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2: Donald Trump claims the US has reached an agreement with Denmark over the future of Greenland. In a post on Truth Social, the American president claimed his country would have permanent control over the North Atlantic island's security. He'd previously threatened to take control of it. Princess Diana's brothers insisted he's telling the truth about a conversation with the king in the days after her death. In his book, Earl Spencer claims the then Prince Charles told him Diana would be forgotten soon enough. Buckingham Palace has hit back at those remarks, saying grief can colour memory, but Earl Spencer's told the BBC he must be embarrassed.
3: I can tell you here and now, those are exactly the words he said. I've only ever had two calls on the line with Prince Charles at any stage of my life. I was hyper alert to what he was saying, and those are precisely the words he said.
2: Last week's air traffic control chaos was triggered by a defective software. It led to more than 2,000 flights being cancelled. There's been a new sighting of a missing teenager. Lilia was last seen by her family in Bolton a week ago, but she was picked up on CCTV eating at a McDonald's in Manchester on Sunday. Motor industry bosses are calling on Andy Burnham for help to switch from making car parts to supplying the defence sector. They warn tens of thousands of manufacturing jobs could be at risk as orders for UK-made cars fall while demand for weapons rises. David Roberts, who's chairman of manufacturing firm Evtech, says factories win wars.
4: We already make a measurable number of parts for all kinds of structures, flying parts, cars, interiors, exteriors, armoured plating that the defence industry requires. The fact we've been in automotive all our lives shouldn't exclude us from actually becoming key suppliers into the defence industry.
2: And Brentford have beaten Chelsea 3-0 in the West London derby in the Premier League. Victory moves them to third in the table. That's the latest. I'm Cam Hall.
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2: Donald Trump says a deal with Denmark over the future of Greenland addresses all of his administration's concerns about the island's security. The US president had previously threatened to take control of it, claiming it was necessary to counter Russian and Chinese threats in the North Atlantic. Meanwhile, Mr. Trump's banning three media outlets from the White House. He's accused CNN, Politico and MS Now of reporting fake news and warned more organizations could be added to the list.
3: Our country has to have honor. News. You know, you don't have a country unless you have, as I say, borders, good voting. And you know what you need? You need a free press. You need a fair press and an honest press.
2: CNN says a ban would be an illegal assault on its constitutional right to free speech. Earl Spencer's insisted he's telling the truth about allegations against the king. In his book, he claimed that then Prince Charles told him Princess Diana would be forgotten soon enough, just days after her death. Buckingham Palace has issued a rebuttal. Operator NATS says a software defect caused last week's air traffic control outage, which affected more than 2,000 flights. The firm says a permanent fix is now being tested. Unbeaten Brentford beats Chelsea 3-0 in the West London derby in the Premier League. Jadon Antony, Igor Thiago and Fabio Carvalho scored a goal each in the second half. Midfielder Vitali Janot says their plan worked.
4: We had a very fantastic start of the season against Tottenham and then even against Leeds first half or like 70 minutes. So we lacked a bit in the last two games. So we said, like, you know what, for whatever reason, if we can't press, we be more on the low mid block and play on the counter opportunity. And then on the ball, obviously, we want to be more brave, more personality. This is what we showed today.
2: Brentford are now up to third in the table. Chelsea have lost two of their five league games. And actress Stephanie Cole, who's best known for roles in Coronation Street and Doc Martin, has died at the age of 84. She'd been living with Alzheimer's disease for a number of years. That's the latest. I'm Cam Hall.
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2: Donald Trump says the US has agreed a deal giving it permanent control over security in Greenland. The American president had been urging Denmark to sell the island, claiming it was necessary to counter Russian and Chinese threats in the North Atlantic. Our US correspondent James Matthews says his stance caused great tension among allies.
3: They have taken place, these discussions, against the backdrop of considerable American antagonism. Donald Trump all but threatening to invade. Peace appears to have broken out.
2: Meanwhile, President Trump's also banned three media outlets from the White House. CNN says a restriction, which also affects Politico and MS Now, would be an illegal assault on its constitutional right to free speech. Princess Diana's brother has doubled down on his recollection of how her former husband, the King, reacted to her death. Excerpts from Earl Spencer's new book, which is due out next week, claims that then Prince Charles was giddily elated after news of her fatal car crash in Paris in 1997. In response, Buckingham Palace said grief can colour memory. These people outside it had mixed views of the allegations.
4: I think something unfair happened with her. I'm not judging anyone.
5: It actually brings that darkness which we had when we lost her.
6: Time-wise, it is a long time, and it just stirs everything up again, really.
2: The Liberal Democrat leader signalled he would back drilling in the Jackdaw gas field in the North Sea. An announcement's expected soon on whether the government will approve use of the site, which is located 150 miles east of Aberdeen. A 13-year-old girl who disappeared a week ago has been spotted on CCTV 2 days after she left home. Lilia from Bolton was seen eating at a McDonald's in Manchester. And Brentford beat Chelsea 3-0 in the Premier League. Jadon Antony, Igor Thiago and Fabio Carvalho each scored in the second half. That's the latest. I'm Cam Hall.
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2: Whilst Trump claims the US has reached an agreement with Denmark over the future of Greenland. In a post on Truth Social, the American president claimed his country would have permanent control over the North Atlantic island's security. He'd previously threatened to take control of it. Meanwhile, Mr. Trump's banning three media outlets from the White House. He's accused CNN, Politico and MS Now of reporting fake news. Earl Spencer is defending claims in his new book about his sister, Princess Diana, insisting he's telling the truth about what was said after her death. Diana's brother accuses the king of being giddily elated after her fatal car crash in Paris in 1997. He also writes about his concern for Prince Harry during the journey back from his mother's funeral. Our royal correspondent Laura Bundock has more about this extract.
3: This is what he writes. My chief memory of that train journey

0: and they would forever be denied him.
1: Protesters in central London will call for an end to what they call the reckless development of artificial intelligence. Organisers want greater transparency and rules around the technology. Chelsea were overwhelmed in the second half as they fell to a 3-0 defeat at Brentford in the Premier League. Jadon Antony, Igor Thiago and Fabio Carvalho scored for the home side. It's 2 defeats from 5 league games for Xabi Alonso's team. The manager says he was annoyed the match got away from them.
2: Disappointed at the end with the second half, with the result. This is not enough to compete in the Premier League, to not to be able to hold for the 90 minutes, and that's why today we were punished.
1: And an historic document linked to the reign of Robert the Bruce is due to go on public display in Glasgow. The Royal Charter's thought to date back to about 1314. That's the latest. I'm Cam Hall.
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2: Donald Trump says the US has agreed a deal giving it permanent control over security in Greenland. The American president has been urging Denmark to sell the island, claiming it was necessary to counter Russian and Chinese threats in the North Atlantic. Our US correspondent James Matthews says his stance caused tension among allies.
3: They have taken place, these discussions, against the backdrop of considerable American antagonism. Donald Trump all but threatening to invade. Peace appears to have broken out.
2: Meanwhile, President Trump's also banned three media outlets from the White House. CNN says a restriction, which also affects Politico and MS Now, would be an illegal assault on its constitutional right to free speech. Princess Diana's brother has doubled down on his recollection of her former husband, the King, being giddily elated in a call after her death. Buckingham Palace said grief can colour memory in response to Earl Spencer's new book. Protesters will gather in central London later to demonstrate against what organisers call the everyday and existential harms of artificial intelligence. Paul the Plug will argue for more transparency and rules around the technology. Serena Curriman, who's from the group, says people are concerned.
4: When I talk to my neighbours, they're really scared. They're really anxious. And they're not happy about how quickly this is being imposed on us, whether that's through public services, whether it's through a data centre down the road.
2: The Culture Secretary says plans are underway to properly regulate AI. The Liberal Democrat leader signalled he would back drilling in the Jackdaw gas field in the North Sea. An announcement's expected soon on whether the government will approve use of the site, which is located 150 miles east of Aberdeen. And unbeaten Brentford beats Chelsea 3-0 in the West London derby in the Premier League. Victory moved them up to third in the table. That's the latest. I'm Cam Hall.
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2: At six, Donald Trump says he's immediately starting to increase the US military's presence on Greenland after signing an agreement with Denmark over its use. The American president claims his country has permanent control over security on the Arctic island. It follows months of tensions with allies over him urging Denmark to hand over the territory. July's NATO summit was one example.
3: And it's surrounded by China ships and Russian ships. And that's not going to happen. The ships, it's not going to happen. It was Greenland that, and it continues to be, that should be controlled by the United States, not by Denmark.
2: Meanwhile, the National Press Club in the U.S. has called President Trump banning three media outlets from the White House an unprecedented assault on media freedom. He's accused CNN, Politico and MS Now of reporting fake news. Earl Spencer's memoir about his sister Diana continues to cause tension with the royal family. He claims the then Prince Charles told him in a phone call days after Diana's death that she would be forgotten soon enough. The palace has disputed that. Royal commentator Jenny Bond says she can't understand why he's raised this now.
4: Earl Spencer said that the blood family of Diana were going to protect and guard those two boys for the rest of their lives. Well, he has firmly placed them in the middle of a blood feud, which I think is going to last a lifetime the way it's going.
2: Google's AI model managed to hack into three companies during a test of its cybersecurity capabilities in May. Concerns around Gemini follow wider warnings about the technology. To sport, where Brentford's unbeaten start to the Premier League season continued with a 3-0 home win against London rivals Chelsea. All the goals came in the last half an hour. And an historic document linked to the reign of Robert the Bruce is due to go on public display. The Royal Charter is one of the oldest documents in the Hill collection of the Royal Faculty of Procurators in Glasgow. That's the latest. I'm Imani Rana.
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Morning. It's Elise Schofield here for your breakfast show. I'm here right through until 10 o'clock. It's been a minute, hasn't it? I've not been here for a few weeks, but I'm back and we've got a jam-packed show for you. So stay tuned. Let's kick it off with some music. Recognise this? That's the way life is. It's the Pet Shop Boys.

0: 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Love in Southwest London.
1: Riverside. How have you been? I hope you've had a good few weeks. I've been away, as you may have known. I've not been here for the past few weeks, but I have been away. Sometimes you just need to get out of the city, don't you? Sometimes it's so nice. I love London and I love Southwest London. I just love being here. But sometimes you just need to get out of the city, don't you? Do you know what I mean? Sometimes you just need that outside feeling, you know. And I always feel like when I leave London, it's always really strange. I always say to people, it's always really strange because you forget sometimes living here. It's a bit of a bubble. If you live here, you know what I mean. It's a bit of a bubble here. And sometimes when you leave, you realise there's an outside world, you know. But it was beautiful. We went to Wales for a bit, you know, just switched off, lots of walking. It was very calm. Sometimes you just need that, don't you? Just a little reset. But when I returned, I did feel like I'd just moved here for the first time. So even though we only went away for a week, it really did feel like I was away for longer. I don't know. But it's obviously a good thing, isn't it? It's obviously a good thing. It was obviously definitely needed. But I'm back and I'm here and we've got a jam-packed show. We've got lots of music coming up in the next few moments from Sugar Babes, from Marilyn, from Dexy's Midnight Runners. And we'll also be hearing from the arts team and the sports team a little later on. And we've got the quiz coming up very shortly. So stay tuned for all of that.

0: Smiley and Bass Persuades. And before that, it was Michael Jackson and Remember the Time.
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0: Now, we've got the breakfast quiz coming up very shortly, so stay tuned. That's coming up after the Sugar Babes. But don't forget, you can always get in touch this morning, 07871 670493. Always on the WhatsApp. Drop us a message. Let us know how your morning's going, what you're up to this weekend. I don't know about you, but I'm in for a cosy one. A cosy one. It's apparently the weather's coming back next week. Apparently summer's coming back, but I'm here for the coziness this weekend. So let me know what you're up to and where you're listening from. 07871 670493 on the WhatsApp. And let's have a bit of the Sugar Babes.

That was the Sugar Babes. And About You Now, oh, one of my favourites, you know. It's one of those songs that always reminds me of school. Don't know why. Always does. Love a bit of the Sugar Babes. As I said, it's time for the quiz. So if you've not been here before, this is the time of the show where I give you a few questions. And they're going to be related to the entertainment industry, news, anything that's been happening in and around Southwest London this week. General knowledge. Can be anything. But we're going to kick it off with something that's quite relevant, I think. It's going to be back on our TV screens very shortly. It's that time of the year. I can't believe it either. Strictly Come Dancing is back, and we've got a brand new series, and they've given it a whole revamp. I don't know about you, but my social's absolutely full of it. And they've brought three new presenters, as we know, as we really know, three new presenters. So the question today is, what are the names of the three presenters? Who are the three presenters for the new series of Strictly Come Dancing? That's question number one. Number two is, which iconic band have announced a brand new UK tour this week? Which iconic band have announced a brand new UK tour this week for 2027? That's question number one and two. If you think you know what the answers are, 07871 670 493. And of course, always on the socials at This Is Riverside.

That was Disco Bambino and Nile Rodgers and Sophie Ellis-Bextor with Dancing Without You. It's Saturday morning, just approaching 7:26 for your breakfast show with me, Elise Schofield. I'm here right through until 10 o'clock this morning. We're in the midst of the breakfast quiz, so if you're just joining, welcome. We're up to question number 3. London has been in the spotlight this week for Fashion Week, as we know. But what unusual interruption took place on the catwalk at H&M's show? There was an interruption during London Fashion Week. What was the interruption on the catwalk at H&M's show? That's question number 3 for you. And I'll recap question number 1. Strictly Come Dancing is back on our screens very soon, and we've got 3 new presenters. What are their names? Number 2, which iconic band have announced a new UK tour this week for 2027? So that's questions number 1 and 2 and 3. 1 and 2 and 3. It's early, forgive me. I'll give you 4 and 5 after this. It's Marilyn.

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Good morning. It's just gone 7:30. You're listening to me, Elise Schofield, here for Saturday Breakfast. I'm with you right through until 10 o'clock. We're just in the middle of our quiz, so I'll give you the next question. This is question number four. Question number four. Jamie Miller has taken the internet by storm these past few weeks. You may have seen on your socials. What I want to know is, what is the name of his new track? What is the name of his single? You may have seen it on your TikTok and your Insta. What is the name of Jamie Miller's single? It's everywhere at the moment, so you're going to know the answer to this. And if you don't, I'll be surprised. And the final question, an animal question for you, if you're an animal lover. Which animal has been making headlines this week after scientists discovered a new species hiding in the forests of the Amazon? A new species was discovered this week in the Amazon. What is the animal that scientists have discovered? That's four and five for you. And as always, let me know if you think you know what the answers are. 07871 670 493. And I'll give you the answer very shortly. But let's get back to the music.

It's Gabriella Climie with Sweet About Me, and before that it was Love Come Down with Evelyn King. Now it's time for the answers to the breakfast quiz, so I hope you're ready. Hope you've got your cup of tea or coffee and your beautiful breakfast. Oh, I'm just imagining a bacon sarnie right now. Just been thinking about what I'm going to have for my breakfast. I always have breakfast brunch, whatever you want to call it, after the show, because it's a bit early at 5, 6am to like have some food. I just can't stomach it. I've got to get ready and get out of the house, you know. So I'm already thinking about food. I've tried to make a cup of tea this morning and we've had a bit of a disaster here in the studio. So we're going to move past that and we're going to go to the breakfast quiz. So I hope you're ready for the answers. Question number one was, of course, all about Strictly, which returns tonight. Can you believe it? So it returns tonight. I feel like this new series has been a while in the making. It's only been a year, obviously, but it feels a lot longer. There's been so much hype about it. They've revamped the show. They've got some new professional dancers. And of course, they've got three new presenters. So do you know who they are? I mean, if you don't, then you must have been living under a rock, because they are absolutely everywhere. And of course, it is Emma Willis, Josh Widdicombe and Johannes Radebe. Obviously, Johannes was one of the pros. So that's the answer to question number one. Definitely be sitting down to watch Strictly tonight. BBC One, 7:25. I never normally watch it from the beginning because it takes so long, doesn't it? Because there are so many people competing that it's just like hours and hours. But tonight I will be watching to see what they're like all together. It's going to be fun. Question number two, of course, was all about the iconic band that have announced their new tour for 2027. And it was, of course, Oasis. It's question number two. Question number three, London has been in the spotlight this week for London Fashion Week, but there was an unusual interruption that took place on the catwalk at H&M's show. What was the answer? And the answer was that animal rights protesters actually walked onto the catwalk holding signs protesting the use of wool. So that was question number three. Number four, Jamie Miller has taken the internet by storm this week with his new single. What is the name of the track? And it is, of course, Baby Doll. And finally, an animal question for you all. Which is the animal that was discovered at the Amazon rainforest this week by scientists? It's been making headlines, and it was actually...

0: Martha and the Muffins with Echo Beach. It's just approaching 10 to 8 here for your Saturday morning. Hope you're enjoying the first hour of the show. I hope you're having a relaxing Saturday morning. I woke up at 3 a.m. this morning and was like, oh, I've got to get up in less than three hours. And you just know, don't you? When you've woken up at that time, there's just no going back. So, but I'm here. And I hope I'm bringing the energy for you for your Saturday morning, whatever you are up to, whether you are out and about or whether you're just chilling in your bed or in your lounge, just enjoying. Stay with me. We've loads coming up. More music on the way from Cat's Eye very shortly. And after 8 o'clock, we'll be hearing all about Sense and Sensibility, a new play with our arts team. So stay tuned for that.
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die an animal for your Saturday morning. Earlier, we were talking all about food, weren't we? Breakfast. Maybe I need something to eat. And it got me thinking, last week, Riverside Radio was at Celebrasia at Battersea Power Station. Now, Celebrasia is a journey through Southeast Asia. And we had food, we had culture. There was so much going on over the weekend at Battersea Power Station. And what a beautiful location it is. That is one of my favourite places, especially at night. It's just so stunning by the river. So we were down there on Friday doing the drive show and it was beautiful. It really was. And I tell you what, we tried so much food and the food was to die for. Some of my favourites and some of my top people that I spoke to were 67 Rangoon Kitchen. So they create, it's just so good. It's like chili. It's like chili oil. And I tried their shiitake chili oil and their brand new flavour, the shrimp one. I'm trying to remember them all, but they were so good. Oh, and it had a bit of bread and cheese and the shiitake mushrooms. Oh, so good, honestly. It was absolutely delicious. So go and check them out, 67 Rangoon Kitchen. So good. And I just can't even talk. It was so good. I'm reliving it. It was so good. Renpappa Spice Co. Go and check out their website because their curry pastes were incredible. I literally would have tried every single one, but they have so many different flavours. And they were literally just giving us them in shots. Like we were going for it. I was loving it. Didn't care what the time of day it was. I was loving it. A shot of curry sauce. Sounds a bit random, but trust me, it was good. And I'm not someone who likes peanuts, right? But their satay peanut sauce was so good. I was so tempted to buy a jar, and maybe I should. And what was so good about it was all you need to do is add your vegetables or your meat and your rice and a bit of coconut milk and you're good to go and it's all ready for you. And I tell you what, it was just so good. So go and check out them as well. Renpappa Co. They have a website. But what was just so good as well. Oh, it was all really good. It was all really good. It was all just amazing. But I had a pillow bun for the first time. Have you ever heard of these? I've never heard of these, but these are absolutely incredible. It's apparently most famous in Singapore. And it's known as their Golden Pillow 933, apparently. But I tried a dessert version of the pillow bun. And it's like an oversized soft bread or like steamed bun. But we had it covered in like, it was like cinnamon, and then inside it was sweet. Oh, and I had this beef dish as well from the same stand. And oh my word, it was just incredible. Most of these people just go around all the food festivals and things, and not all of them, they don't all have restaurants, which is such a shame because I would absolutely be there. But go and check all these places out. Because they're just, honestly, the food was just so good. That's what's so good about living in London, isn't it? You get to try all these places, right? So if you've got any recommendations for me, send me a message. Go.

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2: Donald Trump says he's immediately starting to increase the US military's presence on Greenland after signing an agreement with Denmark over its use. The American president claims his country has permanent control over security on the Arctic island. It follows months of tensions with allies over him urging Denmark to hand over the territory. July's NATO summit was one example.
3: And it's surrounded by China ships and Russian ships. And that's not going to happen. It's not going to happen. It was Greenland that, and it continues to be, that should be controlled by the United States, not by Denmark.
2: Princess Diana's brothers doubled down on his recollection of how her former husband, the now king, reacted to her death. Earl Spencer's new book claims the then Prince Charles was giddily elated after news of her fatal car crash in Paris in 1997. Buckingham Palace says grief can colour memory. These people outside the London landmark have mixed views.
4: I think something unfair happened with her. I'm not judging anyone.
5: It actually brings that darkness which we had when we lost her.
6: Time-wise, it is a long time, and it just stirs everything up again, really.
2: As their annual conference gets underway, Lib Dem MP Roz Savage has said the party's struggling for relevance. But leader Sir Ed Davey insists they're a really strong force now, following their best general election result for over 100 years. Google's AI model managed to connect to the internet and hack three companies during an independent test of its cybersecurity capabilities. It's thought to be the first instance of the tech doing that by itself. Meanwhile, a political opponent of Vladimir Putin thinks that the direction of the conflict in Ukraine makes change in Moscow inevitable. Russians continue to head to the polls to elect their parliament, with the ruling United Russia Party expected to win. And Brentford enjoyed a 3-0 win over Chelsea in the Premier League last night. All the goals came in the second half. That's the latest. I'm Imani Rana.
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Morning. It's just approaching 4 minutes past eight. You're listening with me, Elise Schofield, for your Saturday breakfast show. We've got loads coming up in the next hour. We've got music from the likes of Skevor, Sophie Hawkins, Charlie G, Talking Heads. So don't go anywhere. And very shortly, we'll be hearing from the Arts Watch team all about Sense and Sensibility at Archers Lane Theatre. So stay tuned for that. But let's have a bit of this. Can't beat a bit of Madonna for your Saturday morning.

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2: It's Atomic Kitten up next with I Want Your Love. But before that, don't forget, coming up, we'll be hearing all about Archers Lane Theatre and their production Sense and Sensibility, which is on now until the 27th of September. And it's actually their last show at the venue because they have been forced to close. We'll be telling you all about that, as well as hearing all about the Sense and Sensibility production. So if you've not been, this is your chance to go. And that's coming up after this. It's Atomic Kitten and I Want Your Love. It's Riverside Radio. It's just approaching 9 minutes past 8 for your Saturday morning.

0: And the final season of Battersea's Archers Lane Theatre is underway with the Thickest Thieves adaptation of Jane Austen's Sense and Sensibility. Now, following on from their successful run of Treasure Island, Riverside Radio's Ian Barclay spoke to the company's co-founder, Thomas Judd, about Nicky Diss's take on a literary classic.
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3: So yeah, this was a production that we put on about 3 years ago in Pub Gardens, and we're reviving it. It's a lovely adaptation. Nicky's done a fantastic job, and Austen is just beautiful. Just the language is stunning. It's so relevant. And yeah, we've actually added a cast member. We were four before, which was quite a whirlwind. I was six characters in that one. We calculated that I had 71 costume changes. So yeah, that was quite a busy one. But yeah, we've added a cast member, and it just helps with a bit of clarity, but also just adds another incredibly talented cast member to it.
4: Yeah, Nicky was saying that if there are too many cast members, it's no challenge.
3: Well, exactly. Yeah, the challenge for her this one is adapting a four person one to a five person. She's been like upgrading the rather than reducing the complications, she's been adding to them. So yeah.
4: Yeah. Are you in this one?
3: I am. Yes.
4: You are.
3: So I'm Edward Ferrars. I'm Willoughby. I'm Mrs. Jennings. And John Dashwood as well.
4: So I asked Nicky about this when she came in for Treasure Island. How does she distill a book like Sense and Sensibility down to, you know?
3: Yeah, I think
4: the bare bones of it, if you like.
3: Yeah. One thing that she is very keen to do is include narration. It's a big part of what she does.
4: Mm.
3: I really love that she does that, because adaptations of these kinds of things don't tend to include narration, and so you miss the author's voice. And Austen's voice is absolutely fantastic. She's such a great satirist, a great social commentator. So that's one thing she almost starts with, is telling the story. She distills the story, and she'll distill the themes, the strong themes that she identifies with. But also a big part of what she wants to do is be really true to the story, and she doesn't want to take too much creative license. She wants to give you the essence of what Austen was saying in this book. And so, admittedly, condensing something of the size of Sense and Sensibility is tricky, because it's much longer than something like Treasure Island. With a shorter story, it maybe is slightly easier to boil it down. But yeah, I think she's done a fantastic job with it. We've got it down to about 2 hours, I think, which is, yeah, good theatrical length. And yeah, I think she's really nailed it. Yeah, I'm very, very proud of her.
4: You said he had played in Pub Gardens before this. So will the Archers Lane Theatre be its last outing?
3: It will, yes. Yeah. I was in the plays, you mean? Or the...
4: No, that this actual production is will it be the last...
3: Oh, I'm sure we'll be able to get it going somewhere else. Yeah. We would love to tour our work. That's a big part of what we've done in the past.
4: Right.
3: We're quite experienced with that kind of thing. And it's really lovely to bring theatre to people.
4: Mm.
3: And something that we've become specialised in is almost being able to adapt to any space.
0: That was Thomas Judd, the company's co-founder, Thickest Thieves, talking to Ian Barclay there. And their production, Sense and Sensibility, can be seen at Archers Lane Theatre until the 27th of September. You can also get full details at archerslanetheatre.com. And you can hear Ian's full interview in the 30th of August edition of Barclay's Brunch on our Mixcloud page.

0: Ivor and Singing Up in Heaven for your Saturday morning. 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
0: We were talking about Archers Lane Theatre a little while ago, all about their final production, Sense and Sensibility. Go and check it out. You can go and get tickets. They're still available on their website from £15 to £20 and £30. So do go and check that out. Still got a few more weeks. Now, Archers Lane Theatre, as I mentioned, it's a 100-seat independent theatre. And if you've never been, this is your final chance because it is unfortunately closing, which is very sad. So it's closing on the 28th of September and they have launched a crowdfunding page because they are looking for support in order to store and to safely dismantle all their tech and all their stuff at Archers Lane Theatre. And they are hoping the production company who currently own it, Kibo Productions, who rent the space, are hoping to raise £15,000 in emergency funding to cover those non-negotiable costs of winding down the physical space. So go and check it out. If you go to Archers Lane Theatre, to their website, you can read all about what's happening and how you can go and support them. And they are hoping, Kibo Productions are, of course, hoping to open a brand new space somewhere else. So let's keep our fingers crossed because we need our art spaces. It's so sad when these art spaces close. And especially in such unusual spaces. I know we've... back up in Manchester, they have a theatre in like the Arches in Manchester. And it's such a beautiful location and such a great space for an art space, for shows, for music, for cabaret, all sorts like that. So it's such a unique space. So it's very sad. But if you do want to go and find out more and go and check out how you can go and support them, go to the archerslanetheatre.com and you can click on the emergency fund section. It's a bit of Sophie B. Hawkins now, and Damn, I Wish I Was Your Lover. It's just approaching 22 minutes past eight. It's Riverside Radio for your Saturday breakfast.

0: Charlie Gere featuring Kat Burns with Small Talk. It's just approaching 28 minutes past eight. And before that, it was Sophie B. Hawkins and Damn, I Wish I Was Your Lover. Talking of Kat Burns, I did see her a few years ago when she, I think it was during the early stages of her career, and she's just shot up, hasn't she? She's touring now over in Australia. Later this year, next month, she's doing some things. And I must say, she was pretty incredible. I saw her, I saw George Ezra, it was like this outdoor festival up in Lancashire. And yeah, it was brilliant. But I do remember seeing Kat Burns. I love it when you see artists at the very beginning of their career. And it's, you just, and then you see them develop and you think, oh, I saw them at the beginning, you know, it's just great. Riverside Breakfast. Riverside. Coming up after the adverts, we've got some great music on the way from Olive, Brother Beyond, the Arctic Monkeys, Craig David. So stay tuned for that. And of course, we'll be talking all about what's viral at the moment. A few weeks ago, it was sweet corn, and it is still on the food theme. So if you think you know what it is, let me know. 07871 670493 on the WhatsApp, or of course, always on the socials at This Is Riverside. And if you think, do you know what it is? What is the viral food at the moment? I'll tell you shortly.
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1: 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Loving Southwest London,
0: Riverside. It's just gone 8:35. You're listening to me, Elise Schofield. If you're just joining, welcome. Good morning. Hope you're enjoying the show so far if you're sticking with us. Earlier I said it's time to find out what the viral food trend is. This changes so much, doesn't it? It's just insane. A few weeks ago, we had sweet corn and everyone was making loads of sweet corn things, and that just makes you feel a bit ill. So I won't be joining on that hype, it's fair to say. But then recently, I saw that in Japan, they've made instant cold noodles. Yep. Instant cold noodles. Now, apparently, a company, Nissin, has launched the world's first Hiyashi cup noodle. And the point of it is, it's designed in a way, it's actually been patented the way they've designed it. It took them 4-5 years to develop the pattern, the way it's created. It took them 5 years to create it. And basically, it's not like your normal pot noodle, you know. Your normal pot noodle, you boil the kettle and you put it in, and a few moments, you're good to go. But this, no kettle, no hot water, just cold water. I don't know how I feel about this. It sounds awful, I'm not going to lie. It sounds awful. But apparently the point is that you just need cold water, and so it's meant to be refreshing. And they've designed it in a way that the noodles will rehydrate with cold water. So even if you use hot water, it won't work. It took that long that where it'll only work with cold water. Isn't that insane? I'm not surprised it took 5 years, because that is actually insane. I'd love to know how it works. And they've got two flavours, spicy kimchi and chicken salt lemon. So spicy kimchi is chicken broth with kimchi, egg and pork cubes, and chicken salt lemon, chicken and fish stock with a sharp lemon twist. So apparently it released a month or so ago back in the summer, and apparently it sold out in Japan. It was so popular. And now people are starting to look for it online and buying the cold instant noodles. Would you buy it? If it was in the shop in the UK, would you buy it? I feel like it's not going to work in the winter. I'm not going to lie. Nobody's going to buy it in the winter, or maybe they will. But I think the whole point is for in the summer, for them to just, you know, like you get your grab and goes and you get your vending machines. I think they're going to be selling it in the vending machines in Japan. You know, a hot day, have a bit of instant noodles. Over there, I 100% understand. I totally understand. But here, I'm not sure. How do you feel about it? Let me know. 07871 670493 on the WhatsApp. Would you have a cold instant noodle? Is that the next viral thing here? I don't know. Let me know.

That was Olive and You're Not Alone here for Riverside Radio, just approaching 8:45 here. We're talking all things food this morning, of course. It's the breakfast show, why not? And we're talking about the viral trend that was happening in Japan, the cold instant noodles. You don't need any hot water, just cold water. And if you actually use hot water, it ruins it. They've created something so incredible that you can't use hot water. And it made me think, what? Because we don't have it here in the UK. Maybe soon. But the closest thing that we have here that you can buy in Japanese supermarkets is you still have to cold noodles, but you still have to boil them first to cook them, and then you run them under ice cold water. So essentially you're eating ice cold noodles and they're still a bit chewy. And that sounds worse than just purely cold noodles. It really does. But apparently they were originally created to help with the extreme heat that we've been having all over the world. So you never know. I mean, with the way things are going in this country and the summer we've had, you never know. They might be on your shelves quicker than you think. Maybe in time for 2027. Who knows? Would you eat it though? Should it come to the UK, and would you eat it? And would you buy it off the shelf? Do you think you're more likely to have it if it was like in a vending machine? I want to know, are you down for the viral instant cold noodle? Would you buy it? Let me know. This is Riverside on the

ASAP. Back to the music now. It's the Arctic Monkeys and War Child Records with Opening Night.

0: Craig David and Fill Me In for your Saturday morning. Not heard him in a minute. And before that, it was opening night with the Arctic Monkeys.
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0: Riverside. It's just gone 8:52 for your Saturday morning, just approaching 9 o'clock. We'll have the latest news, of course, on the hour at 9 o'clock. But first, we've got to do a recap of the food trends. We were talking about the viral food trends a few weeks ago. It was sweet corn, which I'm not here for. Sweet corn makes me, every time I think about sweet corn, it just makes me feel ill or remind me of when I was ill. Strange. We won't go into any more detail. I think that's enough. And then we were talking about cold instant noodles. Are you here for it? And it got me thinking, there's been a lot of viral food trends this summer. And I really think it's been purely based on the weather and the heat we've had. Everyone is all for the mashup of flavours, the no cooking, the easy options. And we've had some good ones. Do you remember this? Me talking about this a while ago? Fricey. Fruity and spicy. Do you remember that? When it just took the internet by storm. The combination of fusing tropical refreshing fruits, it's like a tongue twister, with sharp heat. Fricey. Did you try that one? Or this is definitely a low effort hosting one. Crisp boards and pickle plates. So instead of fine cheeses and all that jazz, just some crisps and pickles. Everyone was definitely here for the easy option this summer. The next one, the scrambled egg. I feel like this is what I do every time I make scrambled eggs. So I'm not sure this is a viral trend, but apparently it was. Apparently the scrambled egg is when you crack your eggs in the butter in the pan instead of whisking them. But you don't break the yolk through the whites until the very end. So you kind of get a combination of the fried egg and the scrambled all in one. Who'd you know? Who would have thought it? Hey, the scrambled egg. I've really gone off scrambled egg. I love, eggs are so good for you. And it's a great brunch thing, isn't it? But I've really gone off it at the moment. It's really bizarre. So maybe I need to try the scrambled egg. Maybe there's something I'm doing wrong. Oh, and this is my favourite. Oh, Magnum croissants and yoghurt tiramisu. Oh, I tell you what, this show is just great for food because it's just going to constantly make you hungry. Oh. I tell you what, I think we should get back to the music whilst we all dream of the viral food trends and think about what do you think next year's going to be like? More wacky and wonderful?

0: It's Lulu and I'm in love again for your Saturday morning, just approaching 9 o'clock. We'll have the news in a few moments, but I thought I'd give you a little, let's look to next year, the predictions for the food trends for next year. A lot of it is due to the environment. Apparently farmers are already thinking about strategically growing crops like grapes and olives that will act as a shield to stop wildfires from spreading. Isn't that crazy? So by buying those products, you'll be supporting the environment, which is insane. And another one of my favorite one is apparently umami is going to become a bigger thing. So sweet desserts are already taking a backseat and deep savory flavors are coming through. So things like black garlic, savory tahini and fermented misos. So pure umami. So watch out. So if they come into play next year, remember, you heard it here first, Riverside Radio. Saturday breakfast.
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3: Donald Trump says a landmark deal with Denmark over Greenland would grant the US permanent control over security and all other needs. It follows a diplomatic dispute brought on by the president's threats to seize the territory by force. Meanwhile, Donald Trump's banning three media outlets from the White House. The US president accused CNN, Politico and MS Now, which is part of the NBC network, of reporting fake news. Speaking in the Oval Office, he warned more organizations could be added to the list.
4: Our country has to have honest news. You know, you don't have a country unless you have, as I say, borders, good voting. And you know what you need? You need a free press. You need a fair press and an honest press.
3: CNN says a ban would be an illegal assault on its constitutional right to free speech, something Politico insists it'll vigorously defend. A fire has broken out at the Great Burstyn Hotel in Folkestone. People are being told to avoid the area and keep windows and doors closed. Google's AI model managed to connect to the internet and hack three companies during an independent test of its cybersecurity capabilities. It happened in May and is thought to be the first instance of the technology doing that by itself. To sport now, where Chelsea boss Xabi Alonso has conceded his players aren't capable of competing for 90 minutes. They suffered a second-half collapse to lose 3-0 at Brentford last night, making it three Premier League games without a win. Centre-back Levi Colwill knows it's below par.
5: Obviously, we haven't been good enough. You know, maybe at times we've been bullied in the box. We need to definitely improve at that. We've got all trust in our set-piece coach. You know, we're still adjusting to new things, but yeah, we definitely do need to improve as a team.
3: Brentford are now up to third in the Premier League. And John Tarrode says being sacked by the BBC left him devastated. The former MasterChef host told The Telegraph the news came as a shock after an allegation he used highly offensive racist language was upheld in a review. That's the latest. I'm Amani Rana.
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0: It's Tea Pow and China in Your Hand. Good morning. We're here for the final hour of my show. You're listening to Riverside Breakfast for your Saturday morning with me, Elise Schofield. I'm here for the next hour. Coming up very shortly, we'll be getting the latest from the Riverside sports team. So stay tuned for that and loads of great music still to come. But let's continue. It's A1 and Caught in the Middle up next.
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0: Time for sports now, and Tooting and Mitcham United FC are one of many non-league clubs that we follow here at Riverside Radio. So we sent one of our sports reporters, Naden Hadzik, to Trinity Fields to cover their recent game against Fleet Town. Whilst there, Naden spoke to two volunteers, Joel and Amanda, about their roles at the club and why they love non-league football.
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0: I get here sort of an hour before the game, start pumping out some music. That's probably mostly for the players more than anything else, right, because it's an hour before the game. Sometimes we do a little themed playlist based on who we're playing. So Eversley and California are in our league, so whenever they played, we had, you know, California Girls by Katy Perry playing and California Love and things like that.
1: Yeah.
0: So if I've got time and feel like it, I might do a themed playlist. And then, yeah, it's announcing the teams, letting people know where various things are, thanking local sponsors, and if there are things like big breaks and player injuries, sort of trying to fill some times with some announcements, or, you know, the way I'm seeing the game. Basically, sure. I'm trying to give a bit more than just reading out the scores, and hopefully bringing something a bit different to what people normally expect.
1: Yeah, add a bit of colour. And you've lived in the area since, was it 2009, you said?
0: Yeah, I've lived in the area since 2009, and I mean, I can't remember exactly when I first came to watch Stirling Mitcham United. I would suspect it was probably around 10 years ago. And it was someone I knew locally said, "Oh, have you ever been?" And I said, "Oh yeah, I've been once before." And he said, "You should come down actually again." And I did, and it was sort of a bit of a case of, when it started, it was about, I'd actually rather give my money to a local team that have a great record of developing young players that go on and play professionally. But it was about, I'd rather give £8 to them a week than spend £120 or £80 or whatever it is a couple of times a year going to see a Championship or Premier League game, the money here sort of goes further and means more. The matchday experience is different. I think it's something that certainly we try to lean into a bit here, with things like the jerk shack selling Caribbean food, with how we run our club shop, with those raffles, and hopefully a little bit of what I do. But I think that's the selling point for non-league, right? Actually, how can you make it different from the Premier League, where it's about the product? How do you make it more about the community and the things that go around what happens on the football pitch? That's what makes non-league special for me.
1: So I'm here with Amanda, who works at the club shop. Amanda, how long have you been coming to the Mitcham?
2: I think for about 5 years.
1: And what is your favourite thing about Tooting and Mitcham?
2: For me, I think it's the people. I think it attracts all ages, all social economic backgrounds, and we all have something in common, the love of watching Tooting play. And you'll talk to all kinds of people, and they've been following the club since a child, you know, to later on in life. And I feel it's a community, really, and I think it helps a lot of people who are lonely, possibly, who come on a Saturday and they all gel because of Tooting.
1: Yeah, yeah, and obviously, and you're working here as a volunteer.
2: As a volunteer, and yes, I help with the shop.
1: Yes, and the majority of people who work at the club are also volunteers.
2: Yes,
1: are they?
2: Yes, volunteers.
1: Fantastic. So it's so great to see the kind of passion and energy.
2: Yes, passion is the word, actually.
1: Yeah.
3: That was our sports reporter Nadine Hadzik speaking to Tooting and Mitcham United FC volunteers Joel and Amanda at the club's recent match against Fleet Town. And you can hear the full report on last week's edition on the Riverside Radio Sports Show on our Mixcloud page. And don't forget the Riverside Sports Show from 2 till 6 every Saturday. And they'll be reporting live from the games across Southwest London, which is a very exciting new addition for the sports team. So do tune in for that. That's 2 till 6 every Saturday. Riverside Breakfast, love in Southwest London. Riverside. Let's go back to the music now. It's a bit of Blue, and You Should Know. It's 9:15.

It's John Cicada and Just Another Day. And before that, it was Blue and You Should Know. Now it's that time of the show. If you're looking for something to do this weekend and you've not got anything planned, or you just want something unusual or something a bit different, then here are some of the local events going on in and around the boroughs. So we've got an Italian street party, which is happening at Battersea Power Station. Always a great location for an event. An Italian street party. Oh, it's right up my street. I'm hoping there's tiramisu. There'll be a DJ, games, photo booth, free pizza. I mean, what more do you want from an Italian street party? Free pizza, I'll get myself there. And drinks, so that's at Battersea Power Station. Go and check that out. Or if you're looking for something cultural or history is your thing, then the Open House London continues. This weekend is the last weekend. And if you've not heard of this before, I'm dying to go and check out some of the locations that they open for this event. So this happens in September every year, and it's a chance for you to go and experience some of the most exclusive and incredible buildings and spaces across London that you wouldn't normally have the chance to go and see. And many of them are free as well, so even better. So go and check out that. Just Google Open House London and it'll give you all the locations. And there are so many to go and see, honestly. Another one for you is quite different. Sustainable September is happening in one in Wimbledon. And this is where each month they're hosting a different theme to do with sustainability. And this weekend, it is Reloved Weekend. So it's today and tomorrow at the Repair Cafe in Wimbledon. And take along your clothes, your shoes, things that need repairing, and you can restore and relove them. All here for that. It's very, very popular, that, isn't it? So go and check that out, Sustainable September. Or if you're near Southfield, they're holding a yard sale today and tomorrow, 11 until 5, and there are over 30 stalls. There's so much going on. Homemade bread and kimchi. There's a Pokemon card trading table. There's jams, chutneys. There's fashion. There's recycling. There's animals. There's well-being. There's so much going on. So if you're in and around Southfields, go and check out their yard sale. And finally, Salad Days, the open market is back at Battersea Power Station as well, and that's 10 till 5 today and tomorrow. So if you're in and around Battersea, go and check out the Italian street party in the market. I've sorted your weekend for you. And as always, if there's anything you want me to mention that I haven't mentioned, then do let me know. WhatsApp 07871 670 493. And of course, we're always on the socials at This Is Riverside Radio on Facebook and at This Is Riverside on everything else, Twitter, YouTube, everything else. You know what I mean. So just drop me a message.

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morning. It's just gone 9:30 for your Saturday morning. You with me, Elise Schofield, until 10 o'clock just for the next half hour. So stay with me. Loads of great music on the way from the likes of Sophie Ellis-Bextor, the Sugar Babes, James Blunt, the Pet Shop Boys. 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But first, let's have a bit of Philip Bailey and Phil Collins. It's Easy Lover. It's 9:32. 9:32.

just gone 20 to 10 here for your Saturday morning. I feel like the show's flown by. These hours always fly by, don't they? I'm with you for the next 20 minutes or so, so stay tuned. Lots of great music on the way. I hope whatever you're doing this weekend, I hope you have a wonderful one, and I hope you're enjoying the show so far. Let me know where you're listening from and what you're up to over the weekend. 07871 670493. I tell you what, I only worked 4 days this week, but it was... I already feel like I'm ready. It's the weekend, you know. I'm ready for a chill. I'm ready for a bit of a relax, you know. And it's some weekends are just like that, aren't they? They're just, and I feel like the weather's a bit miserable. It's that time of year where the sky is just constantly white, and you do feel like you're just stuck in this jar. I think that's how the white skies make me feel, because you just can't see any. You can't see any blue. Not like any other colour is just would really be appreciative, you know? Just any other colour apart from white, just the whole sky is like a blanket of snow. I mean, it's not gonna snow, but that's what it feels like. And I just don't like it. I want it to break free and have a bit of sun. We can always pray. But apparently next week it's gonna be so hot again. It's gonna be 26. Can you believe it? I really thought we were over with the summer, so maybe I should get my shorts back out. What do you reckon? Shorts and dresses back out for the heat wave, the final heat wave of the year. It must be, mustn't it? It really must be. But let's pray.

here, so don't be looking for that. Just shows. We've got great shows here across the weekend. Saturday lunch is at 12, and that's with Martin Adams. And of course, don't forget, we'll be live from wherever the sports matches are happening across the borough with a sports show 2 till 6, and that's a brand new feature for the sports show, so do stay tuned for that. And of course, tomorrow we will have Ian Barclay's brunch, so do stay tuned for that show as well. And there's loads of other great shows across the station throughout the week, so do stay tuned and do stay with us. And of course, always let us know where you're listening from and yeah, what your joy about Riverside. We're all about Southwest London here, so do stay in touch with us. We do love our listeners, so do get in touch all the usual ways. I won't give you the number again because I feel like you've got it now. You've got it sorted. You know how to get in contact with us, so do stay tuned and do get in contact with us. But I'll go back to the music now. It's James Blunt.

0: It's the Sugar Babes and Girls for your Saturday morning. And before that, it was Sophie Ellis Bextor and Dolce Vita.
1: Saturday Breakfast on Riverside Radio. Love in Southwest London,
0: Riverside. I'm with you for the next 10 minutes, but don't forget, up next, we have Riverside Weekend. So that's 10 till 12. That's Jeremy. So do stay tuned for that. And we've got loads of great shoes. We don't have any shoes.

0: That was the Pet Shop Boys with West End Girls. And before that, it was James Blunt and Tastes Like Summer. You've been listening with me, Elise Schofield, here on Riverside Breakfast. Thanks so much for tuning in and sticking with me. If you've been here for the full 3 hours, then thank you so much. I hope you've enjoyed the food chat, the music, the arts, the sports. There's been a lot of food today, hasn't there? I think that's what I'm going to go and do now, is have some food. There's been so much food. Enjoy. And let me know if you try any of the things that I've told you about. So do let me know. I hope you have a wonderful weekend, whatever you're up to, whether you're out enjoying the sun right now that's just come out, enjoy it, or you're just staying in having a chilled one. Stay with us on Riverside Radio, and I'll be back next Saturday from 7 a.m. for Saturday Breakfast. So see you then. Enjoy your weekend.
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3: The Danish Prime Minister's office says an agreement with the US over Greenland will strengthen North Atlantic and Arctic security. Donald Trump says a deal will see America develop a significant military presence there. It follows months of tensions with allies over him urging Denmark to hand over the territory. July's NATO summit was one example.
4: And it's surrounded by China ships and Russian ships. And that's not going to happen. The ships, it's not going to happen. It was Greenland that, and it continues to be, that should be controlled by the United States, not by Denmark.
3: Earl Spencer says his abiding memory after his sister Diana's funeral was a concern for Prince Harry. In an extract from his new book, he recalls how tiny and bereft the prince looked. A fire's broken out at the Great Grand Burston Hotel in Folkestone, with 26 engines sent to the scene at one point. The local council says people staying there are being evacuated to a nearby welfare centre. People are being urged to stay away from the area. Elsewhere, on the first day of the Lib Dem conference, the leader is expected to visit a fish and chip shop. Sir Ed Davey wants to highlight the cost of living pressures that make that meal difficult for so many to afford. To sport now, where in football, Harry Kane has set another landmark. The England captain has scored his 100th Bundesliga goal for Bayern Munich, and he's done it on his 98th top-flight appearance for the German side, 31 games faster than the previous record holder.
5: Very proud, to be honest, to reach 100 goals in the Bundesliga. Obviously, I've done it in the Premier League, so now to have it in a different league is something I'm really proud of. All I can say is big thanks to the team. For me personally, I'm just very happy to be here playing with these players. I know I'm going to get chances. I know I'm going to score goals.
3: And Chelsea boss Xabi Alonso has conceded his players aren't capable of competing for 90 minutes. They suffered a second-half collapse to lose 3-0 at Brentford last night. That's the latest. I'm Imani Rana.
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2: Donald Trump's announced he'd reached a deal with Denmark that offers the United States permanent control over security in Greenland. A State Department official clarified the deal prohibits non-NATO countries building a base there. America will also be granted permanent access as well as rights to fly overhead and to build bases. Our reporter Graham Stothard says the chairman of Greenland's government welcomed the deal.
3: Jens Frederik Nielsen wrote, "It is gratifying that we are about to enter into an agreement that ensures and strengthens the security of Greenland, the Kingdom of Denmark, the United States and the Western Alliance. The agreement recognises Greenland's place in international cooperation. It is to the benefit of us all."
2: Meanwhile, Donald Trump's banning three media outlets from the White House. The US president's accused CNN, Politico and MS Now, which is part of the NBC network, of reporting fake news. Elsewhere, Earl Spencer has insisted he's telling the truth after making claims about King Charles's response to the death of his sister, Princess Diana. In a new memoir, he accuses the king of telling him we'll forget her soon enough. Beaches in and around Perth in Western Australia will stay closed until at least tomorrow after a fatal shark attack. A man who was out swimming died after being bitten at Sorrento Beach yesterday. Chelsea boss Xabi Alonso has conceded his players aren't capable of competing for 90 minutes. They suffered a second-half collapse to lose 3-0 at Brentford last night, making it three Premier League games without a win. Centre-back Levi Colwill knows it's below par.
4: "Obviously, we haven't been good enough. You know, maybe at times we've been bullied in the box. We need to definitely improve at that. We've got all trust in our set-piece coach. You know, we're still adjusting to new things, but yeah, we definitely do need to improve as a team."
2: And former MasterChef host John Terode says he was left devastated after being sacked by the BBC. The chefs told The Telegraph the decision came as a complete shock after an allegation he used highly offensive racist language was upheld in a review. That's the latest. I'm Imani Rana.
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2: After months of threatening to seize Greenland, the US has struck a deal with Denmark. Donald Trump says it addresses all his concerns, gives America permanent control over security, and stops its enemies building bases there. The territory stays in Denmark's hands, though. Meanwhile, Mr. Trump's banning three media outlets from the White House. The US president's accused CNN, Politico, and MS Now, which is part of the NBC network, of reporting fake news. Speaking in the Oval Office, he warned more organizations could be added to the list.
3: Our country has to have honest news. You know, you don't have a country unless you have, as I say, borders, good voting. And you know what you need? You need a free press. You need a fair press and an honest press.
2: CNN says a ban would be an illegal assault on its constitutional rights to free speech, something Politico insists it'll vigorously defend. Police think a hotel fire in Folkestone in Kent started in the basement, prompting the evacuation of 280 people. 26 engines attended at its height. Earl Spencer insists he's telling the truth about an explosive allegation in his upcoming book about his sister. He claims the king said we'll forget her soon enough after Diana's death. The palace says grief can colour memory. One of Sir Ed Davies' own MPs says the Lib Dems need to rediscover their insurgent spirit and prove they're still relevant. It's day one of their conference in Brighton. The Lib Dems are down more than 2 points in the polls compared to a year ago, but the party's Cabinet Office spokesperson Lisa Smart is backing the leader's plan to broaden support.
4: The way Ed Davies is leading us to do that with our positive message about the sort of change we want to bring to our country is a real contrast to the fear lots of people have about the prospect of a Nigel Farage premiership.
2: And Google insists it's changed its AI chatbot Gemini after it connected to the internet and hacked three companies. It was during an independent cybersecurity test in May. That's the latest. I'm Imani Rana.
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Rhythm of the night. Martin Adams on the Saturday lunch show with you until 2 o'clock this afternoon. All our usual faves. We've got the repeat guarantee. That's coming up in just a second. That's where we guarantee to repeat one of the next two songs. It's up to you to vote for which one you want to hear. I'm not sure the theme today. I haven't figured out. We've got Freddie Mercury coming before we do the repeat guarantee. Then we've also got our little Saturday afternoon quiz for you. Three songs, three clues. I play three songs. I give you three clues. All you've got to do is guess the year. If you're up for that, that's going to be about 12:30. Three songs, three clues. The WhatsApp number you can text in on is 07871 670493. 07871, I know you're searching for a pen. 07871 670493. You found one, doesn't work, does it? Anyway, I'll give that number out again a little bit later on before we play the game. Also, we've got a movie quiz in the second half of the show. And a classic anthem, 5 minutes approximately, of musical genius. That's about 1:30. All to come, as well as fantastic music. Like I just said, Freddie Mercury. Repeat guarantee after this.

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1: Now we are loving Southwest London. It is 11 minutes past 12. Martin Adams with you for the Saturday Lunch Show on Riverside Radio with you till 2 o'clock. It's time for our repeat guarantee. I'm going to play two songs. One of the next two songs, I guarantee, will be repeated. It will be the last song of the show today, just before 2 o'clock. You can vote for which one you want on WhatsApp. Our number is 07871 670493. You see, you had Freddie Mercury to find a working pen. You can jot it down now. No excuses. 07871 670493. It's our repeat guarantee. We're going to kick it off with this one. Madonna and Kylie, Finally Happened. 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

Well, it's been talked about for years. The fans have wanted it. It finally happened in Amsterdam in a live performance for Madonna's Club Confessions. Out popped Kylie. And they performed this for the first time. Reached number 10 in the UK charts. 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

Elton John, Brandy Carlile. It's our collaboration theme on the Repeat Guarantee. 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Although I feel Auto-Tune deserves a credit there in that last one. Elton, Brandy and Auto-Tune. Elton has been in the charts every decade for the last six decades. That is remarkable. It's our Repeat Guarantee, 07871 670493. Get your votes coming in. One of those two songs will be played at the end of the show. I know which one I want, but it's not up to me, it's up to you. Get your votes coming in. Okay, let's get on. Somber now. My body isn't ready.

Ah, fantastic song. I Feel So Free from Madonna. From her latest album. She's still got it, old Madge. Okay, we got the ads and then three songs, three clues is on its way.

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1: Riverside Radio, Saturday Lunch. I know they've just said all that. It's 35 minutes past 12. It's time for our little Saturday afternoon quiz. It's called Three Songs, Three Clues. I play three songs, I'll give you three clues. All you've got to do is guess the year. Are you up for it? You can play along. You can even text into the show via WhatsApp if you want. The number is 07871 670493. Love to hear from you. Let us know what year you think it is and why, what you're up to in that year. Does it evoke some memories? 07871 670493. Perhaps you weren't even born in this year. Who knows? We're going to kick it off with this one, an absolute classic. It's the Beautiful South. Dream a little dream.

Okay. Beautiful South there. Dream a little dream. But what was the year? Here's your first clue. In this year, Best Picture Oscar goes to Forrest Gump. Fantastic film. Robert Zemeckis directed, and Tom Hanks, of course. But what was the year? By the way, we had one of the lead singers from Beautiful South in the studio just last Thursday for Drive Time. You can listen again. Just head to riversideradio.com to our Mixcloud page. Alison Wheeler from Beautiful South was live at the studio. But what's the year? We're playing Three Songs, Three Clues. The calls now. Forrest Gump won Best Picture Oscar in this year. Another two clues. This and another song to come.

0: what a lovely song, The Corrs. Okay, it's time for clue number two. In this year, Prime Minister John Major is re-elected as leader of the Conservative Party. Not a general election. I said election. There was a challenge, wasn't there, from John Redwood in that year. John Redwood versus John Major. You'd be forgiven for thinking your televisions had gone back to black and white, I think.
1: A little bit boring.
0: But John Major came out on top. Similar to his dalliance with Edwina Curry, no doubt. I mean, if you know, you know. Okay, so there's our clue number two. Clue number three is on its way. As is our third and final song on the three songs, three clues. Yeah. It's Pulp with Disco 2000.

Sorry, Jarvis, quick interruption. It's our last clue, very important. In this year, Pixar released Toy Story, the first ever feature-length film created entirely with computer-generated graphics. I remember going to see that. I was convinced that some of the scenes were filmed in real time, using real actors. It was so lifelike. But it wasn't, it was CGI. I was fooled. Oh, yeah. But what was the year? 07871 670493. You just got over a minute to figure it out.

Okay, what was the year? Did you get 1995? 95 was the year, yeah. Forrest Gump, Toy Story, John Major. You don't usually get those in the same feature, do you? But they were all in 1995. Well done if you got that right. Now, it's time for one of my favourite parts of the show. It's our 80s back-to-back. I love 80s music, and it gives me a break. If you're a fan of Adam and the Ants, Ultravox, Tears of Fear, sit back, relax, and enjoy. Whoa, love in Southwest London, Riverside. 80s taking us to the news at 1.

0: after the news, one of the biggest selling Bond hits of all time, from an artist who goes with only one name. Any ideas who that might be? And our movie quiz, and our classic anthem, all to come. But right now, it's time for the news.
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3: Police searching for a missing 13-year-old called Lilia from Bolton have confirmed a new last sighting. She was first reported missing last Friday. CCTV shows her at Manchester Piccadilly bus station at 10:36 on Monday morning after catching the number 36 bus in Salford. Officers want anyone who saw her or was on that service to call 101. Lilia is described as white, slim and has light brown hair and wears glasses. Scottish Labour's chosen its next leader.
4: Joe Fagan, 2,485 votes. Michael Marra, 4,266 votes. I hereby announce that Michael Marra is elected leader of the Scottish Labour Party. Congratulations, Michael.
3: The North East Scotland MSP replaces Anas Sawa, who resigned to join Andy Burnham's government. He takes charge after the party suffered its worst result in the history of devolution in May's Scottish Parliament elections. Sir Ed Davey says the Liberal Democrats have a moral responsibility to block reform as the party begins work on a new manifesto in case of a possible snap election. The Lib Dem conference is getting underway in Brighton. The US has struck an Arctic security pact with the leaders of Denmark and Greenland, which President Trump says will give the US permanent control over Greenland's security. It follows months of tensions with allies over him urging Denmark to hand over the territory. July's NATO summit was one example.
5: And it's surrounded by China ships and Russian ships. And that's not going to happen. The ships, it's not going to happen. It was Greenland and it continues to be. That should be controlled by the United States, not by Denmark.
3: It's understood the UK's biggest steel company is seeking fresh government funding on top of the £500 million already given out. Tata Steel's request comes as it experiences delays to its new electric arc furnace at Port Talbot. That's the latest. I'm Imani Rana.
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Very difficult to interrupt the end of that. From one legend to another. Riverside. The late, great Dolly Parton. Our movie quiz is on its way.

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0: Such clever lyrics. What a brilliant song. Dolly Parton, 9 to 5. Okay, it is time for our movie quiz. I've got a 20-second movie clip. You've got to guess the movie and the actors. Two actors, 5 points each. That's 10 points. And another 10 for the movie. So 20 points up for grabs this afternoon. Let's see how you get on.
3: I'm a hip old granny who could hip-hop, bebop, dance till you drop, and yo-yo make a wicked cup of cuckoo.
4: Daniel! Oh, my God! Oh, my God! Oh, my God! The whole time!
5: Oh, I'm sorry, Miranda, please.
4: Don't talk to me!
0: Any ideas what that might be? Have you heard the show before? The format is I play a clip and you've got to guess the actors and the movie, and then you can contact us when you think you know it. 07871 670493. You can text on WhatsApp. Let me know the actors and the movie and any other information you care to give. I shall be playing that a few more times before the end of the show. So don't worry, you will get to listen to it again. Right, okay, on with the show. Fantastic music. David Bowie, up next.

0: David Bowie there, former recipient of the great Riverside Radio Saturday Lunchtime Classic Anthem. That's coming up in about 15 minutes' time. I have chosen today's band, 4 minutes of musical excellence, coming to you at 1:30. Before that, though, shall I give you another clip of that movie? What do you reckon? Yeah, why not? Okay, let's have a quick second listen.
1: I'm a hip old granny who could hip-hop, bebop, dance till you drop, and yo-yo make a wicked cup of cuckoo.
2: Daniel! Daniel! Oh, my God! Oh, my God! Oh, my God! The whole time!
3: Oh, I'm sorry, Miranda, please.
2: Don't talk to me!
0: The two greats of Hollywood in the 90s. Do you remember who they are? Get your answers coming in. The number for you to WhatsApp, text us, is 07871 670493. 20 points up for grabs this afternoon. 5 for each actor. 10 for the movie, if you know the movie. It's a fantastic movie as well. I think huge film. Huge 90s film. There you go. That's a bit of a clue for you. Get your answers coming in. 07871 670493. Okay, on with the music. Natasha Bedingfield. 17 minutes past 1, Riverside Radio. 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
1: And now, don't forget, you've still got the repeat guarantee. Keep your votes coming in. Elton John and Brandi Carlile or Kylie and Madonna. It's the collab. The battle of the collabs this afternoon.

0: Take that there. You're a superstar. 23 minutes past one. Okay. We're in the middle of the movie quiz. It's time to do the big reveal. So here we go. One last chance to listen to it. I shall reveal the answer as we go.
1: I'm a hip old granny who could hip-hop, bebop, dance till you drop, and yo-yo make a wicked cup of cuckoo.
0: Yes, Robin Williams.
2: Daniel! Oh, my God! Oh, my God! Oh, my God! The whole time!
3: Oh, I'm sorry, Miranda, please.
2: Don't talk to me!
0: And Sally Fields there, yes, the late, great Robin Williams, Sally Fields. The movie, of course, Mrs. Doubtfire, from the 90s there. Did you get that? Well done if you did. Plenty of right answers. Congratulations. We'll have another one next Saturday. That was our mystery movie quiz. Mrs. Doubtfire. Well done. Crowded House taking us to the ads. And then we got our Riverside Classic Anthem. 4 minutes of musical excellence on...

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6: 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Okay, it is time for our Saturday Lunchtime Classic Anthem. Today we're going to go with one of the UK's biggest bands of all time, particularly their heyday in the 1990s. English pop group formed in 1988 by House Martins members Paul Heaton and Dave Hemingway. Both of them performed lead and backing vocals. Original members, guitarist Dave Rotheray and bassist Sean Welsh and drummer Dave Stead. They stayed with the band throughout until 2007. They've gone through a few female singers, a female vocalist in that time, one of which, by the way, I mentioned earlier, Alison Wheeler, who was in Drive Time as our guest last week, talking about her time in the band and her her new projects. But they have sold 18 million records worldwide, disbanded in 2007, famously saying, due to musical similarities. Known for their wry and socially observant lyrics. I am, of course, talking about the beautiful South. This is called Song for Whoever. It's today's classic anthem.

Our classic anthem comes to an abrupt end there. Beautiful South, a song for whoever. We'll have another one of our classic anthems next week around the same time, 1:30. Maybe it will be Tears for Fears. Who knows? I've not decided yet. I usually decide about 2 minutes before I put it on. It's called planning. Last minute planning. Tears for Fears now on Riverside, 36 minutes past one.

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0: Now, you know what I thought? I thought I'd go a bit off-piste. Do you remember I mentioned today's classic anthem was, of course, The Beautiful South, Song for Whoever. Also, I mentioned that last week during Drive, we had Alison Wheeler in the studio, former singer of The Beautiful South, and lovely she was too. You can hear the interview I had with her. Just head to Riverside Radio, look for our Mixcloud link, and you can listen again to Thursday's show. I thought the reason that she was on, in fact, was because she was plugging Lambeth Fringe, the Lambeth Fringe Festival, where she is playing with her band, Southern Beauty. Basically, they've taken Beautiful South songs and they've jazzed them up. So they are a jazz style to Beautiful South songs. And I thought we'd have a little listen just to see what it's all about.

songs about... Absolutely fantastic. I love that. I think that's really, really good. Southern Beauty there. That's Alison Wheeler and her band Southern Beauty playing old beautiful South tracks and reimagining them as sort of jazz tracks. And you can listen to them live at the Lambeth Fringe. Just check that out on Google, find out when they're playing on the Lambeth Fringe Festival that's coming up. Right, okay, there we go. Back on to normality then with the show. Do you remember our repeat guarantee? Kylie Minogue and Madonna collaboration versus Elton John and Brandy Carlile collaboration. Battle of the collabs this afternoon. Who's in the lead, I hear you ask? Well, at the moment, Elton John and Brandy Carlile are quite some way out in front with the most votes. If you want to change that, though, you still have time. You can text in your votes, either Kylie Madonna or Elton John and Brandy, to 07871 670493. 07871 670493, because one of those two songs will be played as the last song of the show, and it's entirely up to you which collaboration you want to hear. Kylie Madonna, which is brand new this year, just back in August, or Elton John and Brandy Carlile, which was last year, 2025. Both fantastic songs, but it's up to you. It's not up to me. It's up to you. Get your votes coming in. Pixie Lott now on Riverside. 47 minutes past one. It's the Saturday lunch show. I'll let you know what's happening on the rest of Riverside this Saturday afternoon right after this.

Pixie Lott there, new music. Lovely to hear Pixie Lott back in the charts. Now then, what's happening on the rest of Riverside Radio this afternoon? I'm just looking at our schedule page. There's a shiny picture of me, and apparently we're going to have new pictures taken. I don't want that because that was a few years ago, and I'm looking slimmer there. either I need a few months, CGI is what I need. I need my picture basically made to make myself look a lot thinner. That's okay. Other than that, just keep the old one. Thanks very much. Okay, so what's happening after the show? We've got the sports show this afternoon from 4 p.m. Make sure you tune in to Riverside Sports, covering everything from local sports to international sports as well. And by the way, the sports show, we now have close collaboration with AFC Wimbledon, and we were there last week for the big game. We were broadcasting live on the radio throughout the game. So you can listen to live home games right here on Riverside whenever they are on, whether it's an evening game or a Saturday afternoon game. It's a Saturday afternoon game. It will be on a little bit earlier than their usual time at 4. Just keep an eye on riversideradio.com for more information. Anyway, the sports show covering all sports there. Whatever's happening this weekend, they'll have it on the show. 9 o'clock, South London Soul with Simon Burnett. And 11 p.m., The Chimneer with Andy Bungay. No idea what he'll be doing, playing some eclectic music and talking some interesting chit-chat, no doubt, and then having a snooze in the chair probably after that. So that's what's happening, taking us through to the wee hours of Sunday morning. Now then, how are you getting on with, we've had some more votes in for the today's repeat guarantee. It's either the collaboration between Madonna and Madge, Madonna Kylie and Madge, or Elton John and Brandy Carlile. I know which one I prefer. We've had some last minute votes in. It's entirely up to you. Get your votes coming in. 0787176705 93. You've got until the end of the Mock Turtles. I'd forgotten. This is slightly triggering, this song. It used to be the hold music to Vodafone. I spent many hours listening to this, forced to.

4 minutes and 6 seconds of the Mock Turtle. Considerably less time than I spent on hold to Vodafone. Listening to that on loop. Yeah, slightly triggering. Okay, it's come to the end of the show. Who has won the repeat guarantee? The votes are in. I got my abacus out. I've counted them all. Today's winner, well, it had to be the collaboration of Madge and Kylie. Have a great weekend. Enjoy your Saturday. Right here. You chase away my darkest hours. Sports show at 4. Walking, sunlight's all around you. I'll see you on Monday at 4 for Drive Time.

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2: A new sighting's been confirmed of a 13-year-old girl who went missing from home in Greater Manchester just over a week ago. Lilia from Bolton was captured on CCTV at Manchester Piccadilly bus station at 10:36 on Monday morning. Elsewhere, the Liberal Democrat leader says his party won't be caught off guard if there's a snap election. As its annual conference gets underway, Sir Ed Davey says a group's already working on what the party would promise voters. Some members are worried they've lost ground in the polls over the past year, but he says the Lib Dems are still the party to back.
3: I think people can see that now with big money coming in, with foreign interference, and they want to change our political system. Only the Liberal Democrats offer that radical change.
2: Michael Mara says he knows what a responsibility it is to be the leader of Scottish Labour. He's been elected after seeing off the challenge from fellow MSP Joe Fagan. NATO's welcoming an agreement between the US and Denmark over Greenland, saying it will help advance security and stability. Donald Trump says it will give the United States control over the Arctic Territory's security. Two of this season's early strugglers are kicking off today's Premier League action. Tottenham are taking on Aston Villa in North London, where Johnny McCann is watching.
4: Goalless so far here at the Tottenham Hotspur Stadium. So Spurs' first wait for a goal in the Premier League this season goes on. They have come close to ending that goal drought as Savio was denied by a brilliant double save by Suzuki in the Villa goal. And then he denied first half substitute Archie Gray with another great save. So it remains Spurs 0, Aston Villa 0.
2: Champions Arsenal meet Brighton from 3, and Hearts can go second in the Scottish Premiership by winning at Kilmarnock this evening. It's understood Britain's biggest steel company, Tata, has approached the government for hundreds of millions of pounds in extra funding. The company says delays to construction in Port Talbot could mean the new furnace isn't ready until 2029. That's the latest. I'm Imani Rana.
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2: A new sighting's been confirmed of a 13-year-old girl who went missing from home in Greater Manchester just over a week ago. Lilia from Bolton was captured on CCTV at Manchester Piccadilly bus station at 10:36 on Monday morning. Elsewhere, the Liberal Democrat leader says his party won't be caught off guard if there's a snap election. As its annual conference gets underway, Sir Ed Davey says a group's already working on what the party would promise voters. Some members are worried they've lost ground in the polls over the past year, but he says the Lib Dems are still the party to back.
3: I think people can see that now with big money coming in, with foreign interference, and they want to change our political system. Only the Liberal Democrats offer that radical change.
2: Michael Mara says he knows what a responsibility it is to be the leader of Scottish Labour. He's been elected after seeing off the challenge from fellow MSP Joe Fagan. NATO's welcoming an agreement between the US and Denmark over Greenland, saying it will help advance security and stability. Donald Trump says it will give the United States control over the Arctic Territory's security. Two of this season's early strugglers are kicking off today's Premier League action. Tottenham are taking on Aston Villa in North London, where Johnny McCann is watching.
4: Goalless so far here at the Tottenham Hotspur Stadium. So Spurs' first wait for a goal in the Premier League this season goes on. They have come close to ending that goal drought as Savio was denied by a brilliant double save by Suzuki in the Villa goal. And then he denied first half substitute Archie Gray with another great save. So it remains Spurs 0, Aston Villa 0.
2: Champions Arsenal meet Brighton from 3, and Hearts can go second in the Scottish Premiership by winning at Kilmarnock this evening. It's understood Britain's biggest steel company, Tata, has approached the government for hundreds of millions of pounds in extra funding. The company says delays to construction in Port Talbot could mean the new furnace isn't ready until 2029. That's the latest. I'm Imani Rana.
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2: Police have confirmed a new sighting of a 13-year-old girl who's been missing from Bolton for more than a week. Barry Weir reports.
3: CCTV shows Lilia at Manchester Piccadilly bus station at 10:36am on Monday. She had boarded the number 36 bus in Salford earlier that morning. It's the last confirmed sighting of Lilia, who was reported missing last Friday. She's white, slim, around 5'5", with light brown hair and glasses. Police want anyone who saw her or who was on that 36 bus to call 101, but they say they are keeping an open mind as to the possibility she may have left Manchester.
2: Denmark's foreign minister has expressed cautious optimism about an agreement with the United States over Greenland. Donald Trump says it gives the United States permanent control over security. The deal prohibits non-NATO countries building a base there, while America will have permanent access. Sir Ed Davey says the political system is holding Britain back and the Lib Dems are the party to change it. He says the £72 million in donations to reform from crypto billionaires shows why the party is essential. The new leader of Scottish Labour is promising to put people and policy before politics. Michael Mara's taking over from Anas Sarwar, who left to become a trade minister in Andy Burnham's government. In sport, Tottenham are searching for their first Premier League win of the season. They're hosting Aston Villa. Live now to Johnny McCann.
4: And just as you join me, Aston Villa have made it 2-0 with a goal from Nicholas Jackson. That comes moments after Spurs thought they had just got their first goal of the season, but it was ruled out for offside. Dejection for the Spurs fans. Villa have gone up the other end and made it 2-0. So it is Spurs 0, Aston Villa 2.
2: Champions Arsenal kick off at Brighton in an hour. And a hotel with more than 550 rooms in Kent has been evacuated overnight because of a fire. Around 280 people were told to get out for their safety in Folkestone. That's the latest. I'm AJ Walsh.
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2: A new sighting's emerged of a 13-year-old girl from Bolton who's been missing since Friday. Lilia has been identified on CCTV at Manchester Piccadilly bus station at 10:36 a.m. on Monday. NATO has welcomed the news that the US has reached a deal with Denmark over Greenland. The deal prohibits non-NATO countries building a base there, while the US will have permanent access to the Arctic island. Our reporter Graham Stothard says the chairman of Greenland's government also welcomed the deal.
3: Jens Frederik Nielsen wrote, "It is gratifying that we are about to enter into an agreement that ensures and strengthens the security of Greenland, the Kingdom of Denmark, the United States and the Western Alliance. The agreement recognises Greenland's place in international cooperation. It is to the benefit of us all."
2: Two teenagers have been jailed for killing a 17-year-old boy in southeast London. Yere Sanchez Morales was sitting outside a McDonald's on Old Kent Road in August last year when he was stabbed and hit with a bottle. The new leader of Scottish Labour is promising to put people and policy before politics. Michael Mara's taking over from Anas Sarwar, who left to become a trade minister in Andy Burnham's government. His appointment comes after the party suffered its worst result in the history of devolution in May's Scottish Parliament elections. Mr Mara's pledged to start taking action now.
4: "To be entrusted with the leadership of our Scottish Labour Party is a singular honour and a great responsibility. And I am very grateful for your trust. And I take on the duty of advancing our cause of a fairer, more equal Scotland with all that I can possibly give."
2: Tata Steel is looking for more government funding after delays to its new electric arc furnace at Port Talbot. Grid connection delays mean it may not be operational until early 2029. And in sport, Aston Villa have beaten Tottenham 3-2 for their first Premier League win of the season. It leaves Spurs winless from their opening five top-flight games, but they have at least scored their first goals. That's the latest. I'm AJ Walsh.
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1: Hello, good afternoon, Southwest London. You are listening to the Riverside Radio Sports Show. It's been a big week for AFC Wimbledon as they faced bitter rivals MK Dons at Plough Lane on Thursday night. We'll be reacting to that one and sharing some of our favourite sporting rivalries. We'll also be checking in on how the Dons are getting on against Cambridge United. We've got two reporters out and about in Southwest London as well, so we'll be checking in on those games shortly. And we will also be talking about cricket, as Surrey's men's team have one game left in the county championship. We'll be asking what has gone wrong for the Three Feathers this season. We also have our favourite sports game, Beat the Boss, and our weekly segment where we zoom out from Southwest London in Going Viral. But first, let's get an update from around the grounds.
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3: The

0: Well, good afternoon and welcome to the Riverside Radio Sports Show. Now, I said in my notes we're going to be checking in on AFC Wimbledon against Cambridge United, but actually, I've jumped the gun. That's next weekend. So we're gearing up and looking forward to that one. But joining me in the studio today, we've got Vanessa and Micah. Vanessa and Micah, good afternoon. How are you guys?
1: Good. Feeling great. How are you feeling, Vanessa?
2: Yeah, good. What a busy weekend of sport we've got.
1: I know. Jam-packed.
0: Absolutely crazy weekend of sport as well, particularly as we're thinking about some rivalries as well. So we'll get into that a little bit later. But first, joining us on the line, as ever, is Steve Leggett, who is with Hamworth Villa this weekend, not at Rectory Meadow. Steve, good afternoon. Where are you today?
3: Yeah, good afternoon. I'm on the beautiful south coast down at Bagham, near Southsea, Bognor, around that way, where I've done the traditional thing before coming to the game. I've had a little walk on the beach and I've had fish and chips. Oh, and both of which are very, very invigorating to the stomach and to the soul.
0: No, so very, very different to wandering around southwest London today then. You've been getting the best afternoon.
3: Yes, but what our listeners really want to hear is the latest score from Pagham against Hamworth Villa in the second qualifying round of the FA Cup, where Villa are playing Pagham, who are a couple of equivalent divisions below them. And with about 8 minutes gone in the second half, the score is Pagham 0, Hamworth Villa 4. That's a brace from Nicolas Lativ, and an early goal from Billy Nutbeam, and a late goal in the half from Michael Harding. And to be honest, Villa have been on top, and the score could have been more than that, but the Jordan Brown in the Pagham goal has made a couple of really good saves. And as I talk, there's a good ball coming in from Villa, just drifts over the crossbar. If you stay with us long enough, if the pattern of the first half is anything go by, if you stay there for about 10 or 12 minutes, we'd probably get a goal. But I don't expect you to do that. It's been a good, and can I say that at this level, professional performance by Villa, because they're semi-pros. They are a couple of leagues above Pagham, as I said, and they are playing like that. Like they are. It's so easy in the FA Cup at any level. You underestimate the opposition and you get dumped out of the competition. Villa are not underestimated, but they are playing to their full potential. They've got a full squad, full first team out there. None of this resting key players and all that nonsense you get from the Premier League big boys. Villa got a strong team out there. And at the moment, they're 4-0 to the good. So looks like, although nothing's certain in football, but it looks like they might be going through to the next round.
0: Fantastic. Sounds like it's been an absolute barnstorming first half. This is obviously the FA Cup. It's all the sort of the really early stages, the prelims and the opening qualifiers and all of this kind of stuff. What do you think the expectation is for Hamworth Villa in regards to the FA Cup and other cups that they are going to be in this season?
3: The other cups, well, the FA Trophy is the one to go for. Realistically, they're unlikely to go too far forward in that because they're at the more or less lower level of the teams that take part in the trophy, i.e. it is the National League South and National League above them in that. As far as the FA Cup goes, it would be great if they were to get through to the first round proper, which after today is two wins away. The closest they came was about 10 years ago when they got through to the fourth qualifying round and then got knocked out by another South Coast side by 3-2, who then went on to lose to Bristol Rovers by about 8-0. So, or was it 7? I don't know, but it was a lot. Realistically, Villa will come through this today. A lot depends on the draw in the next round when the National League teams come into play. So, effectively, they could get drawn against, I can't think of a National League side, but they could get drawn against one of them.
0: And like Hampton, Richmond Borough?
3: Qualifying them. Sorry?
0: Hampton and Richmond Borough, one of our Southwest London sides. I think they're in National League South, aren't they?
3: Wouldn't that be a great derby?
0: That would be one to keep an eye out. That's if all the planets align and the stars are twinkling our way. That would be a nice one.
3: stranger things have happened. You know, they're 2 wins away from playing the likes of Sheffield Wednesday. You know, think on that, right? But they're not, they're not there now. They're in Pagham on a south coast in front of about, round of about 300, and very enthusiastic and supportive crowd, full of banter if the first half's anything to go by. And I tell you what, the people here make you feel really welcome, though. I've loved it down here. Lovely, lovely bit of the world. Another South Coast during the next round to do, mate.
0: So there's a few more planets that need to align if you to get all of your wishes come true, Steve. Not asking for much.
3: Sorry, you're probably wondering what the cheer was then. Pagham gone forward, and they are now. The players going to have a long shot. First shot of the game. On target for them, and Tyler Dickinson went down, made a fairly good save to a long-range shot. But you know what? If Pagham get one, this crowd behind them, you'll start getting on the edge of the seat instead of the whole seat that you pay for. But at the moment, it's looking good for the Villa.
0: Fantastic. So it's all looking good at the moment. Steve, obviously we've heard about the football there. I think what our listeners also want to know is, what was your fish and chip order?
3: It was, well, it may be one thing. It's got to be cod and chips. And I tell you, if I can think of the name of the place, it was absolutely beautiful.
0: Yeah.
3: The cod melted in your mouth. The chips were hot. And I think they were double fried. And the staff in the chip shop, they were really chatty. They wanted to know all about the football. Yeah. Hold on. Michael Vance. Sorry. Rosie just going through, had a shot on goal, tipped over for a corner.
0: No,
3: that's
0: worries.
3: The international, the Hamworth Villa International, by the way.
0: There you go. Not many sides in and around Hamworth Villa can boast that. Steve, we'll let you go because it sounds like it's all action.
3: I think you should, because I'm slugging it. So I would say bye-bye for now.
0: Bye-bye for now, Steve. Thank you. We'll check in with you later. Oh, my goodness, guys, it sounds like it's all action down on the south coast.
1: I'm quite jealous. He's having a blast.
0: He's having an absolute blast. FA Cup is, you know, the early rounds where dreams really can come true for some of these clubs as well.
1: It's always exciting to be at that time.
0: Is it really important as well because of the money that's involved? For some of these clubs, it can be real lifelines.
1: Yeah.
0: Real changes. What would you have as a fish and chips, Micah? If you were to, now that we're talking about it,
1: now we're talking about the good stuff.
0: Yeah.
1: Fish and chips. I'm more of a seafood. When I go to the seaside towns, I'm eating cockles. I'm at the cockle sheds.
0: Oh, okay.
1: I'm with the mussels. I'm eating all the fish I can find.
0: Yeah.
1: Cod and chips is a safe. It's very safe.
0: Yeah.
1: It works, but it's safe.
0: Like that.
1: Yeah. What about you, Vanessa?
2: I'm going to embarrass myself. I'm safe.
0: Yeah.
2: I think cod and chips.
1: Old classic.
2: It's a classic. I think you've got to go salt and vinegar.
0: Okay.
2: On your fish and your chip.
1: Drown it in vinegar.
2: Drown it in
1: both.
2: Vinegar.
0: Love vinegar on my chips.
1: Big fan.
2: You've got to hope you are getting cod. There's a lot of controversy around.
1: Yeah, the fake fish. The haddock. Fish.
2: Very topical right now.
0: That you are slandering haddock there. Calling
1: I don't
0: it fake
1: mind haddock,
0: fish.
1: But as long as he's not dressed up in cod,
0: Mushy peas for either of you?
2: Garden peas.
0: Garden peas, okay. Fully formed. None of this mush business.
1: The mush is too much.
0: And and also sauces. You having sauces?
1: Are you a tartar girl?
2: I'm not a tartar girl.
0: I'm a tartar girl. That's for sure. Get me some of that. Vanessa, you're looking at some of our other non-league Southwest London sides. Who's in action? And give us a couple of score updates, please.
2: Yeah, we're going to start with Balham playing in the Combined Counties League Premier Division South. The match has been paused at half-time at 0-0.
0: Okay.
2: It's a bottom-of-the-table clash. Balham sitting in 18th, just above relegation, and Epsom and Ewell just one above them in 17th. So going to hope that nothing serious has happened there. Hopefully weather and not an injury.
0: We had a game the other week. It was a Colliers Wood, one of our other local teams. They had a match postponed because of serious injury. And things do happen in non-league sometimes like this, so we've got to be... we'll keep an eye on that. We'll maybe get an update later on.
2: Yeah, we'll get an update later on and hope for the best. But 0-0 of that bottom of the table clash. Next up, we've got Tooting Beck, who are 3-0 up against Halls AFC in the 55th minute. And I can't take you to Raynes Park because we've got a bit of a technical issue.
0: No, no problem. Well, that's whilst you get whilst you look into that for Raynes Park, I've got actually our next reporter on the line. Gabriel is down at Dulwich Hamlet. Gabriel, good afternoon.
4: Good afternoon, Ben.
0: You're down at Dulwich Hamlet. You're also in FA Cup action as well, playing against Welling United. And we've got to give a quick shout out to Matt Wolfe, who we're going to hear from later in the show when we talk about cricket, because he is one of the media staff at Welling. So we're up against a fellow Riverside radioer on the other side. But how are Dulwich Hamlet getting on, Gabriel? What's the score and how was the first half?
4: Well, it's 2-0 to Dulwich at the moment. Very eventful first half, and it seems to be progressing in exactly the same form and nature in the second half. Dulwich Hamlet have a 4-3-3. They've got very strong central passing triangles, natural width from the front three. They're dedicating themselves forward. They have a really excellent high-pressing structure. Although, having said that, the nature of 4-3-3 is that they're quite vulnerable to counter-attacks if the central midfield pushes too high. And despite being 2-0 up at the moment, there have been quite a few not really chances, but they've lost possession to Welling quite a lot. But Welling haven't been able to penetrate through the middle. They've had to go round the flanks, and it's really end-to-end. The possession is chopping and changing between Dulwich and Welling seemingly every few seconds.
0: And it sounds like you've got an action-packed game there. Would you say this is comfortable for Dulwich at the minute, or do you feel like actually Welling are growing into this one as the game progresses?
4: Well, just before you called me, actually, Dulwich had a direct free kick, and they shot straight from the free kick. It went just over the top left. Another thing I think it's important to note is that you really would not think that this was a game between two seventh-tier sides, not least because of the 2,000-strong crowd, but also the gameplay's been really top quality. Going back to your question, I think it is quite comfortable now for Dulwich, especially considering they're 2-0 up. It's exactly the same story panning out as it was in the first half, with all the end was at my right-hand side because that's where Dulwich were attacking, and now Dulwich are attacking at the left. All the action does seem to be on the left-hand side as well.
0: And so, as you said, these are two sides in step seven, and actually Welling a second in the league, five or so points ahead of Dulwich. So does this feel like, as across the season, that actually we're going to see these two sides reverse in the table? Obviously, it's the cup today, but do you feel like Dulwich are playing like a side that should be nearer the top, and maybe Welling have just had a few lucky early results?
4: Yeah, I think I'm not sure. Dulwich are ninth at the moment and Welling are second, obviously doing really well in the league. Whenever Dulwich get the ball, they're passing around the sides, and there's been so many free kicks, so many set pieces. Welling are resorting to being quite clinical with their challenges, getting a bit more physical. Obviously, time will tell whether they switch in the league. I am kind of surprised that Dulwich are only ninth in the league at the moment. I think, considering what we've seen today, they could be much higher up the table. The Dulwich defenders are essentially super gluing themselves to the Welling men, really nullifying any of their chances. They're on a counter-attack as I speak. But yeah, both of them seem to be struggling to get through. Both of them have quite a strong defence, which may sound funny considering Dulwich are 2-0 up, but gameplay-wise, it's been really top quality, Ben.
0: And set the scene for us at Champion Hill. We know that Dulwich attract fantastic crowds. What's it like this afternoon? You said about 2,000 so far?
4: Well, they haven't released the official attendance. That normally comes later in the game. But, obviously a really large crowd from Dulwich and Welling. Welling have brought quite a considerable, sizable amount with them. The noise coming from the rabble behind the goal right now is kind of deafening. It has been really good from them, and they can feel a place in the third qualifying round is within their grasp. Every single time that Solomon or Danny Mills gets the ball on the flank or drives inside, the whole stadium just rises. You can see everyone who's sitting down, standing up. And Welling just look completely shell-shocked. I'm really not sure they can cope with the intensity of the press or just the wall of sound from the stands, because it's quite steeper. The rake of seating is quite steep there as well. And the Champion Hill is notorious for having fans right on top of the pit.
0: Yeah, it's a wonderful ground. For those of our listeners that haven't made it down to Champion Hill, I urge you to get down. It's such a great afternoon and great food in the stands as well. Gabriel, thank you very much. We're going to check in with you after full time, but it's currently 2-0 in that FA Cup game. So thank you very much, Gabriel. We'll be back with him a little bit later on in terms of, he's saying that the official numbers haven't been released yet for the attendance there, but I can give you an update on one of our South West London sides, Collierswood United. They're currently 2-1 up against Brookhouse, and they're playing against 10 men as well. So it looks like Collierswood in the driving seat. And the attendance that I've got here in front of me is 53. So, but Vanessa, you were looking at Rains Park Vale, weren't you? Have we got an update from that one?
2: We do. It's 2-0. Rains Park, who are playing Ascot United today. We've had one goal either side of half-time from Nathaniel Buerke and Mason Galloway, and they are playing at the Ascot Racecourse, which sounds like a nice day out as well.
0: Dream. Absolutely. I mean, there's not many places that, you know, you get to play that have that boasted behind them as well. And I should also say that in the other FA Cup second qualifying round, Hampton and Richmond Borough are currently 1-1 against Crowborough Athletic. That is at home at the Beavery Stadium. So hopefully there's a whole host of sides in action today. Obviously, another host that aren't in action because it is the FA Cup third round. Right, coming up after half past, we are going to be talking about AFC Wimbledon and MK Dons. And about the big rivalry that took place on Thursday. It's a big weekend for rivalries as well. And if you're listening along and you've got a suggestion for what you think is the best sporting rivalry, doesn't have to be football, it can be anything. Think cricket, rugby, any sport. Get in touch. We'd love to hear from you. You can get in touch on our studio WhatsApp, 07871 670493. That's 07871 670493. Let us know your best sporting rivalries. We're going to go through a few of ours a bit later on, but we're going to check in on some AFC Wimbledon.
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0: Welcome back to the Riverside Radio Sports Show with me, Ben Hayes, and Vanessa and Micah in the studio as well. It's the 19th September. Pleasure to have you with us. If you've just joined us, we've just done an update around the grounds of Hamworth Villa, who are currently leading 2-0 in their FA Cup qualifier game, as in fact the same scoreline in our other feature game today, which is Dulwich Hamlet against Welling United. Steve down at on the sunny south coast, having his fish and chips, watching Hamworth, and Gabriel is at Champion Hill. But this week, on Thursday night, we saw two bitter rivals, Lockhorns, in League One. And it was a derby that means a lot to us here at Riverside Radio, as AFC Wimbledon welcomed MK Dons to Plough Lane in their first matchup of the season. We had live coverage of the game here on Riverside Radio, as our very own Robin Davis and Jason Rosen were calling the action. And I believe that you're going to be able to listen back to that one on our Riverside Radio Mixcloud page. So if you want to hear how it went down at Plough Lane, if you missed the action, do go online and search for Riverside Radio Mixcloud to listen back to that one. It was a fairly even contest, ended 0-0 in the end. Both sides had 11 shots on goal and both had two shots on target, so not much to write home about in that respect. But MK Dons had more of the ball, boasting a higher percentage of possession by 56.9 to Wimbledon's 43.1. Callum Maycock should have put the Dons, and I should say at this point, just for a bit of housekeeping, when I say Dons, I am referring to AFC Wimbledon. There is only one team known as the Dons in these parts. So Callum Maycock should have put the Dons 1-0 up early on after being slipped in by Miles Hippolyte after a Jaden Stockley flick-on, but his fantastic effort unfortunately blazed over the bar. Everyone inside Plough Lane was just waiting for the net to bulge that time. Wimbledon's Steve Seddon forced goalkeeper Will Dennis to make a great save at the near post as he went close after that Maycock miss. And then Wimbledon's keeper Joe Bursick made a couple of great saves to deny Sam Nombi and Patterson to keep the scores level. Wimbledon felt they should have had a penalty when the ball hit the arm of one of the MK Dons defenders. Who'd have thought that we'd all been screaming for VAR in League One after that one, because it was a stonewall penalty, a clear handball, but it was not given. MK felt that maybe they should have had a penalty themselves right at the end of the first half when Jaden Stockley shoved over Crowley inside the box. That one was a little bit contentious, and you've seen them given, you've seen them not given, and I think as an AFC persuasion, we're quite pleased it wasn't. Second half, things got a bit feisty when Stephen Cessignon went down in an off-the-ball incident, and Jaden Stockley played the pantomime villain and was lucky to still be on the pitch after he stamped on an MK Dons player after the pair were getting to their feet, having already tumbled to the floor. So lots of action happening in the middle of the second half, which was simmering nicely. Alistair Smith had the best chance in the second half for the home side, the Dons, when his strike whistled past the post, and new signing Dewan Richards put the ball on a plate for Stockley with a delicious cross, but the big man couldn't find the touch that was needed, and so therefore it finished 0-0. It finished 0-0 in that game between the two. They share a point, which I think was a fair result. It pushes Wimbledon up to fifth in the table. They're now unbeaten in three games. And they had a similarly good start to the season last year, which we'll get into shortly. But first of all, I want to ask you both, Vanessa and Micah, what does the point mean for both sides? Was this a case of just don't lose to your rivals? Was this a case of just it's a home game for Wimbledon, so like, you know, don't concede and don't, you know, what does it mean, Vanessa? What do you think, reading between the lines?
1: It was surprising listening to both coaches interviewed afterwards. They seemed to start with relieved not to lose and then maybe we could have won. So yeah, it felt like it was a let's start with not losing approach from both teams.
0: Yeah, absolutely. And I guess particularly for Wimbledon at home as well, do you think it maybe was a bit of a missed opportunity that they didn't kind of convert one of their chances?
1: Yeah, absolutely. The first 15 minutes, two really clear-cut chances, one just skied over the other. Yeah, great save from the keeper, but you'd want them to be at least 1-0 up from those two chances. So yeah, I think a missed opportunity.
0: Missed opportunity indeed. Micah, psychologically, when you go up against a rival, what does that do to you as a player, do you think? What do you think was going through the minds of the players?
2: I think for Wimbledon, it is hard being on their own turf. Obviously, the rivalry, they have a lot to prove. However, I think they're just lacking that hunger. Although they were trying to play it safe and make sure they didn't get embarrassed in their own grounds, which they succeeded in doing, I feel like that hunger is what delayed them from actually scoring and kind of getting one up, obviously, over the match. And I feel like it's also really easy to just get distracted by the rivalry and the atmosphere as well, that pressure from the fan base, adding to that, which unfortunately distracts people from the match. It's actually more interesting. The rivalry becomes more of the match rather than the match itself.
0: Yeah, which the narrative, the outside noise. Yeah, it does. It draws a lot of eyes, doesn't it? Which feels odd for League One and for our kind of our sort of
2: we
0: humble
2: don't have
0: sides.
2: To handle the attention, I fear.
0: Well, Robin Davis spoke to Johnny Jackson, the manager of AFC Wimbledon, after the match, and he shared his thoughts and how it played out on Thursday night.
3: Joined here by Johnny Jackson, the AFC Wimbledon manager. Johnny, just firstly, how did you find that match?
4: After it's done, enjoyable, but not during it. But very tense, very draining. And that's just for us on the sidelines. So can't imagine what it felt like for the lads. But yeah, I think it was, as far as the 0-0 goes, I think it was a really good game. Two teams competing really well, as you would imagine, in on this sort of occasion. And yeah, obviously in the end, neither team's done enough to win it. But I'm probably a little bit disappointed that we haven't, probably just for the nature of our chances compared to theirs. I thought ours were better chances than what they managed to create, especially a couple in the first half and then probably a couple at the end as well. And probably for me, for my mind, a handball thrown in there as well. So I think we should have a penalty too. But yeah, that I can't. Yeah, I can't be too critical of the lads because of the way that they dug in and gone about it in really tough conditions.
3: A player that stood out in the last game against Doncaster Rovers and again today was your goalkeeper Bursic. A great save against Nombe at the end of the first half. He looks really consistent for you, doesn't he? You must be really pleased with him.
4: Yeah, he's a good goalkeeper. I expect him to save that, to be honest with you. But like, he goes about his business sort of really efficiently. He makes saves, he kicks well. He comes for things when you need him to, and he's just I think he's a calming influence for the defence. And he's not conceded a goal yet. Obviously, that ain't gonna last forever. But he's been excellent since he came into the team, and he's been a big player for us.
3: And in terms of, obviously, we're a South West London based station. Obviously, the importance of this match for your team, for yourself. I guess to not lose is a good thing. Are you slightly frustrated not to get all 3 points though in this grudge match against one of your big rivals?
4: Well, you always want to win. I want to win every game. But these games, you can lose these games as well. Look, they're like, rivalry aside and all that, they're a good team. With a top manager, experienced manager, good players, good bench. So, you know, despite, you can try as hard as you like, but sometimes, you know, that's not enough. So I'm pleased that we haven't, you know, left the door open at the back there. And the way that we've defended, I'm a bit frustrated that we haven't taken one of those chances. But like, listen, when I finally go to bed tonight, I think I'll be really proud of my group and what they've done so far this season to get 5 clean sheets out of 7. You know, they're doing something right, so I'm not going to get down on them at all. I think it was a really, really hard-earned point.
3: Yeah. And obviously, it's a fortress here at the Cherry Records Stadium. There's obviously a game that's been postponed against Stevenage. Is that a bit of a blessing in disguise? Obviously, you're playing Cambridge next, and there's a little bit of a gap. Is that actually good for you? You know, you can go back to the training grounds and maybe sort out a few things that you're trying to iron out?
4: Well, yeah, probably, because we're obviously going to be missing some key players as well, so... You know, the Cambridge game will be a tough game, and we'll have to go there without some important players, starters really, and you know, that's not to mention the players that we've got out injured as well. So you know, like, we haven't had it easy as far as losing key players already to injury and now to internationals. So we're gonna have to do it the hard way, and that'll be a tough game up there. But so yeah, like. To answer your question, I'm probably pleased that at least one of them out of the two is off, because I think it gives us a chance to give the lads a bit of a rest as well. Because like, you know, you go from being off and then the season starts and it feels like you're playing every like third day or whatever, and another Thursday night game, like we've played Monday, Wednesdays, Thursdays, Sundays. It's like been no sort of continuity to what we're doing. So I do think the players will benefit from a little rest, and also, you know, not the pressure of the games coming round every third day will be probably quite nice for him.
3: Well, good luck for the next game against Cambridge. Thanks for joining us, Johnny.
0: That was Robin Davis speaking to AFC Wimbledon manager Johnny Jackson after the game against MK Dons on Thursday night. And obviously, Robin highlighting there that there's a bit of a break for them. In fact, this is the first break in sort of the since the Tuesday-Saturday schedule since the second week of the season back a month ago now. So it's a lot of football that's already been played. AFC Wimbledon find themselves... as I said earlier in, other games that have taken place there, they were fifth before the start of the day, but they're now in seventh place on 11 points. So only four off of Bradford, who are currently top of League One. So still there and thereabouts, and putting some daylight between them and the sides below them. They were in a similar position this time last season. They started really, really well, AFC Wimbledon. They got some really great results home and away. They jumped up to fifth. Just only after a handful of games, but then went on a winless run from about mid-October until January. So how do they avoid doing that again, Vanessa? What do you think is key to their approach in this really long stretch of the season? We've already mentioned the Tuesdays, Saturdays. They've got more coming up. How can Johnny Jackson and AFC Wimbledon avoid having a slump like they did last season?
1: I think player management with... as you said, a very congested schedule, hit by a few injuries at the back end of last season to a few key players. So managing that injury list, I think, is going to be really key, keeping it as low as possible, being able to rotate through the squad so you've got some fresh players coming in that can gel quickly together. I've also got some stats in front of me.
0: Yeah, please.
1: Fifth clean sheet for Wimbledon out of seven games. Defence looking pretty strong. Attack looking the opposite. 23rd for goals in the league.
0: Yeah.
1: So I think we're going to have to look for some more creativity, some more attacking options, a few more goals
0: to try and
1: stop that decline.
0: Yeah, exactly. And that was a huge problem just all last season for Wimbledon, actually. They just couldn't get the ball in the back of the net. Matty Stevens, who ends up being the second highest goal scorer, he was out for a huge part of the season. And I think it took Wimbledon about three games to register their first league goal. They had scored in the League Cup, but they hadn't got a league goal. So it's been slow for them, absolutely. And yeah, it's fantastic to have five clean sheets already in what's a very tough league. Absolutely important that they get that squad rotation right. I think they've brought and recruited quite well. They've brought in a good number of players this season who are good role players as well. So a lot of them aren't going to be starters or immediate starters, so it's good that they've got that rotation. It's great to see the likes of Sessegnon, who's come into cover now for James Tilley, who's been injured, and he's got great experience within League One. Great to see him coming in. Ollie Harrison, on season-long loan from Chelsea as well, has really cemented his place in midfield, which is giving rest to other people that can be rotated. They've got the it's not called the Verti Trophy anymore. It's got a new name. I've just seen it. It's just been rebranded and it's got a crazy name. So I'll look that up in a minute. But the midweek EFL Trophy is back again in a couple of weeks. And that's a great moment to rest players as well. But they've got Barnet in that game, so that's going to be tough. They've got this week off against before they play Cambridge. And then they've got another little bit of a mini break because their game against Stevenage on the 3rd of October has been postponed. Talk about, Vanessa, you've mentioned the rotation, but also the rest is important, isn't it, for these players?
1: Yeah, if you've got rest as well through a postponed game that gives you rest that other clubs aren't benefiting from, it gives you more time on the training ground. So definitely a benefit for Wimbledon to have that time, as we said, hopefully work on some creativity and attack.

0: still early in the season, so hopefully there's some rest built in to the back end of the schedule as well.
1: Yeah, absolutely. And I think key to kind of work through some of those attacking phases, work through the things that they need to, the screws that they need to tighten. Hopefully that'll do. Well, that game on Thursday between AFC Wimbledon and MK Dons really began what is a weekend of insane football rivalries. And just in football, but let me run you through the list, guys, of some of the games that are taking place from this weekend. Okay, kicked off Thursday night, AFC Wimbledon, MK Dons, 0-0. It was feisty. It was what we sort of come to expect, but thankfully no red cards, nothing crazy happening there. But last night we also had Brentford playing Chelsea in a bit of a West London derby. Obviously Brentford
2: 2-0.
1: It was quite, the scoreline doesn't represent this, but it was a thumping victory against Chelsea. Did either of you guys see any highlights of this? Or
2: I actually didn't, but I am a part-time Chelsea supporter. So I was actually quite shocked. I was actually too scared to watch the highlights. I think I'll give them a look at tonight just to go over it, but it was shocking.
1: Yeah,
2: Brentford obviously deserved that win. 2-0.
0: I just saw a sad looking picture of Jordan Henderson plastered everywhere.
1: He had a rough night. I was traveling on the train, and so I watched the first part of the first half where it was 0-0, still very much in the balance, but every time that Jordan Henderson got on the ball he was booed. Obviously, former Brentford player.
2: Yeah.
1: And the same for Barco and for Emi Martinez of Chelsea, two Argentine players, again, were booed. So the Brentford crowd were not letting up. But that was last night. Then this afternoon, kicking us off at lunchtime, was Millwall against West Ham in an East End derby in the Championship. That finished 2-2 in the end. Millwall raced out to a 2-0 lead at half time. And West Ham got themselves into gear and got themselves back into this. You wanted to come in on this one, didn't you, though, Micah?
2: Yeah, I actually expect, slightly off topic, going back to Wimbledon,
1: yeah.
2: I was kind of expecting this energy that West Ham brought today alongside with Wimbledon. That second half, I really wanted them to kind of lock in, bring the hunger and score some goals. Evidently, they didn't manage to do that. Fine. Yeah. But West Ham, I feel like, you know, I am a fan, but I feel like they really, really, they brought it today. They made us proud, you know.
1: Yeah.
2: Standing your ground, you know, you can walk off with a 0-0 situation. We never did that. Mm. We ain't going to do that, not on our grounds. We did a 2-2. We had to let them know that, you know, we haven't had a rivalry with them since 2012.
1: Yeah.
2: A long time coming. So we just had something to prove today. I feel like both teams really brought it. We had to prove something, and we did. You know, we stood our ground. Wow. And I'm really proud of them.
1: Nice. Proud of them. God, I tell you what, it looked really good on the telly. I think we watched the first bit of the first half, and then it was really good. I tell you, there was a strike towards the end of the first half from one of the Millwall players that hit the bar. And if that had gone in, that would have changed everything.
2: Yeah.
1: Because I think that would have been too far gone, and just the scenes.
2: It would have kicked off. It would have kicked off, I reckon.
1: Well, thankfully, we've got another one of those to come later in the season as well. Let me give you some other games that are taking place this weekend. So far, all these games are taking place. They've already happened, but coming up as well, Celtic in the Scottish Premier Division. They are hoping to avoid one of the worst weeks possible when they face Rangers in the Old Firm derby tomorrow. The two sides met last weekend, where Rangers thumped Celtic 3-0. Then Celtic played in the Europa League on Thursday and got hammered again at home. This was 3-1 loss to Hungarian side Ferencváros. It's a really humbling evening for them. And then they've got Rangers again tomorrow. If they lose this, you really feel that the pressure is going to be on boss Martin O'Neill. Rangers, they've obviously not in Europe. They've missed out. So they've already had a bit of early pressure. So now they're really gunning for it and going for the league. They're through to the next round of the Scottish League Cup. So, yeah, that's going to be exciting. Old Firm is got to be up there as one of the best rivalries, I think, in football.
0: And is this one being played behind closed doors or fans allowed?
1: Yeah, so this season it's no away fans. So last week at Ibrox, it was all Rangers fans. Tomorrow's at Celtic Park, all Celtic fans, which obviously changes the dynamic. But I think for quite good reasons there. But it did get me thinking, and we can talk about this a bit later on in the show as well, around other rivalries in sport as well, not just football. But I've got a couple here that I want

0: throw to you, and I just want to get your opinion on whether it's a good derby, whether it's okay, or whether like it's a regional tiff, nothing more than that. So first off, I've got the Manchester derby, Manchester United against Man City. Where does that rank? Do you reckon is that a good derby?
1: That's a good derby.
2: I think it should be a good derby. I would say in the last couple of years, few flops.
0: Yeah. Few flops.
2: A lot of Gary Neville being very upset by the intensity.
0: When is he not? That's what I want to know.
2: I enjoyed the recent one, red card controversy.
1: Yeah.
2: Don't not like that for a derby.
0: No, and in fact there was VAR controversy in the previous as well. So maybe it's bubbling back. Because we've also had a couple of like 6-1s and 5-0s, haven't we, in the kind of yesteryear.
1: They
0: haven't.
1: Quite outrageous, yeah.
0: So we need a few more of those back. Okay, so that's a good one. Next one, sticking with Manchester United. Manchester United versus Liverpool. Is that as much of a derby, do we think, these days?
1: To me, nah.
2: Yeah.
1: But
2: it's
1: how
2: two South West London girls.
1: Yeah.
0: we don't feel it. Yeah. We don't feel it. Okay, let's bring it closer to home then. North London derby, Arsenal Spurs.
1: Yeah, absolutely.
0: Yeah, that's
1: top
0: up there.
1: At the top.
0: At the top. Yeah. Okay. What about Chelsea Spurs? Cuz I think I feel like there's a lot of beef between the fan bases, but is it better than what we've sort of said before? Vanessa?
2: We all know the opening chant. How it ends.
0: Yeah, we'll save that one for off air.
2: But I think that's a big one.
0: Okay, moving away from football. I mean, there's a lot more, but moving away from football, one that came to my mind was the Ashes, the cricket, England, Australia. But I also feel like that can be applied to almost any sport between England and Australia. You're a big netball fan, Vanessa, aren't you? You've played, and
2: yeah.
0: Is there such a big rivalry between England and Australia? Because they're probably the two best sides, aren't they?
2: I wish I could say yes, but the standard of Australian netball just ranks a level above, and Okay. Everyone is playing catch up. I would say the Australian-New Zealand netball rivalry is massive. They've had some huge games over the years. Massive shock this year with Jamaica knocking Australia out of the Commonwealth Games, which has never happened before. So that's a new rivalry that I think is on the up, but I think England, Australia and the netball,
1: it's just
2: we
1: not,
2: wish.
1: Yeah, not there yet. Yeah, a few more years.
0: Okay, good to know. And sticking with countries, I feel like anything England-Scotland is also a big rivalry. So particularly rugby, and in recent years where Scotland have landed a few on the nose of England, haven't they?
1: Yeah.
0: You said next weekend, speaking of rugby, what's happening next weekend in Twickenham?
2: Yeah, so on the women's rugby side, huge rivalry between the England Roses and the Black Ferns. They've been playing since 1997, and New Zealand have dominated every World Cup final but one that England managed to get over the line for. But recently Canada done them a big favour, knocking New Zealand out in the semis. England's path to glory. But yeah, we have on the 26th of September at the Allianz Stadium at 3 p.m, England Roses versus Black Ferns, and I think that's going to be a massive game as part of the World 15 Global Series.
0: There you go. Tantalising fixture between those two. Do Canada come and feature into this much? Or are they just a bit of an outlier in terms of, because obviously they beat New Zealand to get to that Women's World Cup final. Are they part of a rivalry scene now that they're sort of punching up and they're getting there?
2: There's just something happening across a few women's sports. So we've had the top two team rivalries and we're starting to have these third wheels creep in.
0: Okay.
2: And I think Canada in the rugby are one. Mm-hmm. I think London City Lionesses are going to be a second in the Chelsea-Arsenal WSL rivalry.
0: Yeah, and so City, is Man City is they sort of...
2: Yeah, up at the top.
0: I feel like one of City, Arsenal, Chelsea interchange each year, and then the other one sort of comes in. But yeah, London City Lionesses are really making a mark on WSL, aren't they?
2: And the same with Canada. They're a team on the up in the rugby women's side for sure.
0: Yeah, well, we've had a message come in, and you can keep your messages coming in as well to our studio WhatsApp on 07871 670 493. We want your best sporting rivalries. This one comes in from our beloved Mo Khan. Mo, good afternoon, mate. Lovely to hear from you. He says, hi, Ben, Vanessa and Micah. He says, loving the show. Thanks very much. We appreciate that. He says, I say Oxford and Cambridge are fierce rivals when it comes to the rowing. Yes, of course. The boat race that happens in Southwest London. We were there this year and last year, you know, getting our coverage in of that. And yeah, that's a good rivalry. There's two historic universities. cities going head to head in that one. And there's a lot of beef, isn't there?
1: There's a lot of beef. Years of beef.
0: Years. Hundreds.
1: Like,
0: it's massive.
1: Centuries of beef.
0: It's massive. But I must say, I read something this afternoon because Oxford are playing Cambridge in League One today. And I've been told that is not a rivalry. Yeah. That's not a derby.
2: I've heard it's the Swindon-Oxford. That's the rivalry.
0: That's the big one. Yeah, yeah. So lots there. But Mo, thanks for your message. Keep them coming in. We want your best sporting rivalries. Get your messages in 07871 670 493. Coming up after this, we're going to play Beat the Boss.
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2: Officers have revealed a new sighting of a missing 13-year-old girl from Bolton. Lilia, who has been missing since last Friday, was seen on CCTV at Manchester Piccadilly bus station on Monday morning. NATO is welcoming an agreement between the US and Denmark over Greenland. Donald Trump says the deal will give the United States control over the territory's security. The deal resolves a diplomatic dispute which was sparked by the US president's threats to take control by military force. Elizabeth Brawes is senior fellow at the Atlantic Council.
3: The United States gets the right to establish whatever military bases it wants, a right that it already had. The one addition is that it also promises that no other foreign countries will be allowed to establish military bases.
2: Andy Burnham has congratulated Michael Mara on his election as Scottish Labour leader. He's won the contest to take over from Anna Sarwar and has pledged to reconnect with the country of his party to win power at Holyrood. A large plume of black smoke has been seen near Riyadh's International Airport. It comes just hours after air raid sirens were issued in the Saudi capital with reports of explosions being heard. In sport, Tottenham's early season struggles have continued with a 3-2 defeat to Aston Villa in the Premier League. Defending champions Arsenal are also in some bother at Brighton. Live now to Alan Lewis.
4: Where it's Brighton 2, Arsenal 0. The Gunners 100% record under real threat. Brighton have been the better side. Pascal Gross with a curling effort, giving them the lead just after the half-hour mark. And then on the stroke of half-time, Babis Kostoulas with a thundering goal from 25 yards out. Mikel Arteta's side with it all to do in the second half. Brighton 2, Arsenal 0.
2: Newcastle lead Hull 2-0, while Everton are 1-0 up against Ipswich. Dundee United are 3-0 up at St Mirren in the Scottish Premiership. And Google AI models managed to connect to the internet and hack three companies. It was during an independent test in May. That's the latest. I'm AJ Walsh.
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0: Welcome back to the Riverside Radio Sports Show. And we'll tell you what, we're feeling all right here, along with Supergrass in the studio. It's me, Ben Hayes, with Vanessa and with Micah in the studio. We've been talking about rivalries, sporting rivalries, and quite timely, actually. We were just talking about in the rugby, women's rugby, obviously about England and New Zealand and that rivalry happening. But England have been playing in the Global Series, and their 39-game winning run has ended with a 26-26 draw against Canada. So, Vanessa, we were just saying about, are Canada in this? Maybe they are coming in as new rivals.
1: They are. I'm really pleasantly surprised by that result. Obviously, I'm a big England fan, want to see the Roses win, but for women's sport, I think what a result to have Canada challenging one of the best funded teams in the world in front of packed crowd, I'm sure. Draw.
0: It's serious heavyweights, England, in the funding that they get, the exposure that they get in this country. You know, they've won the World Cup. Canada, who I think they crowdfunded their way to the last World Cup. So incredible.
1: Yeah, incredible. Let's see what they get up to next.
0: Yeah, absolutely. And speaking of seeing what people have gotten up to, we've got Steve joining us back on the line, who's down on the sunny south coast. He's had his fish and chips. He's seen Hamworth Villa play in the FA Cup qualifying round. Steve, how did they get on?
2: Well, fish and chips, a bracing beach and a pair of braces on the pitch, as Hamworth Villa ran out winners against Pagan by 6-0.
0: What a cracker you've had this afternoon.
2: Well, yeah, I wasn't expecting that. I mean, in fairness, Pagan play a couple of divisions below Villa in the equivalent league in Sussex. What would be the combined counties, I think, in the area that we cover. But from the second minute, in fact, when Villa took the lead with a lovely Billy Nutbean goal, following good work by Brandon Barzi down the left, and then he put the ball in, and it was one of those back flicks that you think, now, he's got no right to go in the goal from that angle, but he did, and it was almost a stunned silence as Villa went 1-0 up in 2 minutes. But from that first moment, Villa didn't let up. They did drop down the gears a little bit in the second half when they were 4-0 to the good, and they missed a penalty to boot. But let's talk you through the goals. The first one I've just told you about, and then in the 10th minute, Nikola Zlatan, edge of the area, first time shot, bang, back of the net. 29th minute, him again, virtually the same place, virtually the same shot, in the back of the net, and Villa 3-0 up after half an hour. And then in the 39th minute, leading goal scorer this season, Michael Harding, finished off a nice, neat four-man move by Villa to put Villa 4 up at half-time. And it was no less than Villa deserved. They could have been 5 or 6 up. For the first time in a very long time, in the first half, I got nothing to write about the opposition having a shot on goal. And that didn't really change that much in the second half. But Villa going 4-0 up, and to a certain extent, they eased off a little bit, but in the second half. But then in the 60th minute, Michael Harding was tripped. He's a normal penalty taker. A little bit of sentiment crept in somewhere there, because the ball was given to Nikolai Zlatan to complete his hat-trick. Well, he didn't. The keeper, Jordan Brown, made a good save. And you know that thing when you say, oh, the player's got 2 goals, they're 4 or 5 up or whatever. You give the ball to him, and that's why you have designated penalty takers in a team. But it would have been lovely if it had gone in. But Villa did go 5-0 up in the 68th minute. And if the first goal was a bit unreal, so was the fifth. Substitute Hayden Vaughan, who was the other possessor of the braces, Villa won a free kick just in front of the touchline, about 5 yards outside the 18-yard box, level with it. And Hayden Vaughan took it right-footed. It beat the keeper in the top corner of the net on the near post. But it didn't look like the keeper had made a mistake and should have got it. It was just such a weird free kick that you weren't expecting. If you'd have spoken to Hayden Vaughan afterwards, he'd probably say, oh yeah, I meant that. I'm not so sure he did. But anyway, in the 90 plus minute, Hayden Vaughan, neat little dribble inside the area, great finish, put the icing on the cake for 6-0. And incidentally, I, on the way out, this couple approached me and I said, so who do you want in the next round? I said, really don't know, and I don't mind that much. I haven't seen you at Villa before. Turns out they're one of these couples that when Whitstable won, that they decided they would follow Whitstable, who Villa beat in the last round. They live in Kent, and they said, we've followed Whitstable till they play down with Villa, and then whoever won that game, we're following them. So they followed Villa down to the south coast, and I'll no doubt bump into them at the next game if it's relatively local, because they're going to follow Villa till Villa get knocked out. I think they'd make a great couple to actually have a chat to, given the opportunity. But today, I bet you were going to say to me, who was man of the match, aren't you?
0: Yeah, go on, Steve, let us know. Who in your eyes was the star? I mean, you've got a whole host of players to pick from after a 6-0 result. So who are you going for?
2: But you know what I'm going to say? I'm going to say not the referee. Definitely not him. Both sets of supporters did not like him.
0: Also, don't tell me it was the guy in the chippy. Please, give us someone on the pitch.
2: Well, it was actually the lady in the chippy. But because Villa won 6-0, I think it would be grossly unfair to pick out a man of the match other than substitute Hayden Vaughan, who came on at... Half-time substitute, scored a brace. I love that phrase, a brace.
0: Brace,
2: scored
0: yeah.
2: two really good goals. I'm going to give it to him if I have to give it to someone, but for a 6-0 win, I think the team need it. It was a very, very professional performance from second one to the 92nd minute.
0: Wow,
2: the old ABC, attitude, belief, commitment. Oh, and a D for desire. And an E for excellence. And an F for finishing.
0: Yeah, well, we could be here a while, Steve, if you go through all 26 letters. So
2: No, I'm going to hit the A27 and the A3. We should go through the whole alphabet one time.
0: We will do. Well, Steve, thank you so much. And on to the next round for Hamworth Villa. Steve, again, thank you. Safe journey home.
2: Yeah, thank you, and thanks for listening, guys. Bye-bye.
0: Pleasure. Wow, what an absolute cracker. I just had to double-check, because he kept saying Zlatan, but it was Zlatev, and I thought, my goodness, there couldn't be another Zlatan knocking around football still after Zlatan Ibrahimovic. But a great result for Hamworth Villa, and in fact, there was a guy, I think, on TikTok last season who did something similar in the FA Cup. He picked his local side, and then whoever won that match, he followed them to the next round, and then whoever won that one, and he went and he did he ended up all over the country, and he got his way all the way to the FA Cup final through That's that. Amazing. So impressive, really, really impressive stuff. Vanessa, you've been keeping an eye on some of the other scores in South West London. So who have you got, and what scores are on the doors?
1: Yeah, let's start with Rains Park Vale. It's full time against Ascot United, and they've had a great day. 4-0 victory for Rains Park Vale with two goals either half. Next at Tooting Beck, again full-time at Halls AFC, and they have again won 4-0 and now sitting mid-table comfortably. So a great result. And then Balham, when we last spoke, it was 0-0 with a bit of uncertainty about the game being paused. It has since restarted with Balham 1-0 up again at Epsom and Yule. But the goal has been registered at 45 plus 52 minutes.
0: Oh, my giddy aunt.
1: Not totally sure what the delay was.
0: So they hadn't finished the first half.
1: But we will see what the full-time score is and for how long they have been playing by the end of that.
0: Oh, my goodness. We'll have to check back in on that one. Right, let's go to Gabriel Purvis, who is down at Champion Hill, seeing Dulwich Hamlet in FA Cup action. When we left Gabriel last time, it was 2-0 to the Rabble. Gabriel, what's the full-time score?
3: Well, it's ended 4-1 to Dulwich here. 10 men behind the ball at the end, parking the bus. There was a last-ditch Welling corner, no one there. 5 minutes of injury time, it didn't really feel that nervy as Dulwich already had a two-goal cushion. But for the fourth, the Welling defenders were caught asleep again as Danny Mills was towering over them. He sent them the wrong way for the fourth, opened himself up inside and side-footed it into the goal. There was a shot from 20 yards from Dulwich just after that. They were pushing for a fifth. It was an absolute blueprint of the first half, end-to-end. And yeah, brilliant gameplay overall.
0: Excellent. So Dulwich Hamlet into the next round. And that's also going to set them up nicely for the return of the Isthmian Premier Division when they get back into it. From what you've seen today, Gabriel, how far do you think Dulwich can go this season? Because last season, they kind of muddled their way to a top half finish. But based on what you've seen today, how far do you think Dulwich can go?
3: Well, We were saying in that first phone call that Welling was second and Dulwich were ninth, and would they switch? I was talking to Ben Clasper, the chairman of Dulwich Hamlet, just after the game finished, and he said exactly that he thought Welling and Dulwich would switch positions in the rest of the league campaign. He seemed to feel it was the most positive opening to a season Dulwich have had for a very long time, on the pitch and off the pitch. And it really could go either way for Dulwich. They have had seasons like this where they've started really positively and not been able to capitalise on it at the end. But from what we've seen today, it's all looking really positive. And going forward, they really could pose a significant threat to the rest of the teams in the Isthmian Premier Division.
0: Yeah, Dulwich have they've played seven, they've won four, drawn one, and lost two in what is a notoriously difficult league to get out of. They've been in it for quite a while now. And there's some good sides in there as well, but this will set them up really nicely. In fact, it'll give them a lot of confidence as well going forward. Gabriel, if you had to pick a man of the match from today's game, who would you go for?
3: I'd go for Danny Mills. He only really broke into the game later on. He only scored one of the four goals, but he definitely created all the gameplay throughout the game. He was towering over the Welling players, sent them the wrong way with some really good dribbling in the first half. Although he only scored towards the very end of the second half, he was massively influential for Dulwich all throughout the game. And it started raining just after half time. That added loads of lightning to the game, and Danny Mills was really able to capitalise on that. I think probably something to do with the fact he's 6'3" or 6'4", and that core strength and ability to just dictate where the ball goes and just bamboozle the Welling players essentially.
0: Yeah, Danny Mills, who is a fan favourite down at Dulwich Hamlet. He's been there for such a long time and has been such an influential figure for them. Gabriel, thank you so much for that one. Dulwich Hamlet into the hat for the next round. In fact, they've then got FA Trophy competition next weekend when they play Hastings United away. Gabriel, thank you so much for going down to Champion Hill.
3: No worries. And just to add, Dulwich Hamlet are now remained unbeaten at home this season at Champion Hill.
0: There you go. Wrapping off a fantastic afternoon for them. A great start to the season. Gabriel, thank you so much, and we'll speak to you soon.
3: No worries. Thanks very much for having me on.
0: No, a real pleasure to have Gabriel joining us, giving us updates from Dulwich Hamlet, and Steve down on the South Coast watching Hamworth Villa. Right. We've been talking about rivalries, we've been talking about big matchups, but none bigger than Beat the Boss. Riverside Radio Sport.

0: That's right. The game that everyone has been waiting for all week long. It is Beat the Boss, and I've got the questions today, so it's between Vanessa and Micah.
1: Ooh. Guys, one of sports' greatest rivalries.
2: Obviously.
0: Beginning to forge right here, in front of my very eyes and
2: it's bubbling. It's bubbling. I feel it. I feel the tension.
0: Listening at home, you can be in for a treat. You can get involved as well on Beat the Boss. If you're playing along at home, we'd love your answers as well to the questions that are going to be coming their way in just a moment. Don't forget, you can get in touch 07871 670 493. That's 07871 670 493. Let us know your answers to the following questions. And if you've got any other sporting rivalries, get in touch with your favourite rivalries. But the Premier, have you guys, because you're both still quite new to the sports team, have you guys done a Beat the Boss yet?
2: No.
1: First time.
0: This is being set up beautifully.
2: I'm shaking right now.
0: Right, the premise, let me give you the rules, because that would help, wouldn't it? It's simple. It's going to be five questions. Every answer is a number, okay? So it's always going to be a number. The closest to the pin wins, so you get a point. So, but if you get the number bang on, so if the answer is how many goals in a game, and you say, someone says 5-0, someone says 2-0, but the answer was 1-0, whoever said 2-0 would get the point because they're closer. But if you get the answer bang on, you get 2 points. Okay?
2: Easy.
0: Easy as that. Right. First question. How many English sides are in European football competition this season? So we've just had the Champions League, and we've just had Europa League and Conference League. First round of matches have taken place. How many sides are in European competition? Write your answers down. Make a note. And we'll do answers at the end. So how many sides? Don't worry, you're not going to have to name them all. But if you can, that's always good. Did you guys watch any of the European action?
2: Not really.
1: Don't possess the right channels,
0: yeah.
1: Sadly.
0: Yeah, it is.
2: Upgrade us, Ben.
0: Yeah.
2: Give us an upgrade.
0: I'll have a word with the budget holders. Okay, both got an answer?
1: Got an answer.
2: Yes.
0: There's a couple. This is like being back in school.
2: I'm very competitive.
0: Yeah, looking at the other worksheet. Okay. Whew, it's feisty. Right, here we go. Question, both got an answer, yeah?
2: Yeah.
0: Question number two. Keely Hodgkinson won the 800 metres at the Athlos event in London this week, but what was her winning time? Okay, what was her winning time, Keely Hodgkinson, in the 800 metres? Okay, so it's twice around the track. What was the time? She's had a fantastic season. Did you guys see her outfit as well?
2: No.
0: Her running outfit.
2: Is it tea?
1: Serving very Serena Williams.
0: Yeah.
2: Yeah. Yeah.
0: Kathy Freeman in Athens 2000, was it? She was like in an all-in-one suit with a bit of a hood going on.
2: Very tea. I'm putting you on, Ben. I'm teaching you.
0: What's very tea?
2: Tea means yes.
0: Oh, okay.
2: Yeah, very like, hot.
0: Oh, okay.
2: Like tea hot.
0: Okay. Yeah. Tea. I'm a coffee drinker, but it's not quite the same as say
2: it
0: very coffee.
2: Have the same, it doesn't flow off the tongue as well.
0: Yeah, okay.
2: It? Yeah.
0: I know spill the tea. I know
2: it's
0: that.
2: On the same premises,
0: okay,
2: but
0: very tea. I like how you did the little finger claps as well, finger snaps.
2: You get it. The girls I get it.
0: All right. Come on, every day's a school day. So have you got an answer? Keely Hodgkinson, what was her winning?
2: Got answers?
0: Yeah. Okay. Please, no conferring, no cheating. Here we go. Question number three. Obviously, we've been talking about the big matchup that happened this week, AFC Wimbledon and MK Dons. We've had a lot of chat about that. But what was the recorded attendance at Plough Lane on Thursday night?
2: I feel like we heard that.
0: How many people were packed into Plough Lane to see a 0-0 draw between AFC Wimbledon and MK Dons? Don't forget, if you're listening at home, you can send in your answers 07871 670 493. Guys, got something written down?
1: Yeah.
0: Okay, question number four. Sticking with football and with rivalries as well, very much on brand, the San Siro, which is home of AC and Inter Milan, is celebrating a birthday today. How old is the famous Italian football stadium? how old is the San Siro?
2: Vanessa, do you know?
1: No, I don't know.
2: Okay, thank God.
1: that implies you knew all the other ones.
2: We are.
0: Okay, it's gonna be knocked down soon as well. So people are trying to get out there and watch a game. In fact, Inter are up against AS Roma at the moment. Okay, have you guys got answers for that one?
3: Yes.
0: Yep. Yep. Yeah. Is that a question, Micah? Question number five. Last question. Youngster and future superstar JJ Gabriel has told his club, Manchester United, that he wants to terminate his contract with immediate effect. But how old is he?
1: This one I know.
0: How old is JJ? He's bold. We've had this many times on the show. Someone comes out and they say they know it.
1: You think I'm wrong?
2: I'm hoping you're wrong.
0: Okay, how old is JJ Gabriel? Oh my God, this story is nuts. Have you been across this, Vanessa, this story?
1: Some stories just grab me and I don't know why. I'm not a Man U fan. I don't know this child. I've read everything.
0: Yeah.
1: Followed it daily.
0: Yeah, it's exciting. A lot of stuff. Possibly his dad's driving it. His dad sounds like a character, but he's getting looks from Real Madrid, Barcelona, from other sides in the Premier League. Big things. But how old is he? That's what I want to know. How old? Right, have you got answers?
2: Yes.
0: Okay, right, let's go through them. Question number one was, how many English sides are in European competition this season? Vanessa, what have you gone for?
1: I've gone for eight.
0: Eight. Okay.
2: I went for nine.
0: Nine.
1: That was my other option.
2: I was guessing eight or nine.
0: I can tell you that one of you has got this on the nose and is going to jump out to a 2-0 lead. And that is Micah.
1: If not nine.
2: I feel like you get a point for that, surely.
3: No.
0: Competition. 2 points. Micah, can you name them? Not for any bonus points, but can you name them?
2: I honestly guess I put eight or nine.
1: I was trying to think, where did Bournemouth finish in the league? Because were they the cutoff?
0: They were sixth.
1: Sixth.
0: So they were there into Europa.
1: Yeah.
0: So the sides, it's Man United, Man City, Aston Villa, Liverpool, Arsenal, Crystal Palace, Sunderland, Bournemouth and Brighton. Brighton in the Conference League.
2: Oh, yeah.
0: Three in Europa. Right, question number two. Keely Hodgson won the 800 metres in the Athletes event in London this week, but what was her winning time? Michael, we'll start with you.
2: I couldn't actually remember. I saw the story, but I couldn't remember her time, so I put 120. Not 100, like, I put 120.
0: Oh, 1 minute 20.
2: Yeah, 120.
0: Okay. 1 minute 20, okay.
1: Gone for 1 minute 38.
0: Okay, well, Vanessa, you get the points. It was 1 minute 56.40.
1: I tried to do the maths. If you say Bolt good. Runs in 10 seconds.
0: Oh, nice.
2: Oh,
1: then,
2: nice.
1: Yeah, you know, yeah. Adjusted.
2: That's smart.
0: Okay, question number three. What was the recorded attendance at AFC Wimbledon versus MK Dons, Vanessa? What have you gone for?
1: Gone for 9,450.
0: Okay. Micah, what have you gone for?
1: I might be way up.
2: No, I'm way down and I don't want to say it out loud. I'm embarrassed.
1: Of hundreds.
0: Don't be. No answer is a bad answer. What have you gone for?
2: I put 180.
0: 100. Okay. When I say no answer is a bad answer, I'm actually going to take that back.
2: I think I misunderstood.
1: That was the squad plus the extended staff.
2: What's this? How many staff? I thought. Yeah.
0: So the answer was 7,960. So Vanessa gets the point.
2: That's
0: levels
2: fair.
0: It up. Levels it up. That is excellent gameplay going on right now.
2: Oh, God.
0: Question number four. The San Siro, which is the home of Inter and AC Milan, is celebrating a birthday today, but how old is the famous stadium? Micah, what have you gone for?
2: 100 years.
0: 100 years.
2: Yeah.
1: I've gone for 100 years as well.
0: Yeah.
1: I'll tell you what, I went 60 originally.
2: Yeah,
1: I remember.
2: I wrote 60 as
1: well. I was thinking about the Millwall West Ham rivalry.
2: Yeah.
1: And the Den was set up in 19-something.
2: Yeah.
1: So I thought maybe.
2: Close.
1: But I think also maybe not.
0: Okay, well, I can tell you that you are both bang on.
1: What?
0: So that's 2 points apiece.
2: Okay.
0: So that is, it's 100 years old today. Oh my goodness, this is, the rivalry is taking shape.
2: We are neck and neck right now.
0: Okay. I'm just making my notes, making sure I'm ahead of the scores. Because I've definitely done this before and have given people too many points when they haven't had them. Last question. It all comes down to this. Youngster and future superstar JJ Gabriel has told his club, Manchester United, that he wants to terminate his contract with immediate effect. But how old is he, Vanessa?
1: I'm now obviously worried I've got this wrong, but 15 years old.
2: He's 15 years old.
0: You've gone for 15 as well?
1: 15. You said that like you Googled it.
2: No. He's... well...
0: Oh,
2: no Google,
0: the accusations. No my no, goodness.
1: No. I take it back.
2: Are you trying to red card me live on air? No.
0: My goodness. We've both gone for 15.
2: 15.
0: Okay.
1: Does that mean it's a draw?
0: Well, the answer is coming up after this.

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0: Welcome back to the Riverside Radio Sports Show, and we are in the middle of a heavyweight battle for the ages between Vanessa and Micah in Beat the Boss. The scores are currently level at, what have I got here? Is that 4 apiece? Okay, and we've come down to the final question. So it's 4 all at the moment. We've had 2 bang-on answers as well. So two points for you guys. But the last question was, the youngster and future superstar JJ Gabriel has told his club, Manchester United, that he wants to terminate his contract with immediate effect. But how old is he? Vanessa, remind us of your answer.
1: 15.
0: And Micah, remind us of your answer.
2: 15.
0: I can tell that the answer is 15. We're going to have to go to a tie break. We're going to have to go to a tie break. Now, I haven't written one, so I will have to do that momentarily. But my goodness.
1: Should we just split the prize? It's been a weekend of draws.
0: You also can't split pride.
2: Right.
0: Someone's got to take home the bragging rights.
2: That's true.
0: So I will come up with a tiebreaker for later in the show. Don't you worry. And whilst we do that, we're going to change tack and we're going to talk a little bit about cricket instead. Well done if you've been playing at home, Beat the Boss. Let us know how you got on. You can get in touch with your scores, 07871 670493. But yes, cricket. And now, Surrey County Cricket Club. They are our local county championship side. And this season has been one to forget for the fans of the Three Feathers. I caught up with one of our reporters, Matt Wolfe, who's also part of the match day staff down at Welling United that got beaten by Dulwich Hamlet. But I spoke to Matt Wolfe and we discussed what has been going wrong for Surrey this season. Hey Matt, great to see you. Thank you so much for joining me and for talking all things Surrey. Let's start just by outlining where Surrey have been to where they are now. So county champions, 3 years in a row, 2022, 23 and 24. Then they narrowly missed out last year, obviously lost to Nottinghamshire. But then this year came around. We went along to the media day. It was very, very sort of exciting. Lots of anticipation around this season. Are they going to get it back? But they've just completely fallen off of a cliff. Only 2 wins in the championship this season, and one of which came last week. So first question, what's happened? Why has there been such a drop-off?
3: Since that media day, it was so optimistic. It was, they were the team with the target on their back. They were going to get revenge against Nottinghamshire. Obviously, it hasn't happened at all this season. It was the same squad. That's the confusing thing. Since those 3 years when they had the three-peat and whatnot, and last year, there hasn't been massive changes. So I think that's why a lot of people are quite confused why they haven't either developed or kicked on. And I think it's because that group of players are now, A, they're aging, and B, they've got such depth that all these players are just getting called off to England or they're injured. Last year, did they maybe show some signs of this vulnerability? Now the squad's a bit older. The attack, like the bowling attack, less variety. I think that's one of the massive issues. I think you can break it down into batting, bowling, and then that stupid pitch, which you know I can't stand. But I think if you look at that, start with that bowling attack, you don't have the pace anymore. And their only pace options really are Topley and Atkinson, who are both England at time, well, Atkinson, England, Topley, injured or at England. And then when you go down, you've got Dan Worrell, who's been out too much. And his home ground, really, his specialist ground is the Oval, and he hasn't been playing there really at all. You've got Dan Worrell, injured, old. Topley, same old. Sean Abbott, slow, old. Jordan Clark, injured, slow, old. Then you've got Matt Fisher, who has been better, younger, new introduction, but doesn't offer the variation needed in a bowling attack, especially when the pitches, when teams are preparing pitches that don't favour spin because they've figured out how to play Surrey, they've worked it out, they don't have a spinner. And if they did have a spinner, would you say it's Dan Lawrence, who's now at England? And I think it's that no variation, that no raw pace that teams can just happily bat out. And that's probably why you've seen so many draws.
0: And then, they've been quite one-dimensional, as you've said. Yeah. There isn't the sort of the pipeline of players coming through. We don't want to sort of do too grand a comparison, but if you look at the Australian test squad that has had that really tried and tested same kind of rearguard action with the bowlers, the same batters, and you could argue that they're probably
2: you know, this is, as I say, I'm making a bit of a leap, but they're a slightly similar situation where they're looking to regenerate in a couple of years' time, if not next year. And so there's that probably the issue with Surrey then. They just haven't regenerated their squad enough.
3: Yeah, I think what they used to, their strength was they would overwhelm sides with just relentless seam bowling. And that worked. But once that plan A kind of gets figured out, this year it just looks a bit samey. And then early in the season, you saw the big totals that were getting put up, even when the conditions were favourable for them. Like, what was the first game? High scoring draw. Second game, high scoring draw. And then the Essex game, which, what did that open? They put on 180 odd before Surrey even got a breakthrough. And it's just that lack of variation, I think, lack of spinner. And then it does, I hate to say it, it does boil down to the pitch.
2: Yeah, so talk to us about the pitch, because obviously that's almost like the third player in, because you've got the bowling attack, you've got the batters, and then the pitch is this third person that plays. Yeah. So tell us about that and also why it's important.
3: Mm-hmm. It does seem like every game I go to, I just end up talking about the pitch, but that oval pitch has become so flat, which then forces the ground staff to leave more grass on it to try and help the seamers to try and get a bit of movement. Then if you don't win the toss, you're struggling. You can't bowl spinners on it because it's not going to do anything. And then when they do go away and have a chance to play on a different pitch where their bowlers could kind of use a bit more kind of assistance with the pitch, the away teams have just made their pitches as flat. And that just exposes, again, the lack of pace that Surrey have in their attacks. They can't blow out the top order with raw pace if Atkinson's not there. And then when you look at batting on it, you think, oh, maybe that'll help them. They've got former international England players.
2: Yeah.
3: They've got Rory Burns at the top of the order. They've got Dom Sibley, who we've seen so many times. But they've just both struggled for form this year. When they haven't kicked on, it's kind of, they have like a soft underbelly of players that can't seem to generate these totals. And when you have Lawrence, who has been fantastic, and depending on them, one of the top 10 run scorers, I think, in the championships, but he's gone to England. So they don't have that. And then without that, you're looking at players like Ben Foulkes, who saved that game against Essex with a century. But again, it's inconsistency. You saw the other week, he goes early against Yorkshire. And I think that's the problem with both ends, batting and bowling. If you don't have those, at least one of those sorted in a competitive division like it has been this year, you're not going to do well.
2: So is there a question that, so you've mentioned a whole host of players there, Gus Atkinson, Jamie Smith, Dan Lawrence, Matt Fisher has been in and around the tests, England tests as well. Ollie Pope to a lesser extent this year, but obviously historically he's been there. Is it just that there's too many England call-ups, and then the players coming through are either not sort of battle hardened, they haven't had enough overs in their legs, or is it just quality of players? Actually, there is just a lack of players that are coming through. I mean, Ralphie Albert is one that has been mentioned. He's been doing some stuff with the England Lions, but we haven't really seen him as well. French is another one. So, like, you know, is it just a lack of cover for those key players? And then you just got average in the middle.
3: When you think of Surrey, you've got the richest club in the championships, probably the best academy, playing at one of the best grounds in cricket. And their team, I think they've used 25 players in their 10 matches, of just chopping and changing because of the England call-ups, because of injuries. And I think that disruption, it is going to take a toll eventually. If you look at other teams that have done well, they don't have these players going every week. And you see, like, even as you mentioned, Ollie Pope, he did get called up. That takes him out of training. That takes him out of the game. Then he has to turn up on the day or the day before when he does come back. And then I think he was coming in at 7. He's not a number 7 batsman. That's probably weird for him. He probably doesn't know how to tactically play that role as well as he does when he comes in at the top of the order. And I think if you're, as I say, chopping and changing players, it is going to take its toll. And the injury thing as well is big. It doesn't help when you have Ben Foulkes getting injured for a lot of season because he was messing around bowling at the end of a dead rubber. It doesn't show that.
2: As was Ollie Pope.
3: It was all fun and games at the time.
2: I've never played cricket for a club, but it, watching that Ollie Pope over made me feel like I could. So, and let's just briefly talk about the coaching staff as well with Batty, and because again, you've talked about the riches that they have.
3: Yeah.
2: And that, you know, Alex Stewart, who's sort of is in that sort of overseeing director role, just surely there's got to be questions asked there as well, because yeah. if they're in charge of this behemoth that is Surrey in the county championship,
3: yeah.
2: yet standards just seem to be slipping all over. Do you think maybe there's going to be some sort of review at the end of this? You know, they can't really go on this way, because at the moment it does look like it's a downward trajectory.
3: Yeah, you say they're all absolute giants of the game. They've been around the game long enough. They've achieved so much, you'd think. But maybe you see it like a Pep Guardiola in football. You're there for so long, you have so much success. Does it get to a point where there's only so much you can do, right?
2: Mm.
3: Alex Stewart, you mentioned, came in for a fuller role and more hands-on, but there's still that kind of instability. It doesn't seem so secure. And then I think their batting coach is that Jim Troughton's leaving. He's gone to Warwickshire.
2: Yeah.
3: And even it trickles down, I hate to go back to the pitch, but Lee Fortis has been absent, the head groundsman, because of disciplinary reasons or whatnot. and I think when you have all these things and you put them together and you've got a coaching setup that maybe halfway through the season going, hang on, why aren't we winning every game like we used to? Why aren't we blowing sides away? Maybe a change isn't the worst idea.
2: And do you think the league structure as well and the point system is also an issue? Because a lot of, I mean, it would be great for those who don't know just how many points you get for a win and for a draw and things like that. But does the league system encourage teams to play for draws?
3: I think it does. And I think Surrey have always been that team to kind of bat out for draws. And you've seen with like Sibley back in the day when he was hitting like 300s. And it's like, oh, that's amazing. And then they draw the game. It's been like, how does this work? Because you get those bonus points. And I think, what is it, 16 points for a victory. And then if you get a really good first inning, you get more points, like 250 excess runs, you get a point. Then 300 to 350, you get another point. And if you are a team like Surrey and you're playing on these decks that you're used to, when they would bat and hit 400-500, they would just rack up points that way. Mm. And it wouldn't really matter at the end of the day if you won or lost or won or draw.
2: Yeah.
3: But then it's the thing, like, they're not getting the bowling points because they're not taking 3 to 5 wickets in an innings or whatever it is.
2: Yeah.
3: But yeah, I think they have maybe it's just as simple as they got too comfortable.
2: Yeah.
3: They had a formula that worked. They like to bat long, knock up tallies, get bonus points. And now when teams figure that out, they're probably happy to do the exact same. But if you're doing that every game, you're not going to win a championship.
2: And so they're not going to win the championship this year. There was a possibility that they could even get relegated. It's gotten that dire this season. But also white ball cricket as well. T20 got to the quarterfinals, which was they got to the semis, I believe, last year. And so in quarterfinals this year. So that's a slight regression. One day cup didn't even progress from the group. And obviously, it's a whole another question around 50 over cricket that we could have another time. But just so is this just something that is just sweeping across the club in all formats? Or
3: like, I think it seems systematic, isn't it? Because we talked about Surrey dominating the champs, but they also used to dominate the shorter formats as well. And they had they were such a good fielding side, such an exciting batting side. And then this year, maybe it's a case that everyone else has got better and caught up, right?
2: Yeah.
3: Let's not just put Surrey on this massive pedestal and disrespect the rest of the counties. But yeah, I think it must be systematic. It's when you've got the same coaching, the same environment, and the same, a lot of overlap in the players. Does it catch up with you? Is the pressure maybe getting to these boys? We spoke at the media day and we said, when we asked them, Gareth Batty said, is this pressure going to be kind of too much? Is it going to be weaponized against you? How are you going to deal with that? They said, well, we'll use it and we'll go on and win and we'll use it as fuel. They clearly haven't. And their kind of engine stalled because of it across all formats.
2: So where does Surrey go from here? Is this going to be something they want to move on from quickly? They won't want to linger. So how can they pick themselves up?
3: I think a lot of it comes down to recruitment. I know they like to bring back experienced players, but as you say, they've got youth, they've got skilled players, they've got Ralphie Albert. Why don't you use these guys? A lot of other counties you see do it with, like, a great example is the Roo brothers at Somerset.
2: Mm.
3: they were so good when they just got brought in, given a chance, and look how they've excelled. Is there maybe a change of tactics story instead of just these short-term loans where they bring in, seems like every other week they just bring in a random player and go, have they got him? And it's just for one or two games. Maybe there has to be some form of consistency, some depth that covers, because they're always going to have players that go to England, right? Or go to the 100. How do they cover that? And how do they sensibly cover that? Maybe using that amazing academy that they have is the simple answer.
0: That was our reporter, Matt Wolfe, speaking to me midweek about Surrey's 2026 County Championship season and their white ball season as well. We're also going to have an update next week from BBC Radio London's Mark Church, who covers Surrey for BBC Radio London. He's seen his fair few games at the Oval. So we're going to be speaking to him and getting his thoughts around Surrey, going on a bit of a deeper level to find out what is going wrong for Surrey at the Oval. There's a few more scores that I forgot to update us on that took place this weekend, one of which was Hampton and Richmond Borough, who've had an absolutely enthralling game in their FA Cup qualifier game. They drew 3-3 against Crowborough Athletic in the end. When we checked in on them just about half-time, it was one, I think it was 1-1 between Hampton and Richmond and Crowborough. It's ended 3-3. There was a red card for both sides in the 83rd minute, so something kicked off there. And Crowborough Athletic were leading 3-2.

0: 93rd minute to get an equaliser. There's going to be a replay at Crowborough United on Tuesday night. That's 3-3 Tuesday night for that one. And the other game was Colliers Wood, who were in action in the combined County Leagues Division 1. We left that. It was 2-1 when we first checked in on it. It's ended 3-3 in that game as well. And in fact, there was another red card. George Tucker was sent off for Brookhouse. So Colliers Wood were leading against 10 men. But Kyle Mendes of Brookhouse scored in the 91st minute to earn them a draw. That result means that Colliers Wood are in 10th place in the Combined Counties League Division 1. Brookhouse in 4th. If Colliers Wood had managed to hold on to that win, they would have closed that gap and moved up a couple of places in the league, but all to play for there. Right, before we get our tiebreaker, it's time for us to zoom out from South West London and talk about our moment of the week in Going Viral.
1: I was like, Watford Junction is the last stop that you can use a Oyster card at. And he went, I know that. This is going straight to Crewe. I was going to end it. I remember he said to me, which was unnecessary, well, you might get a football game up in Crewe. And I was like,
2: Crewe Alexander.
3: Premier League manager's 11 versus a Premier League referee's 11. You know, Mike Dean pulling the strings into midfield. For the managers, I think. Sean Dyche up front just nuts someone in the head. Like, a hard man.
2: Up front.
3: Proper hard man. Proper hard man centre forward, I reckon.
0: Yes, going viral. This is our moment just to zoom out from Southwest London and talk about some things that have caught our eye in the world of sports. Micah, let's start with you. What caught your eye this week?
4: Well, there was a lot going on this week, but something in particular. I think Kylian Mbappe was a huge move. He's just left Nike after 20 years.
0: Wow.
4: I mean, he first signed with them when he was 9. So he's now moved on to the Swiss brand On.
0: Yeah.
4: This will be their debut in football history. They've never made a football cleat before, football boots, so it will be groundbreaking. I think Kylian is on the signature design team. He does have equity in the company, so it's a huge career move for him. It's pretty crazy as well, this far into his career, but I'm excited for him. It's kind of a fresh start. And it's definitely, I feel like it's going to draw a lot of attention onto Nike as well. They're losing a lot of shares in general in the football game. So,
0: and they had a bit of a stinker with some of their World Cup shirts as well.
4: Yeah.
0: Like, I feel like they're consistently coming second to Adidas, aren't they?
4: Yeah.
0: When they bring out their shirts for big events like this. And they have picked up the German national side, which I don't think many people are happy about either. So that'll be really interesting.
4: Really excited for that.
0: Yeah.
4: Adidas, New Balance as well. All these smaller brands are really taking over, I think.
0: Skechers. They're making moves as well. They've got a few players. Harry Kane being one. But On, backed by Roger Federer.
4: Yeah.
0: So
4: We also have Vanessa.
0: Yeah. Vanessa, tell us your moment of the week, please.
5: I've zoomed out from Southwest London and zoomed in not too far away in Southeast London for a headline that just sounds too interesting to pass up. Non-league goalkeeper turns down the chance to be king of Ugandan kingdom. And this
0: goodness.
5: Is George Desmond Kamarasi, who's 36, and he's the captain of the Southeast London club, Southeast Dons. And he was the preferred candidate to be the next king. And he's turned it down.
0: Wow.
5: He's 6'6". And it's not the only thing. You might have heard of Southeast Dons. They were bought in 2014 by British rapper Don Strapsy. So they got a massive YouTube following.
0: Okay.
5: So they're kicking up quite a storm down in Southeast London.
4: Yeah.
5: And as such, he said, King, I hear you, but no thank you.
4: No thank
0: you.
4: I'm
0: busy.
5: Busy. Yeah,
0: come
5: he said,
0: back to me, come back to me in a couple years.
5: I think the quote is, I've got commitments.
0: That is phenomenal.
5: He's got responsibilities.
0: Responsibilities. Uganda, you're going to have to wait. That's staggering. Love that story. Well, we'll have to see. Do we know who's in the running to be number two?
5: I can't say I know.
0: I mean, imagine that. Like, oh, would you like to be king of Uganda, knowing that you're second best?
4: That means they're taking applications, which is exciting.
5: you've got to get past a committee of 16 people.
4: Right.
0: Yeah.
5: That's what you're up against.
0: But head to LinkedIn after the show.
5: to LinkedIn.
0: And apply to be king or queen of Uganda.
4: Yeah.
0: Amazing. I've got to go. I'm going to zoom out slightly further from Southeast London to northern Spain, to Donostia, San Sebastian, because this week, I was there to see AFC Bournemouth's

0: first Europa League game, their first game in Europe. First time ever for the South Coast Club, my beloved side. And we got the win 2-1 against Real Sociedad. I wouldn't have missed it for the world. It was phenomenal. It's just what a great atmosphere. Being there, 2,000 Cherries fans taking over Donostia Old Town. I tell you what, if not only was the game amazing, but I would give anything to import the Pinchos Tapas lifestyle over here to Southwest London. Like, if we could just have a culture of tapas and small beers, but like, you know, just, and then start one place, move on to the next, and just good food, and then finish it with a game of football at the end.
1: The half-time hot dog and nacho is not doing it for you in the UK.
0: No, you can keep your Bovril. keep your Bovril. I'm looking for a little bit of ham on some bread.
2: Ah,
0: please.
2: The M&S pick and mix. The tapas section.
0: But yeah, I was there for that. So that was amazing. Amazing to be a part of that. And to see that, and also to get the win. And I must confess, we were 2-0 up in the first half. And it did look like, for a moment, it was like, oh my goodness, how many are we going to score? And there were olays after every pass in the first half. And it was a completely different story in the second half, and we were holding on.
1: Crying into your tapas.
0: Exactly. But I'll take it. And I'll tell you what, the sound when Sociedad scored. Obviously in the UK, we shout, yeah, for a goal. It's like, yeah, and it's quite a bright sound. But in Spain, they say goal. And it's a much deeper sound. And I've not heard a sound in a football stadium like it ever. It was unreal. And the whistling, because if there's a decision they don't like, they whistle rather than boo. Anyway, it was phenomenal. So that was my moment of the week. Let's dive into our last part of the show, because we've only got a couple minutes left, but it is the tiebreaker for Beat the Boss.
3: Beat the Boss.
0: In what has been a phenomenal debut for both of you in Beat the Boss, first of all, just give yourselves a round of applause, because it has been... we've had three answers on the nose to get maximum points. It's 5-all between you both. So it has come down to this tiebreak question. Sticking with rivalries, sticking with derbies... Another one took place earlier today in the WSL between Charlton Athletic and the London City Lionesses. Two South East London sides. But what was the final score?
2: Vanessa's pen game is going crazy. She's writing. I'm sweating.
0: I'm going to help you out here. I'm going to help you out and say that the London City Lionesses won. So what was the final score between Charlton Athletic Women's and London City Lionesses? Vanessa, you scribbled impressively quickly. So let's start with you.
1: I don't think I know the answer. I did check the score, but I checked a lot of scores today, so they might have merged. But I think it was an emphatic 4-0 win for London City Lionesses.
0: Okay, 4-0 is what you're going for. That's locked in.
1: Yeah, if we'd said who won, I could have got that one.
0: Okay. 4-0 is what you've said. Now, Micah,
2: I am guessing. Hey guys, I am going to guess. I'm throwing in the deep end. I might go the opposite of your spectrum. I'm going to go 2-0.
0: 2-0 to London City Lionesses.
2: Yeah.
0: Well, I can tell you that the full time score was 4-1 to the London City Lionesses. Vanessa, you get the points.
1: Thank you.
0: And the win. In what has been...
1: A win for me and a win for women's sport as well.
2: Yeah.
0: And a win for Beat the Boss. This has been the best Beat the Boss that I've hosted. No word of a lie. This has been the best one.
2: I wouldn't lose to anyone else. Well deserved.
0: Well honestly. Deserved. Yeah. Great victory by 6-5. What a penalty shootout this has turned out to be.
2: We're close. I think I am going to retrain next year and really try and get my head in the game a bit more, but... Yeah, couldn't have lost to a better team.
0: Well done. Vanessa, Mike, thanks so much for joining me on the Riverside Radio Sports Show. More to come, same time next week from 4 until 6. I'll be back in the studio. We'll see you next time.
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4: A new sighting has emerged of a 13-year-old girl who went missing from Bolton just over a week ago. CCTV shows Lilia at Manchester Piccadilly bus station at 10:36 a.m. on Monday. The Liberal Democrat leader says his party has a moral responsibility of blocking a reform-led government. As their annual conference is underway, Sir Ed Davey has doubled down on his criticism of US President Donald Trump. Mr. Davey says he wants the Prime Minister to stand up to him.
5: I mean, the Iran war is hurting America, hurting our country, hurting the whole world. It's been a disaster. And the problem with Mr. Trump is unless you stand up to him, he rolls you over.
4: Meanwhile, Donald Trump's announcement of a deal to bolster American military presence in Greenland has been welcomed by NATO. The US president says the agreement will give the United States control over the Arctic Territory's security. Two teenagers have been jailed for killing a 17-year-old boy in southeast London. Yere Sanchez Morales was sitting outside a McDonald's on Old Kent Road in August last year when he was stabbed. In sport, Brighton have ended Arsenal's perfect start to the Premier League. Live now to Alan Lewis.
6: Great finish. Brighton 3, Arsenal 0. Arsenal's 100% record goes up in smoke. Totally outplayed by a Brighton team scoring goals by the bucket load right now. Gross and Costulas put them 2 up at halftime. Andres made sure of the win with his first Brighton goal in the second half. Havertz missing a one-on-one with the keeper. Summed up after Arsenal's afternoon. Brighton 3, Arsenal 0.
4: Tottenham remain winless after losing 3-2 to Aston Villa. Newcastle held on to beat Hull 2-1 while Everton got past Ipswich 1-0. Dundee are up to fourth in the Scottish Premiership thanks to a 2-1 victory over Motherwell, while Hearts are at Kilmarnock this evening. And Earl Spencer insists he's telling the truth about an allegation in his upcoming book about his sister. He claims the King said we'll forget her soon enough after Diana's death. That's the latest.
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2: There's been a new sighting of a 13-year-old girl who went missing from Bolton just over a week ago. CCTV shows Lilia at Manchester Piccadilly bus station at 10:36 a.m. on Monday. She's described as white, slim, around 5 feet 5 inches, has light brown hair and wears glasses. On Thursday, her mother issued a direct appeal through the police.
3: Lilia, your mum has asked me to read the following directly to you. Lil, I love you so, so much. My heart is breaking without you here. I need to know you are safe. We all need you back home, safe and well.
2: Donald Trump's announcement of a deal to bolster American military presence in Greenland has been welcomed by NATO. The US president says the deal will give the United States control over the Arctic territory's security. The new leader of Scottish Labour is promising to put people and policy before politics. Michael Mara's taking over from Anas Sarwar. Police say a fire at a hotel in Kent, which forced hundreds of people to be evacuated, is being treated as suspicious. Crews were called to the blaze at the Grand Burston in Folkestone in the early hours of this morning. In sport, Brighton have ended Arsenal's 100% start to the Premier League season with a 3-0 victory over the defending champions. They're just 2 points behind Mikel Arteta's side, who slipped to second on goal difference. Albion boss Fabian Hurtlizar says he really enjoyed his team's display.
4: It's not because the result's so special, it's more because performances. The boys show real togetherness, they show real intensity. They were horrible to play against today, and I think that's because we did the basic things right.
2: Tottenham remain winless after losing 3-2 to Aston Villa. Dundee are up to fourth in the Scottish Premiership after getting past Motherwell 2-1. And England have gone top of the 2020 World Cricket Rankings after completing a 3-0 series victory over Sri Lanka. Harry Brooks' side thrashed their opponents by 8 wickets at Old Trafford. That's the latest. I'm AJ Walsh.
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7: Hello folks, good evening from Riverside Radio. Andy B with Riverside Classical for the next 2 hours. Back with Jim at 11, South London Soul at 9. A shock result for the Gooners. Thanks to the sports crew. Excellent stuff early on. A few bets being run on that particular mission. The camel hair coated minions. Gratitude. Many miles away from the slightly less licit gamboling that used to take place in the Barron in New York. 1930s, which fascinated Damon Runyon, right eventually to Frank Lesser and Dorothy Fields' amazing musical Mice and Dolls. Memories of being in the pit for that on several occasions. Niffed at the orchestrator as well by the usual suspects on the Brill Building's side annex. Anyway, here's the overture in a brand new recording featuring some celebrated opera stars like Tom Allen and music theatre mavens, conducted by the excellent John Wilson. The overture to Guys and Dolls.

segue. Frank Sinatra's character, Nathan Detroit, engaged to Miss Adelaide, the resident showgirl, for some 14 years. Very droll, very true to life, very analogous to any particular time you might care to mention. Apologies. Dorothy Fields with Cy Coleman. The book for Guys and Dolls is by Joe Swelling and Abe Burrows, based on the excellent work of Damon Runyon. Highly recommended. Never overdates, and it's frequently revived. I dare say our esteemed colleagues on Spotlight will be covering a production of that in the next year or two. Anyway, groovy, groovy stuff. The new Chandos recording of the complete Guys and Dolls score. And the thing about Joel Wilson is he takes that sort of material as seriously and irreverently at the same time as any other realm of the classical sphere that he tends to dive into. Is it the Brahms with Debussy and I think Stravinsky this time around? Sorry, the memory's a little bit shot this particular weekend. But at the same time, immensely broad repertoire and deft sort of post-Brill building heft of a Bernsteinian nature brought to that. John Wilson, Symphony of London, and Frank Lesser. Now, the Amsterdam Cello Quartet has a new album out on a esteemed label over there, and it features the work of Arvo Pärt, who I once saw tucked away in an upper sort of eerie of the Huddersfield Contemporary Music Festival, probably very much acclimatised, unlike the rest of us trudging through the snow there of a November tide, wearing a Mao cap and off, I think, in the realms to which his next piece of Yorkshire-based inspiration was going to lead him. This was originally a setting of the Credo. It became various other things on a sort of utilitarian tip, and here it is as a cello octet, Summa by Arvo Pärt, performed by the Amsterdam Cello Octet.

0: a poignant, mellow austerity. It seems a paradoxical description, doesn't it? What do you make of that? Arvo Pärt's Credo from a new Arvo Pärt album by the Amsterdam Cello Octet. That's on limited edition vinyl. 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You'll find them live if you happen to be in mainland Europe, in Den Haag, in Vilnius, and Frankfurt, amongst other places. And I think they sound wonderful. They specialize in what we're these days calling minimalism in contemporary music, sort of Philip Glass turf. There's also a version of Sgt. Pepper that we must dig into on the gym one of these days. Anyway, wonderful stuff from Amsterdam. This is from West London. It's the Most Artist under Ian Page, who were under my radar, perhaps not yours, and they've been in existence for around about 11 years now, specialising not only in Wolfie, but in the sort of the nooks and crannies of the repertoire around his sort of stellar presence that he paid very close attention to. One such was the work of the Bohemian Yuri Bender, who Wolfie saw twice in Leipzig. That is the premiere of Medea, based on the Greek tragedy and the extremely trenchant subject of infanticide and a woman going quietly crazy. I think it's all very metaphorical when you think about it, rather than sort of literal implied violence. But basically, what you do with the next chapter of your life when something seismic has happened. So Madeira in exile, reviled, and so forth. And a pretty trenchant subject for a genre that in those days was called, what, Singspiel? Opera comique in France. And the opera comique very, very recently revived it. They did the French premiere of it in the early 1800s with Mlle Cognon, who became legendary in the role. It was sort of a signature piece for her. And it's a vital workout because effectively it is a form of 18th century rap. The whole thing is spoken, and spoken to the extremes. It requires a kind of theatre, and feminine theatre at that, then in those days must have been groundbreaking, which is why Wolfie reckoned it was the future of opera. This is Scene 6 from Madea, performed by Alexandre Lowe and the Mozartists.
1: Sei Jason und Creusa, verflucht die Neuvermählten! 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

0: 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Peitscht ihn her! Peitscht ihn her! Noch Götter leben! Peitscht ihn her! Peitscht ihn her!
1: It's a certain kind of inbuilt dramatic irony, isn't it? To the fact that Yuri Bender's repertoire of musical dramatic gesture isn't quite up to Wolfie's, and yet that very politeness... It's Seven Oaks kind of politeness offsets the extraordinary powerhouse libretti and performance, which could have been written, I think, rendered yesterday. It was virtually by Alexandra Lowe, but has historical tradition going back 250 years. The Mozartists are embarking, like Alistair White, on a long-term project. In their case, taking us up to Mozart's 250th birthday. So they're in for the long haul in these troubling times for the arts and performing in general, of which more from... the outgoing director of the London Contemporary, Mr. Robert Ady, in Hour 2 tonight. Interesting, Lisa Legrani earlier this week. Anyway, Medea at her wit's end. That's on Signum Classics. Wonderful performance, and much more goodness to come from them. Again, they're touring Europe. I don't think they're in the UK very much at the moment, but I'll keep you posted. Now, a world heartbeat tonight. Apologies for the late notice. Marcela Bratka from Brazil, excellent classical pianist there, who's been doing, as World Heartbeat do over here, a lot of communitarian work in all sorts of places like penitentiaries, schools, and bringing classical music to life through multimedia. He's in no way compromising the musical integrity of what he does, which includes mainstream and Brazilian repertoire less known to us. He's in performance this evening, but don't worry, he'll be back again. He's almost a regular artist in residence there. So we'll catch him the third time round. Next weekend, incidentally, Evelyn Berezovsky on piano with Petros Andriadis, as her clarinet recitalist partner, Yazar Wade opening proceedings. That sounds really excellent. Don't have details of the repertoire, but it's bound to be groovy. But Marcello is also, amongst his various musical enterprises, the curator and artistic advisor for Camerata Brasil, who recently released a Bach in Brazil album, which is very fine, from which this is their version of the first movement of J.S. Bach's two double violin concerto. A little bit on the brisk side, but what happens halfway through, it's very informative.

There you go, J.S. Bach breaking into a samba, quite organically, quite naturally, beautifully done. Camerata Brasil, directed by Marcello Bratki, who's in performance right about now at World Heartbeat. If you're in the Vauxhall Battersea Power Station trajectory, you might just be able to sneak into Embassy Gardens with a bit of a late entry. If you tell him I sent you, I hope Sahara would handbag me for you being a little bit late, but it'd be well worth your time and investment, as that excellent emporium of groovitude and musical education always is. Anyway, Riverside Classical with Andy B. for the next 90 minutes. More good stuff.

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4: You'd be with a sort of a trawl through the recent releases on CD and digital download in the classical sphere, broadly interpreted as indeed the profession is generally doing these days. Chamber Choir Tenebrae are celebrating, I think, 20 years on the stump, and there's a new album on Signum Classics where you'll also find the Mozartists and one or two other recordings featured this evening, as happens to be the case. This is a newish piece by Scott Maven, James McMillan, who I remember being the mentor for a time of a composer of my sometime acquaintance, Lizzie Winters, who wrote a very advanced groovy piece for the Lamb of the Wind Orchestra a few years ago, I think just after she'd met James, who supervised a performance by the BBC Scottish in one of her things. So that's all very groovy. He's a great encourager of the scene up in Scotland. As a composer, he rather enigmatically combines a strong feeling for local folklore in a different way to Alistair White in terms of his literary affiliations, and a sense of the ancient and modern in his work, which is a little bit elliptical, fascinatingly so, and I think very life-enhancingly so. It's Alistair White's sort of, as it were, credo and modus operandus expressed very differently from a slightly more traditional perspective. But this is a choral piece that is ostensibly melodic. It's ostensibly a love song from a young lady to her intended, who is, and I think this is a wonderful phrase of Rabbi Burns for anybody in the creative sphere, or indeed nobly endeavouring in any particular thing, which might be you on an A&E shift or driving a cab. The gallant weaver.

That is kind of marvellous, isn't it? James from Willen, creating that sense of epic Caledonian stillness, the work of Rabbi Burns and the Gallant Weaver, Tenebrae, and the new album on Signum Classics. Wonderful. Now, on this day, as they used to say, DJ land, Alan Peterson was born in Sweden, and this piece we're about to hear, the 11th Symphony, I thought about giving you a bleeding chunk of it, but I think we needed the whole thing. It was debuted in Bergen, in Norway in 1974. It very nearly wasn't, because he was replete with a little bit of an artistic temperament. But consider the background. Born of an alcoholic, violent dad who was a blacksmith, he was going to train as a smithy, and a very devout stoic wife who was a seamstress. It seems almost Dickensian. He sort of made his debut on a sort of equivalent of a Woolies of Chinese violin in various contexts. Somebody saw he had promise. Eventually, after three attempts, he made it into the Royal Stockholm Academy of Music, studied with Carl Berger Blondahl and various other luminaries, and sort of made it through. Presumably his reputation was coloured by the temperament and the bitter experience of earlier years, and the difficulties of alarms of excursions of living a compositional life on the edge. These days, I have to say, the Nordic sphere is blossoming in a way that I think is echoic down Scotland, indeed hopefully our good selves here somewhat, with all manner of orchestral virtuosity and fascination by the local sort of populace and the all kinds of musics that their evocative landscape kind of engenders. Peterson actually did very well with his 7th Symphony. It was taken up by Alto Alderati, no less, and had several performances stateside. I think his later work is even better. So here's the 11th Symphony from 1974 by Alan Peterson. This is the North Deutsche Rundfunk Symphony Orchestra and the American conductor Alan Francis.

0: Well, a reluctant pause there for Alan Paterson's Symphony No. 11, the NDR Symphony, and Alan Francis on a recent recording. The searing intensity, I suppose, almost complementing the Ransom Medea, the rightful Ransom Medea, backed into a corner from Yuri Bender's 1775 opera comique, of all things. The irony of terminology. Anyway, more Gustav in a moment. We get a little bit less intense, but we do have some wonderful Gustav Mahler in sort of pensive mode to wrap things up tonight. The Grooveside Classical with Andy B.
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3: A new sightings emerged of a 13-year-old girl from Bolton who went missing last Friday. Officers have identified Lilia on CCTV at Manchester Piccadilly bus station at 10:36 a.m. on Monday. The Danish Prime Minister says the deal between the US and Denmark over Greenland will be signed next week. Donald Trump claims his country has permanent control over security there. The agreement resolves a diplomatic dispute which was sparked by the US President's threats to take control by military force. Danish MP Lars Christian Brask says it's a win-win.
4: The president and his men has achieved a lot, being able to exclude Russia and China, also in infrastructure investments, etc. So I think it's fair to say that he has had a win, but it's also a win for Greenland and Denmark and NATO.
3: Crews are tackling a blaze at a commercial building in Hampshire's smallest town. Residents in Whitchurch have been told to keep doors and windows closed. Two teenagers have been jailed for killing a 17-year-old boy outside a McDonald's in southeast London. Yerey Sanchez Morales was stabbed on Old Kent Road in August last year. In sport, Coventry have scored their first goal since promotion back into the Premier League. They're at Nottingham Forest, where Josh Smith is watching.
5: Where it's Nottingham Forest 0, Coventry City 1, a long ball upfield from the keeper, met by De Silva with a brilliant first touch to cut in from the left-hand side before lofting the ball over the keeper. The visitors with a spring in their step since taking the lead. Forest yet to score at home this season in all competitions. They need to break that duck to get anything from this game at the City Ground. It's Forest 0, Coventry 1.
3: Defending champions Arsenal suffered their first top-flight defeat of the season, losing 3-0 at Brighton. Hearts are losing 1-0 at Kilmarnock in the Scottish Premiership. And Arthur Ferry and Toby Samuel have put Great Britain on the verge of a place in the Davis Cup tennis knockouts. They won their singles match to give them a 2-0 lead over Ecuador. That's the latest from the Sky News Centre. I'm AJ Walsh.
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Well, as we heard with J.S. Bach's double by Lincolnshire earlier on, Marcello Bratke, as he was in performance at World Heartbeat this very evening with Camerata Brazil, subtly grooving the work of Villa-Lobos, which naturally grooves, does it not? But just not over-egging it, just adding some picante to an instrumental version of the aria from Bachianas Brasiliensis No. 5. A sort of arrangement that you might think wouldn't work, but really, really does. Wonderful album. And I hope we can have a chat with Marcello when he's next in the UK. He's pretty much a regular World Heartbeat in performance right now, and that would be a deeply groovy thing. Anyway, talking about unusual instrumentation and sometimes controversy around doing things in certain ways, the modern piano and ancient music as a dichotomy that pragmatically, if you're sitting in a scholastic situation, secondary level is something you just have to sort of get on and deal with. But in pure performance, it's a rare thing for a pianist to bring off music by the likes of Svelik and Orlando Gibbons on a modern concert grand. I dare say our good friend from Bromley will be adept at that, and we're already planning to do a follow-up recital. Thank you for your warm comments about catching up with my old friend as we did a couple of sessions ago. Anyway, the work of Cupan Ramo featured on another new Signum album called forgot what it's called. It's mirror related. The Mirror Within. That's it. And this is Mishka Rushdie Momen, whose classical heft comes from the likes of the wonderful Imogen Cooper and Richard Good, who specialises, ironically enough, you might think, in terms of period performance, and thinks of the purity of her line as being exactly translatable into the work of François Couperin. So he two numbers from L'Ombre de Clavecin, Les Ombres Rondes, and Wakey Wakey in the Billy Cotton Banjo sense, the Hervé Matin. This is Mishka Rushdie Momen.

Two tracks from the new Sigmund album by Mischa Rushdie-Momen at the piano, featuring the music of, as with the Mozartists, of lesser-known figures alongside the giants Rameau and Couperin from the early 18th century, a little bit before. Pièce de Clavecin, two pieces there from, that was Le Réveil Matin, before that Les Enverrons. And the album is actually called Hall of Mirrors, not The Mirror Within, but it features a very decorous picture of Mischa gazing into the hinterland of groovitude and inspiration. Anyway, now, talking about the hinterland of inspiration, an exit this week for Robert Ames from the London Contemporary Orchestra, a groundbreaking ensemble that's done edgy, different film score work, a collaboration with the likes of Mumford & Sons, and several more cutting-edge performers, and also pure contemporary work, bringing a certain edge and certainly vital enthusiasm, sort of kindred spirits with the London Sinfonietta from earlier decades, still going strong down at South Bank Centre. They made the Roundhouse their own, which was the HQ for the cutting edge of the BBC Symphony and Pierre Boulez back in the 70s, inheriting that tradition and doing extraordinary things with the space in terms of Antiphony lights and lasers and imaginative staging, and taking us to other worlds with the music as part of very often multimedia experiences, which is very much a thing these days. Pioneers in that field. It's getting different, more and more difficult to keep these things going, of course. And the politics of that aside, what is the subject of a recent Grawnian piece, in fact, just a couple of days ago, by conductor Robert Ames, who's going off to do various freelance things, and the orchestra will no doubt go from strength to strength in new, very capable hands, he'll be handing over to. He's reflecting on the fact that basically the sociological mix of orchestral playing and freelance music in general is not quite what it was. It's very much the reserve of privilege these days, and that's something that was starting to change when he was coming up, and certainly I was one of the lucky beneficiaries of the Peripatetic network that is now, I think, in equivalent standing, taken care of by the likes of World Heartbeat and its kindred across the globe. There are resourceful ways of getting young people into music from all kinds of backgrounds, and those diverse backgrounds very often enhance and reflect us as we now are, musically and otherwise. So it's vitally important in Robert's view that we maintain this, but he's a little bit vexed as to how we might do so. The Starmer administration was making serious noises about investing in music education. We've yet to see what's going to happen on the back of all that during the autumn budget, which is such a political shibboleth about that of our times. But certainly the goodwill is there, and when you hear music of this quality, you begin to realise that its story is vitally important. We were hearing the work of Alan Peterson earlier on, which is not to everybody's taste, but the fact that it was able to break through is arguably very, very important for all of us as we sort of build the contingency scaffolding for wherever music is going to go next. Anyway, to that end, this is by Edward Finnis, who's now a professor at the Royal Academy and has had the critics raving at his delicate, dancing, iridescent approach to composition. This is a slow burn reflection of that sort of capability. It's called Between Rain, and Robert Ames with the London Contemporary Orchestra performing it.

There it was gone, as my mum used to say. I think courtesy of Tommy Hadley at Itmar. Anyway, Between Rain, atmospheric, iridescent, the adjectives have got to flow, don't they? The wonderful work of Edward Finniss. That was written in 2023, performed by the strings of the London Contemporary Orchestra, directed by Robin Ames, who's just left that particular post and talks vividly and plangently. And so many college students, of course, have to hit the ground running and work professionally. They often dip in the LSO, which is very groovy. Entree for them, but in between sort of being bin men and hot pickers and service station attendants and what have you, hospital porters, Robert was all of these things and more, but he mentioned going to an early business meeting when he was setting up the LCO at a fairly swish restaurant and not himself having enough for a Tesco meal deal. Anyway, c'est la vie. Gustav

0: feel good.
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3: This is Riverside. Oh, love in
4: South West
3: London.
4: Riverside. With Shostakovich, Marla was offered a comparison wielded towards the work of Alan Paterson, who's impassioned. Cri de coeur, we heard the 11th Symphony earlier on. Gustav Mahler's Seventh Symphony was composed at a point where he was at a decided fork in the road. His second daughter had just been born. Sadly, with medicine being what it then was, she died of scarlet fever a few years later. And his career at the Vienna State Opera was winding down rapidly. An early instance of anti-Semitism before the Kaiser got going with the World War I and that shooting in Sarajevo and the rest of it. Not that far off, 1907, trouble was brewing and it sort of sounded distant drumming. You can hear this so often in Mahler's music, but the psychological implications of it are, I think, very deftly sort of laid alongside, and again, you get this with Peterson, quotes from popular song to some extent, particularly in Mahler's case, and folk songs he knew, which were not particularly Semitic in nature, but very much the local taverns of Vienna. So you get that intermingled into the soundscape that is the Song of the Night, the Seventh Symphony, which includes a baritone horn, a mandolin, and various other exotica, just organically woven into the mix. I remember trying to source a mandolin player for the Eighth Symphony that followed, which is an extraordinary piece of work, which was done recently in the Fairfield Halls a second time. It's an endeavour, but people, I think, particularly from the mid-60s, with the revolution in personal growth of various kinds, began to feel that Mahler was speaking directly to them. And this continues to be the case. George Schulte and the Chicago Symphony, with possibly the best brass section in its day on the planet, with the Seventh Symphony, the first movement by Gustav Mahler, which was premiered in Prague this very day in 1907.

0: the terrific first movement of the Seventh Symphony, the Song of the Night by Gustav Mahler, by the equally terrific George Schulte and the Chicago Symphony. A bit brisk for some people's taste, but so pellucidly clear. The extraordinary configurations of this man's it's a musical and metaphysical compass. Could have been written yesterday, in my opinion. Anyway, a very warm good evening. I'll be back with Ross Andrews Worthy from Detroit on the gym at 11. And before that, South London Soul. We'll see you on the other side.
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3: There's been a new sighting of a 13-year-old girl who went missing from Bolton just over a week ago. CCTV shows Lilia at Manchester Piccadilly bus station at 10:36 a.m. on Monday. She's described as white, slim, around 5 feet 5 inches, has light brown hair and wears glasses. At a press conference on Thursday, Helen Critchley from Greater Manchester Police made this appeal on her mother's behalf.
4: Lilia, your mum has asked me to read the following directly to you. Lil, I love you so, so much. My heart is breaking without you here. I need to know you are safe. We all need you back home, safe and well.
3: NATO is welcoming an agreement between the US and Denmark over Greenland. Donald Trump says it will give the United States control over the Arctic Territory's security. Michael Mara has been named the new leader of Scottish Labour. The North East Scotland MSP, who's been the party's finance spokesperson, defeated Joe Fagan in the contest. Police say a fire at a hotel in Kent, which forced hundreds of people to be evacuated, is being treated as suspicious. Crews were called to the blaze at the Grand Burston in Folkestone in the early hours of this morning. In sport, Coventry have beaten Nottingham Forest 1-0 for their first win since gaining promotion back to the Premier League. Arsenal's perfect start to their title defence ended with a 3-0 defeat at Brighton, while North London rivals Tottenham remain winless after they lost 3-2 to Aston Villa. Spurs boss Roberto De Zerbi says his side didn't step up when things got tough.
5: The moment when we have to defend compact. The leaders have to be leaders and to lead the team.
3: Hearts have come back from a goal down to draw 1-1 with Kilmarnock and go second in the Scottish Premiership. And England's 39-game winning run in women's rugby union has come to an end with a 26-all draw against Canada. Scotland suffered a heavy 66-14 defeat to New Zealand in Edinburgh. That's the latest. I'm AJ Walsh.
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Got to say thanks to all the Saturday DJs who've been keeping you company today. I'm Simon B. I'm with you for the next 2 hours. Kicking things off with the Chicago Funk Band. Because we have no communication. Tune called No Communication. Dropping it heavy on the funk tip tonight.

great to have you along this evening here on Riverside Broadcasting from Battersea to Southwest London and the world beyond. This one is Kyoto Jazz Massive. A tune called Impulsive Procession.

Well, I hope you've been enjoying the Funk Odyssey this evening. After the news and the ads, be back with another hour of great music here on Riverside Radio.

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2: A new sighting has emerged of a 13-year-old girl who went missing from Bolton just over a week ago. CCTV shows Lilia at Manchester Piccadilly bus station at 10:36 a.m. on Monday. She's described as white, slim, around 5 feet 5 inches, has light brown hair and wears glasses. NATO is welcoming an agreement between the US and Denmark over Greenland, saying it will help advance security, stability and cooperation. Donald Trump says the deal will give the United States control over the Arctic territory's security. Elizabeth Brawes, a senior fellow at the Atlantic Council.
3: The United States gets the right to establish whatever military bases it wants, a right that it already had. The one addition is that it also promises that no other foreign countries will be allowed to establish military bases.
2: Crews are tackling a blaze at a commercial building in Hampshire's smallest town. Residents in Whitchurch have been told to keep doors and windows closed due to smoke. Two teenagers have been jailed for killing a 17-year-old boy outside a McDonald's in southeast London. Yeray Sanchez Morales was stabbed on Old Kent Road in August of last year. In sport, Coventry have beaten Nottingham Forest 1-0 for their first Premier League win since April 2001. Frank Lampard's side had lost all four of their previous matches back in the top flight this season. The Coventry boss says their efforts have been rewarded.
4: Having lost our first four games, all in different circumstances, I think it's easy to feel negative, to feel like where's the goal, where's the win coming from? And the reality is in football you have to fight for it, you have to work for it, you have to have organisation. And I thought the work of it, I'd go through so many players today, how they individually work within the collective. You make your own luck.
2: Defending champions Arsenal suffered a 3-0 defeat at Brighton. Tottenham's winless start continued with a 3-2 loss to Aston Villa. Hearts drew 1-1 at Kilmarnock in the Scottish Premiership. And Arthur Ferry and Toby Samuel have put Great Britain on the verge of a place in the Davis Cup tennis knockouts. They lead 2-0 against Ecuador. That's the latest.
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You're listening to South London Soul with me, Simon B. It's great to have you along this Saturday evening. Just going to run you down some of the tunes. Start off with Session Victim. That's followed by Upsetters and Diggory Kendrick. Chink of War and Peace, along with a dub version. Just before this one, you had Gravity Girls of the Internet. And this is Finn Peters, Chinkle Green. Broadcasting from Southwest London to the surrounding boroughs and the world beyond. It's Riverside Radio.

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2: Police say a 13-year-old girl who'd been reported missing last Friday has been found in Manchester city centre. The local force says Lilia, who's from Bolton, is safe and well. The Liberal Democrat leader says his party has a moral responsibility of blocking a reform-led government. As its annual conference is underway, Sir Ed Davies says his party won't be caught off guard if there's a snap election. He's also doubled down on his criticism of US President Donald Trump. Mr. Davies says he wants the Prime Minister to stand up to him.
3: The Iran war is hurting America, hurting our country, hurting the whole world. This means a disaster. And the problem with Mr. Trump is unless you stand up to him, he rolls you over.
2: Meanwhile, residents of Copenhagen have welcomed President Trump's announcement of a Greenland deal. The Danish Prime Minister says the agreement will be signed during next week's UN General Assembly meeting. Crews say they will work through the night at the scene of a fire at a hotel in Kent. The blaze broke out in the early hours of this morning at the Grand Burston in Folkestone. In sport, defending champions Arsenal have suffered their first Premier League defeat of the season, losing 3-0 at Brighton. Boss Mikel Arteta says they didn't do the basics well enough.
4: When we had the ball, especially in our own half, we were extremely poor technically and not respecting the game and the game principles that you have to apply against a team that wants to come and press you man to man. So that never gives us the option to dominate and control the game in the manner that we wanted.
2: Tottenham have made their worst ever start to a Premier League campaign after they lost 3-2 to Aston Villa. Hearts are up to second in the Scottish Premiership following a 1-1 draw with Kilmarnock. And England have gone top of the 2020 World Cricket Rankings after completing a 3-0 series victory over Sri Lanka. Harry Brooks' side thrashed their opponents by 8 wickets at Old Trafford. That's the latest. I'm AJ Walsh.
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good evening, Southwest London and beyond. Easily slightly frizz Saturday night. This is the tune with Andy B. How are you doing? As ever, to Simon Burnett. Miscellaneous groupitude. So much good soulfulness around to be reflected in the first hour tonight. Second hour, we're in Detroit. Sounds very much part of a musical renaissance. A communitarian one. Listening to Gwen Ferguson's opening night, which was composed there. We've happily been able to adopt it these past 11 years. There's two sisters. Bev, who's regularly with us as an actor, filmmaker, dramaturg, or story reader. Midnight, we meet her other sister, Roz. Sandra's Worthy. She's a community leader in Detroit. She's heading a thing called Gospel Against AIDS. Reverberates in public health, particularly in the American health economy, which we'll be exploring later on. At the demise of USAID, sort of globally, really. It's not a grim conversation. It's only entirely a religious conversation. A bit between, really. If any faith or none, inspiration would be derived in terms of how this lady is in community change, citywide change. So gradually is spreading to some extraordinary places in extraordinary ways. The touchstone of this particular egregious condition, lots of other implications of the way we look at all sorts of other things. More of that on. In a church at a roundabout way, the Church of Sound in Clapton, which is a former ecclesiastical press. I went there in search of this performance, and I think it happened about 2 hours after I left. Deep in the night, as befits. Marvellous Katie Tatum with Vanessa Freeman, part of a 20-year anniversary of the Church of Sound's robust mission to bring the funky to the good citizens of Clapton and beyond. This is a riff, basically, with variations and imprecations to get your groove on.

Feel That Energy, the Church of Sound in Clapton, the 20th anniversary edition. That was recorded, I think, about 5-6 years ago, but it comes up very fresh indeed, doesn't it? The amazing Katie Tatum just doing all of that with one simple riff. The frustration of this is that that's the one track included on this excellent compilation, which you can find pre-order via Bandcamp. Just search for Church of Sound, you'll find them. And Katie's work is, I think, on a par with Frank Zappa in terms of its rhythmic complexity and diversity. And to hear that with a live band would have been a treat indeed. Well worth staying up to 3:30 in the morning, which my then schedule didn't quite permit. Anyway, moving swiftly on, this is new from the Ezra Collective. They are in Kingston on Monday night at a new joint called Circuit. This is El Corazon from Here Because of Hope.

Fantastic keyboard work from Joe Armand Jones. Very enigmatic. Latino stuff. El Corazon from the Ezra Collective new album. Here Because of Hope. As I say, Kingston Monday night for them at Circuit. The Roundhouse on the 18th of November. We were talking about the Roundhouse earlier on at Riverside Classical, in connection with the Mavenry of the London Contemporary Orchestra, who's just changing music directors right now, with a slightly poignant aftertaste of the plight for musicians in general in some quarters, particularly in the classical sphere. Anyway, those old 40 quid jazz gigs, somewhere to Kinch used to talk about, still going strong. Notwithstanding, certainly not in this bespoke company, Fatuama Diawara is at the Roundhouse on November the 18th as part of the EFG London Jazz Festival, which all of a sudden is upon us all over again. There'll be quite a lot of excellent world heartbeat action with that as well, of course.

wonderful Malian Fatawamba Diawara at the Roundhouse in Camden on just the Chalk Farm borders there on November the 18th as part of the EFG London Jazz Festival upcoming. These guys aren't, but I think they will be in a year or two. Normally, you might take them to be a jazz piano trio. That's to say, you've got Joe Kang on vocals and bass, Danny Schlugger, or Schogger, beg your pardon, Bozletov on piano, and Phil Thornalley on drums, hailing from beautiful downtown Ramsgate, deciding not to christen their group in terms of Freeman, Hardy and Willis, as that sounded rather like a respectable firm of accountants, but the equally familial and throwaway, ironically speaking, Johnson, Johnson and Johnson, with Blessed Are the Cake Makers.

Simply superlative blue eyed soul from Bransk. It's Johnson, Johnson, Johnson, or the alleged Johnson, Johnson, and Johnson, and Blessed the Cake Makers. Groovy, groovy stuff. That's on Ramrock Records, also available through Bandcamp. The sensuous presence that is Belle Cobain, newish on Brown's Wood, but it's like the late great Cassandra Wilson is a voice almost carrying forward that torch of mellow and sensuous groovitude. If you get a remix a track like this, you better know what you're about. And luckily, a good friend of hers called Isco has got the task. This is My There's a Dancer.

Great Theodore Rooker wrote of his lady, "I measure time by how her body sways." And a mind too, the wonderful Belle Cobain on Brownswood and "Mind is a Dancer" in the ISCO remix. This is the Chimp for Saturday night with Andy B. Ros Andrews-Worthy with us after the Midnight News.

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0: Come back to 70s New York and see the brand new production where iconic music meets incredible dancers. 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
4: You might remember a few Saturdays ago, I was talking to Stefan Redtenbacher of the redoubtable Redtenbacher's Funkestra, who have a new single with Carter Arrington. They're appearing together at Hootenanny in Brixton on Friday night. We're hoping to be there.

Stupendous Rittenbacher's Funkestra featuring the groovy Nigel Price on organ there, Carter Arrington on guitar. That was Carter's Boogaloo. Warming up, if memory serves, on Tuesday night in Kingston, and they're at Hootenanny Brixton Friday night. There was mention of Fred Wesley, but he's there in spirit at least. Anyway, groovy, groovy stuff, guys. Now, across at Toulouse-Lautrec, that bespoke French eatery and bipartite jazz club. There's an excellent piano lounge, which is now coming into its own, in that many of the excellent performers are getting equal billing, as often, I think, befits. One such is a legend in his own sort of region from Cairo, Ahmed Hafouche. And the Jazz Project, opening a venue over there with what I think we could reasonably describe in Luskarton Theodolite terms as an old chestnut, but a venerable one, recorded by the likes of Julie London and Miles Davis at various points in the beatnik era. This is his take on Bye Bye Blackbird.

terrifically idiomatic Ahmed Hafush to the Malevorn and the Jazz Project. Recorded there in Cairo, he's at Toulouse-Lautrec in Newington Butts, where you could also grab some excellent French chow and catch some of the New Orleans jazz, which we'll dive into tomorrow night between 9 and 11, that's playing upstairs. I dare say they'll be breaking bread and something slightly stronger during the course of the evening. Anyway, Ahmed on duty there on in the piano lounge in the middle of the building on Friday night and Saturday night. Highly recommended if you're in that neck of the woods. Now, actually, thinking of the that particular song, there's a wonderful facsimile on the interwobble of the original song sheet with a couple of sort of Ziegfeld soubrettes in angelic mode and a couple looking starwards. The timing of 1926, of course, ahead of the Great Depression, is, to say the least, optimistic, and why not? Ray Henderson and Mort Dixon wrote that when my mum was five, or four, I should say, March 1926. Anyway... this is new from Lala Hathaway, daughter of Donnie. It's called Can't Let Go.

Fantastically soulful new single from Lala Hathaway, Can't Let Go. Now, the thought of La Scarlet in a kimono is not too decorous. Of course, tomorrow night, Snugs and Luscarton, who are sort of same with the attached at the moment, slightly perforated, will hove to with the latest on their Scottish space mission at Peregrinations or related matters. Anyway, I'm talking about kimonos because rather more decorously, decidedly more decorously, Mikko Jivanaka is in the habit of wearing them to play gigs. I'm not quite sure how that works, particularly with the long sleeves and her bespoke pianism, but she'll have found the deft way around that, as you can hear on the new album.

Wolf, as in probably punningly a surname. Tommy Wolf, the pianist songwriter, Fran Lanisman fame, who can tell? Anyway, Miki Yamanaka and the new album Breathe, featuring Nicole Glover on saxes, her husband Jimmy McBride on possibly Komodo, and drums, I think, and Tyron Allen on the bass, so I suspect Vicky Verkey. Anyway, that is a piece of mainstream mavenry by common consensus of the likes of Larry Goldings, who was once spontaneously opining that he wished that Miki was comping behind her on a particular gig, which shall be nameless. Many of the venues she plays at on Hugo Jennings' annual New York sort of peregrination. And she's integrated herself and captures the idiom of New York at its finest absolutely perfectly. Well, amazing chops. New album, Breathe, highly recommended. Okay, up to the news with Matthew Stevens and Joel Ross.

0: Shortly on point, the funky duo Matthew Stevens, Joel Ross with Take Heart. This is the Chim deep in a Saturday night. Roz Andrews Worthy joining us after the news from Detroit.
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3: The Danish Prime Minister says the deal between the US and Denmark over Greenland will be signed during next week's UN General Assembly meeting. Donald Trump claims his country has permanent control over security on the Arctic island. The agreement resolves a diplomatic dispute which was sparked by the US president's threats to take control by military force. Danish MP Lars Christian Blask says it's a win-win.
4: The president and his men has achieved a lot, being able to exclude Russia and China, also in infrastructure investments, etc. So I think it's fair to say that he has had a win, but it's also a win for Greenland and Denmark and NATO.
3: A man's been charged with attempted murder after shots were fired following a car crash near Durham. A Mitsubishi is believed to have rammed an Audi in concert last Saturday before the gun was discharged. Sir Ed Davey says one of his MPs is wrong to say the Liberal Democrats are struggling for relevance. It's the first day of his party's autumn conference in Brighton. Crews are still tackling a fire at a commercial building in Hampshire's smallest town. People in Whitchurch have been told to keep doors and windows closed due to smoke. Coventry have beaten Nottingham Forest 1-0 for their first win since gaining promotion back to the Premier League. Arsenal's perfect start to their title defence ended with a 3-0 defeat at Brighton, while North London rivals Tottenham remain winless after they lost 3-2 to Aston Villa. That's disappointed Spurs boss Roberto De Zerbi.
5: The moment when we have to defend compact. The leaders have to be leaders and to lead the team.
3: Hearts drew 1-1 with Kilmarnock to go second in the Scottish Premiership. And England's 39-game winning run in women's rugby union's come to an end with a 26-all draw against Canada. Scotland suffered a heavy 66-14 defeat to New Zealand in Edinburgh. That's the latest. I'm Cam Hall.
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7: This is Riverside. Oh, love in
0: Southwest London. Riverside. Sit across the pond these days that politics and public life have become transactional. What does that actually mean in the modern world? Somebody who's very deftly drilled down into this and revealed some surprising conclusions and some quietly revolutionary ones in terms of how people do their everyday interactions, commercial, interpersonal, and even intimate, would you believe, on that extraordinary spectrum of humanity. It's Roz Andrews Worthy, who has dived into this from a sociological perspective, a sort of socio-political perspective, I suppose, a cultural one, and even a faith-based one. It's that broad. We're going to meet her after one of her musical choices, which delightfully comes from Blighty, and it's from Incognita's Miser.

0: Hi Ross, can you hear me?
1: Yes, I can.
0: May I say, you're looking splendidly wonderful. How's your day going in Detroit?
1: Thank you. Things are going very well here. Thank you for asking.
0: Well, terrific. I have to say, your achievements are extraordinary. I mean, it runs in the family somewhat, what with film, theatre, musical composition, and yourself as an advocate in a unique area. I wanted to ask you first, if I may, about your experience of Detroit in recent years. I mean, what we know of over here is, like so many cities across the globe, it suffered bankruptcy, but there was tremendous fight back for a while. Nature took over, and now regeneration is really getting going. But it seems to be in your very capable hands, and those are the people you train and sort of assist along the way, a humanistic kind of regeneration. What's that process been like for you as a community leader?
1: As far as the rejuvenation of Detroit,
0: Well, your experience of the city and also people's
1: yes.
0: experience of being there, particularly when they suffer some of the things that you've been putting right so adroitly.
1: Well, as I have been here over the years and watched really the Detroit at its lowest, watching this rebirth, I'll call it like that, has been amazing. The influx of individuals, the influx, of course, of dollars, of industry, and that has overflowed into the arts, into health and wellness. Everything about Detroit now is thriving. I remember sitting with my husband watching something on Travel and Leisure, and they were talking about the 10 best destinations to go and visit, and Detroit was at the top of the list, and we were just blown away. The new hotels and restaurants, it's become a foodie capital here in the United States. So it's really, truly has come such a long way, and it isn't stopping. It seems to be gaining momentum. Again, more people come, the more buzz about it, and the more people want to come.
0: It's the American welcome is legendary in certain cities, and I imagine Detroit's is a particularly fine one. But there's something about the way in which people have been empowered through this process that seems to me you're very modest about, but I think you might have been quite central to.
1: Yes, well, we have been a resilient people and city. So just in my area, seeing what the need was as far as HIV prevention and education, watching the numbers rise continuously, I just felt in my heart this was something that had to be continuously addressed, even during the pandemic. So we have been blessed in that we have been able to sustain or actually even grow our outreach so that it is not only citywide, it's statewide, nationally, and internationally. And that mirrors what the pandemic is doing. When I started Gospel Against AIDS, I had absolutely no idea that it would go to the magnitude that it has internationally. And as I look back on it, my education, professional involvements before this really set me on this course.
0: Could you say a bit more about that? You're clearly a woman of faith, and a wonderful
1: Yes.
0: woman of faith, and you're with your husband as well. But in terms of what you're doing and the opinions of some perhaps more conservative members of the church in our country as well as yours would have been a bit controversial. You would have had a few battles on your hands, which I know you're handling very adroitly through some of the training that you do.
1: Absolutely. When we started Gospel Against AIDS, well, first I started, let me just back up. I worked with the W.K. Kellogg Foundation for a couple of years before working with Gospel Against AIDS, and they were doing a national research on youth programs. And working with them, it gave me the foundation to actually build Gospel Against AIDS because their focus was on hearing what community needs and what they want. And that was the foundation. I convened a four focus groups statewide and asked them what they wanted in an HIV prevention program. And when I say focus groups, these are churches, and these are the heads of churches, and some of congregation members and community members. Some of these folks had never been in the same room together. Asked them what they wanted in an HIV program, and they told me three things. One, we want to know what the virus is, how it's prevented, and where can we go for help. That became the foundation that we built Gospel Against AIDS on. And then from there, it just grew. I had individuals who were living with HIV who actually just volunteered to say, you know what, they wanted to be a face for people to see, because we can talk about numbers, but until this becomes real to you, until you see people who are living with this virus, it really brings a point home. So I was, again, blessed to have individuals who wanted to share their testimony as we went into churches, communities of faith. And I'm talking about all denominations, even the atheists. In the beginning, no, we were not greeted with open arms. So that's almost 30 years ago. Just think of where we were at in our knowledge and preconceptions of who was susceptible to contracting HIV. So we've come such a long way. So yes, many doors were closed in my face, but I kept going. As the same doors were closed, others were open. We started with two people, myself and a presenter, then three people, myself, a person who was doing trainings, and a presenter. Now we are probably, oh my goodness, I don't even know, more than 15 individuals, again, in three continents. So we keep planting seeds for replication. It would be impossible for me to keep up with the demand for our services in houses of worship and communities of faith. So we train religious leaders to replicate our program. And I just will use an example. One of the best examples I've known to train individuals were in correctional facilities. We would come in, do a presentation, and the guys would say, you know, we need you to come back. Well, we couldn't, again, keep up with that pace. So we trained them to train trainers. And it was just amazing. So these change agents really changed the whole dynamics of the environments they're in. And in that, another group forms, and another group forms. So yes, our curriculum is translated now into four languages.
0: This is all extraordinary stuff, Ross. It strikes me that the scourge of HIV and the wonderful work you've done to prevent it and educate people has also had the effect of kind of social engineering, because you brought people together and you've empowered people to take this forward in their own sort of local chapters. Yes. So effectively, you're a little bit of a revolutionary here on the quiet, aren't you?
1: Yes, I've been referred to as many things, but I guess I am a revolutionary. And let me just say that as we started in houses of worship, and yes, I am a woman of faith, there are individuals in these churches and these synagogues and these mosques, and those individuals have businesses. So we have gone into beauty shops and nail salons and stores, and wherever folks wanted to have a prevention training, that's where we went. So we train folks and also offer HIV testing. I just did a podcast, and we're about to do part three of that podcast on what we do about HIV testing, how important it is for women to test. So the next session will be us doing that live so that we diminish that stigma. The one thing that fuels the spread of HIV is stigma, unconscious bias, thinking that this only applies to a certain group, when in fact, it does not. It is an equal opportunity infector. However, we do not have to contract HIV.
0: It's a paradox here, really, isn't there? Presumably, we're talking about people who are having casual relationships or just not thinking before they make certain decisions in their intimate lives, or possibly who've been involved in narcotics and inject unsafely, that sort of thing. But these are people who are living on the edge, who first of all have come to faith, that have been embraced with a huge hatred, with your skilled advocacy and advice by these various faith leaders, but also are almost a bellwether for a way in which the society deals with, I suppose, othering. It's just something you talk a lot about in your unconscious bias training, isn't it? Again, it seems to me you've really hit the nail on the head with a zeitgeist in terms of the way in which we treat all sorts of situations, and whether it's people's, the color of their skin or the their sexuality or whatever it happens to be, or their status in life. We in the UK have traditionally had a class system, as you know, which yes. It's thought, apart from, I don't know, upstate New York or various places on Long Island, mm-hmm. is more or less absent in the US. But there are lots of other manifestations of this, and this one is more specific than ours, isn't it?
1: Yes. Well, one of the thing, again, when I started Gospel Against AIDS, I had these focus groups, but I also made sure to bring in religious leaders and to really see what was a challenge. How could they identify challenges with ministering and talking about and open the doors to the church to someone infected and affected by HIV?
0: A place where, by definition, everybody's supposed to be welcome.
1: Yes, absolutely. So this was very interesting talking to them. Really, I found out they just lacked information. The Unconscious Bias series that we now provide grew from that. It grew from creating a curriculum for them to help them address their unconscious biases. Because even if you have a faith and you understand it, of course, faith teaches us all to embrace everyone. But if you are an individual, you bring your own preconceptions, your own biases, and many times people don't know it. So the curriculum started with just focusing on religious leaders. Now it is something that I do from universities to businesses. They understand the value of that, of introspection, and how they see themselves, the projections they have in their mind of other individuals, just changes the entire spectrum of how they deal with society and people in general. So it was an eye-opening experience for religious leaders, for their congregations, for the religious leaders to hear what their congregations really thought, because there's also a divide with that too. It's Gospel Against AIDS became much bigger than what we even thought it was. We thought it was something to address HIV, when in fact, it has turned out to be something that addresses our own human issues.
0: Yeah.
2: So modestly put, but so absolutely universally true. The marvelous Ros Andrews Worthy of Gospel Against AIDS and many other things, as you're discovering. Born on Unconscious Bias and Other Stuff in just a wee while. She's been kind enough to choose some music for us. And a little program note here from Ros about Aretha Franklin's Mary Don't You Weep. From her amazing Grace album, recorded live at New Temple Missionary Baptist Church in LA in 72. As you know, Aretha was born in Detroit. At a very early age, her father, the Reverend C.L. Franklin, used to have her sing solo when she was a little girl. Her future was set in motion. The Amazing Grace album is, in my opinion, a collector's item. It marks a launch into gospel music and the end of an era style of a Clara Ward, the beginning of Aretha, whose sound was very controversial at the time in gospel and, I guess, secular terms too. Ironically, Mick Jagger and Charlie Watt were in the audience this particular service. They happened to be around recording Exile on Main Street, just around the corner. And there's a documentary that Ros recommends on Amazing Grace that is somewhere on YouTube, I think, which was released in 2018. Anyway, here's the track.
3: There's Aretha Franklin.

soul-stirring Aretha Franklin from 72 at New Temple Church, LA, in the presence of Keith and Mick. More good stuff, particularly more from Bronze in just a moment.

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0: Come back to 70s New York and see the brand new production where iconic music meets incredible dancers. 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
3: 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Oh, Riverside.
4: It's one of our chim faves at the moment. It heralds the return to songwriting of the excellent rhythm power of the chim, Lindsay Wesker. Blaze China on vocal duties here with the collaboration with the slightly noirishly named Foster Rogue, anything about it, good geezer, KDBL and Superhero.
5: You.

0: Serenade in-house, so to speak, for the perennial good energy-spreading groovitude of Lindsay Wesker. And The Trouble Is Other Half, he wrote that for her. And likewise, I think, spreading the good energy, Roz and her geezer over in Detroit.
1: You're talking about cultural competency here, but you're inviting people to the intersection, I guess, between some true psychology, sociology, I guess socioeconomics,
2: yes,
1: social mores, and you're taking a pretty deep dive, aren't you, in terms of some of the learned texts. Has some of the academic world taken a parallel interest in your work, and do you find you're being written up here so that, in a sense, there is a game-changing going on, the way in which thought at a sort of academic level invests in this?
2: Yes. One of the interesting things is we did actually last year a series of trainings. So our unconscious bias series is a 6-session series. And we provided this to Kennesaw State University in Marietta, Georgia, to the Department of Engineering. Now, there's a long story of how that came about, but they were just extremely impressed by it because, again, it is all introspective. And we pull on existing materials, again, that focus on introspection. We look at the ladder of inference, for example, and it is a very analytical way, a methodological way to see how the brain operates. So how our bias is formed. We have a pool of data. And we look at a situation, look at a person, and from what we know, we make an assumption. And we move from there. The assumption, we establish the thought, and we take an action on that thought. Now, within that pool of data, rarely is it correct.
1: Because often, I guess, because people aren't having conversations before they make up their minds.
2: Well, they are having conversations. They don't know the history of a person. You know, again, that's why we have the whole 6-session series, because everyone, every race, every religion has a history. And whether we like it or not, that history has shaped us in some way, shape, or form. So while we go through and deal with the broad strokes of history, we narrow that down to individuals. And then the goal is not so much because you cannot take all of a person within the time frame that you meet them and make these, let's say, put them in the categorically what you've learned. The idea is to stop for a minute and think, this person is more than just who I see. There is more going on here because there's more going on in me.
1: It's a wonderful, rich thought. I'm wondering, Roz, how this is reacted to by, say, people on the autistic spectrum. Or I'm not quite sure there's a direct connection here, but I'm also thinking of the trans phenomena, which has been a very big news story, a political news story in the UK, and whereby that there are some communities that see themselves as fenced off for the rest of humanity or exceptional at times, often for great and noble reasons, but not quite finding a way into the mainstream. Do you think that's a problem over there? And how might these approaches address that so people feel more empowered to be integrated in a way that they can handle?
2: Well, unconscious biases. Again, we look at this ladder of inference. We look at this entire series. Mm. Unconscious bias, anti-stigma. So we're addressing that right there. The first part of that series are just images of people. And then I ask them to say, who do you see? And they will tell me who they see. And then we'll go back and revisit those images. And then I'll tell them who that person is. Rarely has anyone ever just looked at the person and knew who they were. So we begin that thought process from those images. The rest of these sessions are based on, because those images, the ones that people found the most challenging to either see, confront, be in the same room with, because I'll give them different scenarios. Then we go into a bit of the history of that person and then the history of themselves. Why did you see this person? And I often use myself when I walk into a room. Who do you see? And they'll tell me different things. And I say, well, did you see someone who has 3 diplomas in French? Did you see someone who's worked in HIV for 30 years? Of course not. So we talk about who did they see and why. This is particularly prevalent when we look at the medical profession. I've had a lot of encounters with different physicians, and it's very interesting how they see their patients. And again, it is based on their own data system, who they see, what they see, how often they see them. It's, again, how they treat their patients. And it's so spontaneous, they don't even realize it. And our goal is to have you take a minute, step back, do some introspection, realize that you're making a judgment decision that can affect someone's life, social economic status, and you don't know them. You haven't taken into consideration this is a person.
1: So, I mean, I guess one of the key points for the American health industry, and possibly with ours down the pike, is that this is socioeconomic position is key to health outcomes.
2: What you're also saying is
1: the psychology behind making the decisions as to who is eligible for things runs even deeper than that.
2: Yes. Absolutely. Our insurance companies, National Health is a wonderful system, but we don't have anything like that here.
1: Well, ours is a bit of an under threat, some would say, but anyway, that's another story.
2: Mm. Oh, that's interesting. Okay. Mm. Insurance companies here are just incredible. It is an incredible wading through policies, paperwork, costs. Incredible. So doctors also have this vision of, and actually they probably, many of them are just oblivious to what it takes economically for a person to be healthy. We have something called the determinant of health. And in that circle, we talk about environment, we talk about genetics, but we also talk about access to healthcare. Many people, and it's still fewer, but has been historically seen, many people of Black and Brown, let's say heritage, are disproportionately impacted by negative health outcomes simply because of lack of access. Lack of access to the prevention information, lack of access to care and treatment. We see this especially, well, it's just an example. In HIV. That is why we do our trainings and our focus is on communities of faith and houses of worship. They are plenteous in every society, in every city, in every state. You have churches, synagogues, houses of worship everywhere. So as we started to train folks in the communities, all they had to do is walk up the street and get an HIV test or get condoms. So that's how we reach the hardest to reach, is going into communities, recognizing that folks are challenged by access to insurance, coverage. You can get an HIV test. If you test positive or reactive, we have folks on hand that can take you through case management services so they can get medications almost immediately. It's become a seamless process.
1: And not at huge cost.
2: No cost at all to the individual. So that's we have replicated this from Africa to Europe, America, and we've just gotten a call from Nepal. And my goodness, well, I asked them, how in the world did you find us? And he said, well, I learned about you guys from someone in Bombay. Mm. They are a Christian organization. And they were looking for someone to provide HIV prevention because he is the majority of the population that he services are Dalits, above the lowest caste. So they don't have access to testing and information. So I asked him to, as I do all the time, and this is how our continuum of care, our ecosystem of care works. We convene the leaders, we train them. And then they are charged to go out into their communities and their circle of influence and share this information. Translated in their language. Sorry?
1: No, I say, what a terrific thing, particularly with what Nepal has been through recently, ecologically, with that terrible earthquake. I believe they have a young leader who's been a rapper, so that these are very optimistic signs indeed. I beg your pardon, a glacier collapse. They've had earthquakes on a regular basis.
2: Yes, yes, it was a glacier.
1: We have a few friends over there, as now you do. I want to, in conclusion for now, Ros, whether I could just ask you about when the mojo seized you to develop this. Because it could, your work-life balance is clearly impeccable, but it has grown like Topsy. And I'm sure your entrepreneurial skills and your sort of academic insight will have got you there. But did you ever argue with the Almighty a little bit about the scale in which this was unfolding?
2: Well, God knew that He gave me this in bite-sized pieces. I met an elderly woman at the time who was living with HIV 30 years ago, and she did not fit the stereotype. And I thought, how could
1: she? Well, who does?
2: Yeah. Right, exactly. Mm. You know, that just says something about where I had to come from as well. Mm. And she said she was infected by her husband. And she told me, we're supposed to go into churches. You do the trainings and I will share my story. And I thought, okay, I have no training in public health. I have no idea how to do this, but we're going to do it. So I started with my home church at the time. And from there, I went to another church. And then someone in that congregation invited me to go to another church. And that's how it started. This one lady, elderly woman, living with HIV, not fitting the stereotype. She was in her 80s at the time, infected by her husband. And that is how it started. And more people came on board, and other companies, other churches, and it grew from there. Mm. I had absolutely no idea that I would be sitting before you this afternoon where we're at, talking about something that is so global in scope. It's pretty mind-boggling. But again, God gave it to me in bite-sized pieces.
1: Well, if anybody's wavering their belief, I think this is probably a moment when they think, well, there's something very, very, very spiritual going on here, and immensely powerful as a force for good. I could go on about my tangential experiences of going into a London hospital and being asked if I would be okay in going to an AIDS ward because I might have thought I might have gotten infected. But I had the honor of meeting some of these people who were going through physical hell before the retroviral drugs developed, and they said, you want this horrible condition or that horrible condition? Mm-hmm. But the bravery mm-hmm. in the room was immense, and I think you are very much carrying that forward. You would have met some people like that, no doubt, in the early days.
2: Absolutely. I had groups, clinical trial groups. Mm. We had actually one that would invite me regularly to come and sit with them to have lunch, to come and pray with them, because no one else would. And I did. And we owe everything in the advancement of HIV medications and treatments to groups like those of men and women, 10 at a time or 20 at a time, who literally put their lives on the line, who died from AIDS-related illnesses, so that we can have Cabenuva, a monthly injection to lower the HIV virus in an individual, so that they can take one pill instead of 60 pills plus.
1: Yes.
2: So it started with individuals, small groups, who said they want to invest in the future of prevention. And they literally sacrificed their lives to do it.
1: Mm. Well, in my administration, Ross, the American presidency would be a walk in the park for you having achieved this. I'll just put that thought out there.
2: Oh, that's very kind of you.
1: It's such a pleasure talking with you. Thank you so much for your time. May your tribe increase. Been lovely.
2: Thank you. Thank you.
1: Yes, for now.
2: Be blessed. Bye-bye.
1: God bless you.
2: You too.
0: Wherever she is, the wonderful Ros Andrus Worthy of GospelAA.org, GospelAA.org, lowercase, Gospel Against AIDS, and a whole lot more. As she quotes Isaac Newton, if I've seen further, it's by standing on the shoulders of giants. Well, she's pretty mighty herself in terms of her empire. USAID, of course, bit the dust under the current regime, but Gospel Against AIDS is doing extraordinary things on all manner of frontiers, one of those things that, as I say, has grown like Topsy, very groovily indeed. So many thanks to Bev Andrews, Ros's sister, and indeed to Gwen for her wonderful signature tune opening night. The continuity of this tune with this. Okay, now on the Gospel Tip now, Liz Wright and Kenny Banks Sr.

Following nobly in Aretha's mighty footsteps, Liz Wright with Kenny Banks Sr. The new album is called Nearness. It's available on Bandcamp and elsewhere, bespoke outlets. They're appearing delightfully at the Cadogan Hall just off Sloane Square on the 15th of November, sort of also part of the London Jazz Festival, I suspect, at least on an honorary basis. Thank you so much for your company tonight. Thanks for the marvellous Liz Andrews-Worthy. I beg your pardon, Roz Andrews-Worthy of Gospel Against AIDS, we look forward to continuing that conversation, indeed spreading the good vibe. Tomorrow night, more feminist excellence, the late great Bonnie Greer in conversation with Lamanta, when Lamanta was attached to the British Library a few years ago, and a delve into her modestly worn treasure trove of poetic insight, and also poetically speaking, Dolly Parton and the Adventure Library in Wandsworth, one of a series of global chapters of that sort of fountain of excellence, very much echoing the good energy of Roz and her mighty team. So with that, a warm and sonorous good night with another one of Roz's excellent picks, I should say. Uncle Lewis, see you on the other side.

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2: NATO's welcoming an agreement between the US and Denmark over Greenland, saying it will help advance security, stability and cooperation. Donald Trump says the deal will give the United States control over the Arctic territory's security. The deal resolves a diplomatic dispute which was sparked by the US president's threats to take control by military force. Elizabeth Brawls, a senior fellow at the Atlantic Council.
3: The United States gets the right to establish whatever military bases it wants, a right that it already had. The one addition is that it also promises that no other foreign countries will be allowed to establish military bases.
2: Police say they found a 13-year-old girl who's been reported missing since last Friday while on patrol in Manchester City Centre last night. Lilia, who's from Bolton, has been reunited with her mum, whose incredible strength has been praised by officers. Sir Ed Davey says the political systems holding Britain back and the Lib Dems are the party to change it. He's also criticised £72 million in donations to Reform UK from crypto billionaires. A man's been charged with attempted murder after shots were fired following a car crash in Durham last Saturday. The 37-year-old's due in court tomorrow. In sport, Coventry have beaten Nottingham Forest 1-0 for their first Premier League win since April 2001. Frank Lampard's side had lost all four of their previous matches back in the top flight this season. The Coventry boss says their efforts have been rewarded.
4: Having lost our first four games, all in different circumstances, I think it's easy to feel negative, to feel like, where's the goal, where's the win coming from? And the reality is in football, you have to fight for it, you have to work for it, you have to have organisation. And I thought the work, I'd go through so many players today, how they individually work within the collective. You make your own luck.
2: Defending champions Arsenal suffered a 3-0 defeat at Brighton. And Hearts drew 1-1 at Kilmarnock in the Scottish Premiership. Last season's runners-up moved ahead of Rangers on goal difference. That's the latest. I'm Cam Hall.
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